0: Know what to ask for. Sometimes we don't know what His will is. Sometimes we're not sure how we should pray for another person. He says the Spirit of God who lives within us will do what? Intercede with us and through us with groanings. That is, sometimes don't you find yourself just crying out to God or praying to Him and, Lord, I don't know how to ask about this. I don't know what's going on in this person's life. I just feel burdened to pray for them. Or maybe you're trying to find the Lord's will in your life and, Lord, I don't know what your will is, but I need you to show me. He's there to help us in our prayer. Well, let me ask you a question now. Suppose I ask you this. When you pray most of the time, do you pray standing up, lying down, or kneeling? When is the last time you knelt on your knees before Almighty God and prayed? You've said, well, I can pray standing up, I understand that. I can pray lying down, I understand that. I can pray seated, standing, riding. When is the last time you got on your knees? You say, I don't have to get on my knees to pray. Is it that you don't have to or you're too proud to? Ask yourself the question, when is the last time you got on your knees in acknowledgement of the supreme superiority, holiness, righteousness, the glory of Almighty God? Because there's not a single one of us who's worthy to come to Him. And I'm asking you, when is the last time you humbled yourself before Him, got on your knees to talk to your Heavenly Father? You say, well, why do you have to get on your knees? You don't have to. You don't have to. But when I think about who this is that I'm worshiping and serving, listen, He's not a bellhop. He doesn't just come running to me when I have something for somebody else to do. He is God, this righteous, holy God living on the inside of us, willing to help us. And we come to Him in prayer. And I made it a habit a long time ago, since I can remember, that before any day of my life is over, if I'm able to walk or get out of the bed or whatever, I'm going to get on my knees and talk to God. Does that make me holy? No. But here's what it does do. It keeps me very aware of my unworthiness and His awesome glory and power and majesty as God. And when you and I, when a person cannot kneel to talk to the Father, it's because of pure pride. I don't have to do it. He is this holy God before whom every single one of us will one day, what? Bow and acknowledge that He is the Lord Jesus Christ. Don't you think we ought to get in the habit? Think we ought to sort of do a little practicing? That one of these days we're going to kneel before Him. A second awesome thing the Holy Spirit does to help us is to help us with the Word of God. That is, He helps us interpret the Word of God. If you turn to 1 Corinthians, for example, in the second chapter, listen to what he says. If people tell you, well, I've read the Bible and this, that, and the other. Let me just say this to you. If a person's not a believer, they cannot understand the Word of God. You say, how do you know that? Because Paul states it clearly in 1 Corinthians chapter 2. Listen to what he says. The natural man, that is a lost person, does not accept the things of the Spirit of God for their foolishness to him, and he cannot understand them because they're spiritually appraised or discerned. Lost person can't. So when you argue with somebody and they say, well, you know, I've read the Bible, but I don't understand that. Well, that's what God said you wouldn't. Don't push that in their face, but you know it's true. Or they may say, well, I read the Bible and I don't believe all that's true. Naturally, they don't, because the Bible says that it's foolish to them. But listen, you and I have the Holy Spirit to interpret the truth of God's Word. So watch this. The truth is, I may happen to be a vessel, but I'm not the teacher. The Spirit of God is the one who's the teacher. He's the only one who can discern. He's the only one who can give you understanding and enlighten your mind and mine about what the truth is about the Spirit of God and about the things of God, about the will and purpose and plan of God. He's the one who does that. He's the discerner, because he says, for to us God has revealed these things through the Spirit, for the Spirit searches all things, even the depths of God. You want to understand the Word of God? Then when you read it ask the Holy Spirit to give you understanding and show you how to apply it to your heart. You think, for example, what about some of those verses that you memorize and you go back to once in a while, and all of a sudden you read the same verse and you think, my, I never saw that before. Why? Now watch this carefully. Why? Because the Spirit of God gave you deeper understanding. Now watch this carefully. The Spirit of God, here's how He helps us. He helps us by giving us understanding and insight into the Word of God according to where we are at that point in our life, what we're thinking, what we're going through, how we're feeling, what we're challenged with. So what happens? He gives us new insights. You can read the same verse over and over and over again, and then here you are at this point in your life, and you go back and you read that same verse, and God just has a message that goes straight to your heart. Had you read it before? Yes. Did you see that before? No. Why? That's not where you were before. The Spirit of God is the discerner. He's the one who's the teacher. He's the one who brings to light the truth of God's Word. Then He helps us in the whole issue of sin. For example, He says when the Holy Spirit comes, He will convict us of sin, righteousness, and judgment. What does that mean? He will convict us of our sin. That's how we got saved. Holy Spirit convicted us of our sin, made us where we needed Christ, showed us how to trust Him, convict the world of sin, righteousness. That is the righteousness of Christ, which made it possible for Him to go to the cross and die and pay our sin debt in full, because He was the only one who was righteous enough to do it. And He says, convict the world of sin, righteousness, and judgment, the judgment that is to come. The Spirit of God will remind us that we're going to give an account to God one of these days. He reminds us and shows us what in our life is not right. For example, you move along the Christian life and maybe you're heading in the wrong direction and you get what I call static in your heart. And that's the Holy Spirit doing what? Warning you, watch it, heading in the wrong direction. That's not of me. That's not righteous. That's not godly. That doesn't fit who you are. That doesn't belong in your life. That's the work of the Spirit of God. If we didn't have the Holy Spirit of God in our life, we'd probably put up with some things that God does not want us putting up with, and maybe not even be aware of it. It's the Spirit of God who makes us aware of these things. Then I think also that one of His works in our life is the fact of those moments of weakness and frailty we have in our life. There are times, for example, when there's a sense of weakness and you don't feel adequate and you just can't quite... You think, I don't know what's going on. Did you realize that the Holy Spirit can energize your physical body? He can give you strength and energy to do what you normally would not be able to do. And I can think of many times in my life when I thought, God, I don't know how I'm going to be able to handle this or do this or say that or whatever. And here's what I learned a long time ago. Thank God. No matter how tired I was, if I'd get on my knees or on my face before God and start talking to Him and just tell Him what I needed and that I needed a fresh new anointing or energizing of the Spirit of God in my life, about 15 or 20 minutes of that, you can get up, and I'm here to tell you, there's nothing that can stop you. God knows how to deal with your human body. He knows when you need strength. He knows when you need encouragement. He knows when your spirit needs to be charged up. There's not a single facet of our life that He's not there willing to help us. In every aspect of our life, in those moments of weakness, He's there. For example, when we are tempted to doubt His truth and to doubt His promises, what does the Spirit do? The Spirit is there to help us. And here's what the Spirit's going to ask you. Would the Father lie to you? No. Does He keep His promises? Yes. And you see, here's what happens, and this tickles me sometimes when I think about it. People said, well, that's what I'm thinking. Let me tell you something. The Spirit of God is the one who can place thoughts in your mind to think His thoughts. You thought they were your thoughts. They're His thoughts. He's the one to remind you that God keeps His promises. He's the one to remind you and me that God doesn't fail to keep those promises, that what He promises, He will provide, because all of heaven's power is behind Him. Then, for example, there are those times when you and I go through difficult times of sorrow and heartache because of loss of some loved one or whatever it might be. Friend, only God can help in those times. That's the work of the Holy Spirit. And how many times have I seen it? Only the Holy Spirit can take a broken heart and do what? And mend it and mold it and encourage it and cover it and assure it, right, listen, in the presence of the body of someone whom they love dearly. When it comes, for example, to what he wants you to do, think about this. God, watch this. First of all, it's the Holy Spirit who gives us spiritual gifts. He's the one who equips us to do the work that God has called us to do. Every single person is equipped to serve the Lord in some way. You say, I don't know what mine is. Have you asked him? Oh, well, no, I really haven't asked him. Well, listen to this. Talents and skills and natural abilities, I'm not talking about that. I'm talking about those spiritual gifts, that discernment, that power, that potential to make an impact. The Spirit of God is what? Is there to help you and me to make an impact in the lives of other people, whoever it may be. The Spirit of God is there to equip us to do whatever God has called us to do. Here's the issue. You say, well, why doesn't that work in my life? And there's one primary reason. The Spirit of God is not going to fight you. He's on the inside to equip you to live the Christian life. You cannot live the Christian life apart from the Holy Spirit. You cannot. Well, let me ask you this question. If I name something that you want in your life, would you say amen? Is that fair enough? Out loud. So we let everybody know that's what you want. Number one, do you want this in your life? Love.
1: Amen.
0: What about joy?
1: Amen.
0: Peace.
1: Amen.
0: Patience.
1: Amen.
0: Kindness.
1: Amen.
0: Goodness.
1: Amen.
0: Faithfulness.
1: Amen.
0: Gentleness.
1: Amen.
0: Self-control.
1: Amen.
0: Well, well, well, well. Then you know what? You've got it. Because that is the fruit of the Holy Spirit. That's what he promises. You say, okay, now, wait a minute now. I want all of that in my life, but I don't have it. Why do I not have it? You ready for this answer? One word. And then you're going to let me know how much you want those in your life. One word. Surrender. Watch this. To the degree to which I surrender myself to the Holy Spirit, that to that degree will there be love, joy, peace, goodness, kindness, self-control, all the rest. You say, you mean to tell me that if I surrender my life fully to the Holy Spirit, that I can experience all that? Yes. Watch this. You say, but I don't think I have the ability. Right. I'm not sure I can do that correct again. You know why he sent a helper? Because we can't do it. Listen, one of the most significant moments in my life was when I realized out in the backyard, in my study, alone, on the floor, talking to God, and God helped me to understand for the first time in my life, although I've been to seminary and already been pastoring two churches before that, that it was not my responsibility to live the Christian life. Whew. What an awesome sense of relief. It's his responsibility to live through me. And here's the way I learned it. I was preaching through the book of Galatians, and I was coming to chapter 5, and I was getting worried. Literally worried. I thought, God, I'd already got into the first part of it. I thought, the Sunday's coming when I got to come to that 26th verse and the fruit of the Spirit. And Lord, that's not true in my life. On Sunday it is, but what about all those other days? Love, joy, peace, goodness, self-control, gentleness, kindness. I was sweating it because I was not going to tell somebody something that I did not know for certain. And I had already come to this conclusion. God, you have got to teach me something I don't know. I cannot stand up here and tell these people something that's not true. Well, God wasn't late, but he's getting close. Because this is about 3 weeks before, I realized for the first time in my life, he says, these characteristics are the fruit of the Holy Spirit, not of Charles Stanley. Not your responsibility. You've already got this many years to prove to being a failure and all that. This is the way it works. You surrender your life totally to me and watch me work this in your life. And I can tell you, that was a defining moment in my life. It was a shocker. Because I'd prayed and fasted and begged and pleaded and worked hard and struggled and strived and you name it. Was I happy? No. Was I being obedient to God? As best I knew how. But you know what? I had missed the point that it isn't what we do. It's what He, our Helper, does in us and through us if we are willing to surrender everything to Him.
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2: 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The Bible says God is willing to meet our every need. How does that apply to those who don't follow Jesus? Here's a moment with Charles Stanley.
0: You say, you mean to tell me that I can't call on God and have Him help me? Listen very carefully. The only thing that God will do to help you as an unbeliever is this. He will help you in those circumstances when He, listen, has the motivation in mind to bring you to repentance. That's what Paul says. He said, don't you know that the goodness of God to lost people, don't you know the goodness of God is for the purpose of leading you to repentance? Would I say that God would never help you? I would never say that. But you can't call Him Heavenly Father if you rejected His Son. Watch this. You say, well, I can call Him Heavenly Father if I reject His Son. No, you can't. Here's the reason. The Scripture says, I and the Father are one, Jesus said. And if Jesus and the Father are one, you can't have one without the other. I want to challenge you to ask the Lord Jesus to forgive you of your sins. Surrender your life to Him, and life all of a sudden will take on a whole different, fantastic perspective if you're willing to let Him do it.
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6: 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The sting of death is sin, and the strength of sin is the law. 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
8: Man today is probably the greatest, or let me turn that around and say, the most colossal failure in God's universe. And any way you look at him is. Man, by the very brevity of his life, is that. By the uncertainty of his life. That's the condition of man today. And look at these children of Israel. They'll never get out unless God moves in their behalf. And you and I could never be redeemed unless God did it, friends. Redemption is the work of the Lord. Salvation is of the Lord. Jonah said that. David said that. And that's the message of the New Testament, that salvation is of the Lord.
7: Get more solid Bible teaching at Through the Bible, ttb.org.

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3: There are two religions in the world, only two, the true and the false. The difference between these two religions is the difference between heaven and hell. You say, well, Pastor Rogers, I believe there's another way other than the shed blood of the Lord Jesus Christ. You do? Well, let me ask you a question. If there's another way other than the shed blood of the Lord Jesus Christ, tell me, why did Jesus die?
2: Welcome to Love Worth Finding, featuring the dynamic lessons of beloved pastor and Bible teacher Adrian Rogers. Genesis 4 tells the story of two brothers, Cain and Abel. One was a martyr, the other a murderer. In their story, we see a picture of the blood of Jesus that makes a difference. In part one of today's message, we began to analyze the stark contrast in their worship. While Cain offered a half-hearted sacrifice of fruit of the ground, Abel offered the first of his flock, a spotless lamb, which was a prophecy of Jesus who was to come and redeem. If you have your Bible, turn now to Hebrews 11, verse 4, as Adrian Rogers shares part two of this message, The Blood Makes a Difference.
3: Two offerings. Cain offered the fruit of the ground. He offered vegetables to the Lord. Abel offered to the Lord a slain lamb of the firstlings of the flock. The Bible says that God accepted the offering of Abel, but he did not accept the offering of Cain. Now, we're going to see in this chapter, Hebrews chapter 11 and Genesis chapter 4, some contrast. Are you ready? First of all, here was a contrast in their worship. Two boys, they're worshiping God. One is worshiping in spirit and in truth, and the other is worshiping by his own ingenuity. Now remember Hebrews chapter 11 and verse 4, by faith Abel offered unto God a more excellent sacrifice. Now, what was the difference? Well, may I say this, and listen to me very carefully, all religions are not of the same value. In America today, we're looked upon as politically incorrect and almost un-American if we don't put our arms around everybody else and say, your religion's just as good as mine. It is not true. God had respect unto Abel's offering. To Cain's offering, he did not. Now, when he came to God with this offering of vegetables and fruits, it must have been beautiful. I mean, it must have looked like a county fair. There's the most fragrant fruit, the most beautiful flowers, the most succulent vegetation. And he offers this to God because he's been out there plowing the ground. But the Bible says, cursed is the ground. Of the sweat of your brow will you till the ground. And what he has done is he is offering his own work. Put in your margin Jude verse 11. Woe unto them, for they have gone the way of Cain. What is the way of Cain? It is to try to save yourself by your own good works rather than by the grace of God. It represents culture rather than Calvary. Now, you in Hebrews chapter 11, in Hebrews chapter 9, verse 22, the Bible says, without shedding of blood is no remission. There is no salvation apart from the shedding of blood. What did Cain offer? Vegetables. Now what did Abel offer? Well, the Bible says Abel offered of the firstling of his flock. Go back again, if you will, in Genesis chapter 4 and verse 4. And Abel, he also brought of the firstlings of his flock. Abel's offering was based on a blood atonement. Now let me tell you the difference between these two. I said people need to turn from religion to Jesus Christ. Religion is what sinful people do for a holy God. The gospel is the good news of what a holy God has already done for sinful man. The Bible says in Hebrews chapter 11 and verse 4, by faith Abel offered unto God a more excellent sacrifice. Now, where did Abel get the idea of bringing a blood offering to Almighty God? Now, remember, it was just a shadow of the Lord Jesus Christ. Where did he get that idea? Well, when Adam and Eve sinned against God, they tried to clothe themselves with fig leaves. What is that? The fruit of the ground. What did God do? God came into the Garden of Eden and God made them coats of skin, animal skin. How do you get coats of skin? Blood had to be shed. Where did Abel learn the idea that it takes blood without shedding of blood is no remission? He learned it from his parents. Abel is called a prophet of God. Abel was a martyr who died for his faith. Adam and Eve had two sons, one a martyr, one a murderer. Abel was a prophet. He understood the Word of God. Don't get the idea that these people out there were just plowing with sticks and didn't know anything. No. And let me say something else. The blood of the Lord Jesus Christ was not an afterthought. It was not an emergency action. Before he swung this world into space, God had redemption by blood in his mind. There is a red river of life. It begins to flow in the book of Genesis, and it flows all the way through. That river began to flow when God made coats of skin for Adam and Eve. And then that river passed on down when Abel took of the firstlings of the flock and offered a blood sacrifice to the Lord. The first act that Noah did when he came out of the ark after Genesis 6 and the flood came was to offer a blood sacrifice. God called Abraham, and Abraham, the father of the faithful, God said to Abraham, Abraham, take your son up to Mount Moriah and sacrifice him. And at the last moment when the knife was about to fall into the bosom of Isaac, God said, Abraham, don't hurt the lad, don't harm the lad. Look, over here is a ram caught in a thicket. I like to think of it as a ram crowned with thorns, his horns locked in that thicket. Take that ram and sacrifice him. No wonder Jesus said, Abraham saw my day and was glad. Abraham, way back, you know, more than a millennium before Jesus ever came, knew something of the blood sacrifice. And then God called Moses, and Moses, God said to Moses, Moses, take my people from the land of Egypt, the land of sin and darkness and slavery, and bring them into the promised land. And God said, Moses, when you do this, in order to let the people go out, tell every family, take a lamb and sacrifice that lamb and put the blood of that lamb on the doorpost of that house, because my death angel is going to come through the land of Egypt. And God says, my death angel is going to be looking for something. He's going to be looking for the blood. And if the blood is there upon the doorpost, God says, when I see the what? The blood, I will pass over you. Without shedding of blood is no remission of sins. And then after Moses, they got in the land, God gave them the Levitical law, and they were told how to make those sacrifices. And every smoking altar of every Jewish temple, it all points to the coming of Jesus. And thousands of lambs and rams and turtle doves are offered, and blood is shed. Why is this? What is God doing with all of that? God is conditioning his people. There's a conditioned response. When they see the blood, they know that sin means death, sin means death, sin means death, sin means death. Therefore, people are ready for the death of the Lord Jesus Christ when He died upon the cross, for without shedding of blood is no remission. Don't think this was incidental, friend. This is fundamental. There was a contrast in their worship. Now, secondly, not only is there a contrast in their worship, I don't want you to notice the consequences of their worship. The consequences of the worship. Look, if you will, in Genesis 4, verses 5 and 6. But unto Cain and his offering, God had not respect. And Cain was very wroth. Plain English, he was ticked off, he's angry. And his countenance fell. And the Lord said unto Cain, why art thou wroth? And why is thy countenance fallen? Now, God did not have any respect for Cain and all of his good intentions and all of his good works. The difference between Cain and Abel is the difference between righteousness and unrighteousness. Now, you would say, well, God would just say to Cain, well, you tried, and you didn't get 100% on this test, but I'm going to grade on the curve. Now, God doesn't grade on the curve, and God doesn't just give A for effort. And God will not overlook sin. Put it down big, plain, and straight. God will not overlook sin. You know, there are people who say, well, God's too good to punish sin. You've got it backward. God is too good not to punish sin. If you had to go through all the lectionaries and dictionaries of the world to get a word that would describe God and put it in one word, of course, that would be impossible. But if you had to choose one word above all other words, it would be the word holy. Holy means that God never has, God never can, God never will overlook sin. All sin must be punished. If God overlooked sin, God would topple from His throne of holiness. God would cease to be a righteous God. Put in your margin Romans chapter 3, verse 23, for all have sinned and come short of the glory of God. By the way, you want to know what definition of sin is? Coming short of the glory of God. Don't lie down in the gutter alongside some old hypocrite and say, I'm longer than he is. Don't measure yourself that way. Here's the glory of God. Here you are. The gap between the glory of God and you, that's sin. All have sinned and come short of the glory of God. All of us. Now, notice verse 24. Being justified freely by His grace through the redemption that is in Christ Jesus, whom God hath set forth to be a propitiation through faith in His blood, to declare His righteousness for the remission of sins that are past. What does the word propitiation mean? It's a big word. It means satisfaction. Nothing can satisfy the righteousness of God, the holiness of God, except the shed blood of the Lord Jesus Christ. God cannot, God never has, God never will, let any sin go unpunished. Your sin will be pardoned in Christ or punished in hell, but it will never be overlooked. I frequently said, when a guilty man is acquitted, the judge is condemned. If God would let sin go unpunished, God Himself would become a sinner. All Christianity is described in three sentences. I deserve hell. Jesus took my hell. There's nothing left for me but His heaven. That's what it's all about. It is salvation by grace. And the consequences of that worship is lasting not only in time, but in eternity. Now, Abel was killed by Cain, but he didn't cease to exist. He being dead yet speaks. For the child of God, death is not a period but a comma. He still lives on. Now here's the third and final thing. I want you to see not only the contrast in their worship and the consequences of the worship, but I want you to see the conflict of their worship. Look, if you will, now in Genesis 4, verses 5 and 8. But unto Cain and to his offering he had not respect. And Cain was very angry, wroth, and his countenance fell. And the Lord said unto Cain, why art thou wroth? Why is thy countenance fallen? If thou doest well, shalt thou not be accepted? And if thou doest not well, sin lieth at the door. Sin is like an animal crouching at the door. That's what that literally means. God says, if you do what I tell you to do, you'll do well. God is no respecter of persons. Sin lieth at the door, and unto thee shall be his desire. That is, sin is ready to devour you, and thou shalt rule over him. That is, if you do right. And Cain talked with Abel his brother, and it came to pass that while they were in the field, that Cain rose up against Abel his brother and slew him. Now, I want you to listen very carefully. The first murder was over religion. And it was a religious crowd that crucified the Lord Jesus Christ. As I say, Adam and Eve had two sons. One was a murderer, the other was a martyr. Why did Cain kill Abel? Because his heart was not right with God. No man can be wrong with God and right with his fellow brother. False religion is characterized by force. Our faith is characterized by love. Now you think of what is happening in the world today. You think of the people who are being murdered in the name of religion. They're showing the love of the Lord Jesus Christ. Perhaps Cain was too refined to offer a blood sacrifice, but he was not too refined to plunge a knife or whatever into his brother's bosom. Now, listen to John 16, verses 1 through 4. Jesus said, "These things have I spoken unto you, that ye should not be offended. They shall put you out of the synagogues. Yea, the time cometh that whosoever killeth you will think he doeth God service." Does that sound contemporary? The time will come that whosoever killeth you will think he doeth God service. "And these things will they do unto you, because they have not known the Father nor me. But these things have I told you, that when the time shall come, that ye may remember that I told you of them. And these things I said unto you at the beginning, because I was with you." Jesus said, no fine print in the contract. I'm going to tell you ahead of time. The time will come when they who kill you will think they do God a service. Now, friend, the word martyr and the word witness are the same word in the Greek language. Death doesn't make martyrs, it just simply reveals them. What is our true faith? True faith is never based upon force. One of the greatest mistakes the so-called Christian church ever made was the Crusades, when we tried by force to spread our faith. You say, don't you believe in self-defense? I believe in it with all of my heart. And I believe there are times when we need to go to war, but not to spread the Christian faith. We spread the Christian faith with love. That's the difference, friend, between true religion and false religion. The salvation of Jesus Christ is by grace through faith, based on the shed blood of the Lord Jesus Christ. And it is never coerced, never. Cain slew Abel. Cain was the loser, not Abel. He won the martyr's crown. There are two religions in the world, only two, the true and the false. The difference between these two religions is the difference between heaven and hell. You say, well, Pastor Rogers, I believe there's another way other than the shed blood of the Lord Jesus Christ. You do? Well, let me ask you a question. If there's another way other than the shed blood of the Lord Jesus Christ, tell me, why did Jesus die? The Bible says, if righteousness come by the law, Christ is dead in vain. If a man, a woman, a boy, a girl could be saved any other way, then Calvary was a blunder. Why did God let Jesus die on that cross if there's another way? Why not take the other way? Why did He allow His darling Son to die in agony and blood if there's another way? There is no other way. Hebrews 9:22, without shedding of blood is no remission. There is a red river of blood that flows through all the Bible. What can wash away my sin? Nothing but the blood of Jesus. What can make me whole again? Nothing but the blood of Jesus. A preacher, a good man as the world goes, a compassionate man as the world goes, had the religion of Cain. There are a lot of preachers with the religion of Cain. He had the religion of Cain. He was from a very liberal denomination. He was in a study. There was a knock on the door. He opened the door and there was a little girl, just poorly dressed. And he said, "Little lady, what can I do for you?" She said, "Can you help me get mother in?" Well, he thought perhaps her mother was drunk. The preacher said, "Well, sweetheart, where is your mother? How do you want me to get her in? She's at home. She's dying. She sent me out to find a preacher to help get her into heaven. Can you help get my mother in? Preacher said, yes, sweetheart, I'll go. And he put on his coat and got his hat and went with a little girl down to the poor section of town there, that little tenement. There was a woman on her deathbed dying, not even with the doctors and the nurses to take care of her. He began to tell her about the Sermon on the Mount and living right and doing good and kindness and all of these things, high, wonderful, platitudinous ideas. His was a religion of culture and good works, the religion of Cain. The woman had a distraught look on her face. She said, you don't understand. I have lived a sinful and a wicked life, and now I'm dying. And all that you say sounds very good and very wonderful, but I'm dying. I can't do any of that. Don't you have a message for a woman like me? And that preacher began to think, and he realized, I don't have a message for a woman like that. And then he remembered the story that his mother told him before he'd gone off to the seminary and gotten educated, about a Savior who took our sins and carried them to the cross and in agony and blood died and said, it is

0: I came into. I gave my heart to Jesus and I got saved. What can wash away my sin? Nothing, nothing, nothing but the blood of Jesus. Two religions, two ways, Cain and Abel, vegetables and a lamb. Will you lay your pride and your good works in the dust? And will you today say, just as I am, without one plea, but that thy blood was shed for me, O Lamb of God, I come to thee, I come. Will you, for your sake, for his sake, will you trust him? If you're not certain that you're saved, I want to lead you in a prayer. And in this prayer, you can trust in Christ. Repeating words won't save you. The Bible says it was by faith that Abel offered a more excellent sacrifice. Therefore, being justified by faith, we have peace with God. Would you pray this prayer? Dear God, I'm a sinner and I'm lost and my good works cannot save me. Thank you that you sent Jesus, a spotless lamb who paid with his own blood my sin debt. And I receive you, Lord Jesus, into my heart now as my Lord and Savior. Forgive my sin. Save me, Jesus. Did you pray it? Then by an act of faith, claim it. Say, thank you, Lord. I receive it by faith and that settles it. And Lord Jesus, I will make it public. I will not be ashamed of you because you died for me. In your name I pray, amen.
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3: Welcome to Apologetics with Carl Kirby. Pantheism is a worldview holding that God is in everything and that man is really just one with nature and the universe. This belief was once confined to traditional Eastern religions, but now pantheism has become part of

the modern pop culture through movies such as The Lion King, Dances with Wolves, and Star Wars, which depicts a force humans can tap into. In fact, pantheism has been described as Hollywood's religion of choice for a generation now. This worldview, which is similar to the New Age movement, denies that God is personal and that we can have a relationship with Him. In contrast, 1 John 4 tells us, "And this was manifested the love of God toward us, because that God sent His only begotten Son into the world that we might live through Him." A personal God who created us sent His Son to redeem us from sin. What about relativism? We'll discuss that next time. For more information, go to hopetools.net and stay bold.

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1: Amazing. That's all we can say as we consider the miracle God has done through VCY America. Day after day for 65 years, God has faithfully provided and expanded this ministry to reach across the entire nation and around the world. Only God can do that. We praise Him for His hand of faithfulness and provision. As we give Him the glory, we also see a world in need of Jesus. 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
1: And thank you for joining us on Crosstalk. Ladies and gentlemen, in my hands today is a press release from the office of Senator Ron Johnson of Wisconsin. Now, he is chairman of the Permanent Subcommittee on Investigations. And last Wednesday, he held a hearing titled "Unmasked: How Biden Health Officials Purposely Turned a Blind Eye Toward COVID-19 Vaccine Safety Signals." It's a hearing that drew little media attention. Along with this hearing, Senator Johnson released a report of approximately 600 pages containing records that detailed how, beginning in early 2021, FDA officials became aware of a new state-of-the-art data mining method that could better detect statistically significant safety signals for adverse events that was associated with the COVID-19 shots. But rather than adopt this method, the Biden health officials continue to employ their older data mining methods with known limitations that prevented FDA from detecting adverse events. Senator Johnson indicates that Peter Marks, who was head of the FDA Center for Biologics Evaluation and Research, he was treating vaccine injuries that were life-threatening injuries, and people were pleading with the FDA and the NIH to make this public, but never did do so, just turned a blind eye toward this. Senator Johnson indicated, quote, "We've got a real big problem in this country about vaccine injury deniers. Again, these vaccine injuries are real, but it's being denied." Well, while this hearing was far longer than a Crosstalk program, we're going to be taking you to this hearing to hear from Senator Johnson and his opening remarks. We're also going to be airing the ranking member, Senator Blumenthal, the lead Democrat on the committee, and also we'll hear as much from the witnesses as we can. So I would like to begin with this Senator Ron Johnson as he opened the hearing last Wednesday, April 29.
6: Good afternoon. This is a hearing of the U.S. Senate Permanent Subcommittee Investigations. Will come to order. I want to first thank the witnesses for your time and effort in appearing here today for your testimony. In conjunction with this hearing, I am releasing an interim report titled Unmasked: How Biden Health Officials Purposely Turned a Blind Eye Toward COVID-19 Vaccine, or I call them injection, injuries, safety signals. I urge everyone tuning into today's hearing to read the full report to determine for yourself how the title is as accurate as it is incriminating. To set the stage for what follows, let me remind everyone that Dr. David Morins, now indicted for this, under conspiracy and destruction of records charges, he was an advisor to Anthony Fauci, emailed to colleagues on how to evade freedom of information requests, quote, I learned from our FOIA lady here how to make emails disappear, and how he wanted, quote, correspondence on sensitive issues to be sent to me at my Gmail address, unquote. Included in this report is additional evidence of how federal health officials avoided creating a paper trail to prevent transparency and public disclosure. In discussing how they've been warned of a major limitation of FDA's data mining system, one senior FDA official wrote, quote, we should meet internally. Many considerations not suited to email, unquote. Other federal officials appear to have openly acknowledged that they were actively attempting to avoid transparency. A CDC official discussing the sharing of vaccine safety data stated, quote, I think because of the FOIAs, we may have asked FDA to stop sending these weekly data mining outputs, unquote. In spite of their concerted effort to conceal what they knew and when they knew it, documents we've retained, thanks to Secretary Kennedy's responsiveness to my subpoena and his commitment to radical transparency, paint a clear picture of an obvious cover-up by federal health officials. Our report shows how FDA officials were warned and fully aware of their safety surveillance system's inability to adjust for a statistical phenomenon called masking, which according to medical researchers occurs when, quote, signals for a vaccine of interest are hidden by presence of other reported vaccines, unquote. Rather than using a newer state-of-the-art system that can adjust for masking, Biden health officials purposefully chose to employ the older system that conceals the signals for serious adverse events associated with the COVID injection. Throughout 2021, FDA officials received multiple analyses from the state-of-the-art system showing statistically significant safety signals for adverse events, but made a conscious decision to ignore that data. On October 22, 2020, CDC's Tom Shimabukuro touted VAERS by saying it can, quote, rapidly detect safety signals and can detect rare adverse events, unquote. But in an email a year later, when VAERS was reporting worldwide adverse events of 837,595 and 17,619 deaths, Dr. Shimabukuro stated, quote, it's not a database that should be used for serious surveillance and research. And we have up on the screen a chart that I produced almost weekly once I started tracking this. And you'll notice it compares different drugs, adverse events reported, those things, deaths per year. You can see at the top of the chart, ivermectin appears to be a pretty safe drug. At the very bottom, COVID vaccines. And again, this is in October of 2021. 17,619 deaths. It's important to note that 32% of those occurred either on the day of vaccination or within 1 or 2 days of vaccination. I know VAERS doesn't prove causation, but that is a correlation that federal health officials ought to be looked at. In reaction to the skyrocketing number of deaths and adverse events, other Biden administration and federal health officials were also publicly denigrating VAERS with comments like, quote, falsified VAERS report, potentially misleading VAERS posts, frequently misused by anti-vaccine activists, and, quote, conspiracy theorists, science deniers, and anti-vaccine activists can fill out the form. Now, this is, quite honestly, contrary to reports in terms of the high percentage that are actually reported by medical professionals. The federal health agencies had to be sued twice before a court finally forced them to disclose the results of the VSAE system, an online self-reporting safety for surveillance system created specifically for the mRNA COVID injections. Here's why they fought so hard to keep that from public view. of the 10 million people who voluntarily provided information to VSafe, 7.7% sought medical care for COVID injection adverse events, and 25% lost time at work or couldn't perform their daily routine following injection. Even though I wrote 21 letters requesting information on what the agencies were tracking and what they knew about adverse events, I didn't need sophisticated mathematical models to tell me the COVID injection was causing significant harm. The data depicted on these charts alone should have raised the alert level to DEFCON 1. Now, this first chart is showing deaths reported on VAERS since the inception of VAERS. You can see starting 1990, deaths were approximately a couple hundred per year, anaphylactic shock, those types of things. In 2021, deaths spiked to 21,631. Now, again, I didn't need a mathematical algorithm to tell me there's something going on here. And by the way, a lot of people will say, well, that's because we administered billions of doses. One of the letters I wrote to the CDC showed the rate of death per dose, compared it to the flu, which is about 0.46 deaths per million doses. The time we calculated this, the COVID injection was 25.5 deaths per million doses. That's a 55-fold increase over the deaths for the flu vaccine. So something was going on here. Our federal health officials shouldn't be paying attention. Let's do the next chart. This is the most up-to-date VAERS chart now. It's showing 39,077 deaths worldwide reported to VAERS. And understand, and we'll be adding this to the record, the Pilgrim Report, an HHS-funded Pilgrim study at Harvard University showed that adverse events for vaccines are reported at less than 1%. So this grossly understates the number of adverse events and deaths. And you can see adverse events are almost 1.7 million. Multiply that times what, 100, 30? These are dramatically understated. In spite of these shocking numbers, federal health officials continued to recommend the injection, claiming it both safe and effective. By comparison, in 1976, after approximately 25 to 30 deaths and over 500 cases of Guillain-Barré syndrome, the swine flu vaccine was pulled from the market. Biden federal health officials were clearly not as vigilant in reacting to what VAERS was showing. For over 4 years, I have wondered how health officials could possibly ignore this overwhelming evidence of harm. Now I know. Our report details that on March 1st, 2021, less than 3 months after the COVID injections received an emergency use authorization, Peter Marks, the head of CBER and officials reporting to him, were warned by FDA's Dr. Anna Scharfman, and an individual who these officials recognize as an expert in FDA's data mining, that the current system would mask safety signals for COVID injection adverse events. Dr. Scharfman proposed a new model, a new method, invented by Dr. William Dumichel of Oracle, the inventor of the current algorithm, to uncover the hidden safety signals. On March 26, 2021, 26 days later, Dr. Scharfman sent Dr. Dumichel's data analysis to senior FDA officials, showing that the new analytical method found, quote, 49 examples of extreme masking and uncovered approximately 25 statistically significant safety signals of adverse events associated with COVID injection, including, let's put up the next chart here. Here's the sheet. These are the adverse events that they were showing a safety signal for using the new method. Bell's palsy, sinus rhythm, cardiac failure, chronic, acute left ventricular failure, agonal rhythm, which is severe arrhythmia generally occurred at the end of life, pulmonary infarction, cerebral artery occlusion, aortic stenosis, sudden cardiac death, hypertensive emergency, basal ganglia stroke. Now these aren't minor. Remember, we're always told, adverse events are rare and minor. These are not minor adverse events. And these safety signals were showing, and they were strong, but they were being hidden because FDA officials refused to acknowledge that the current system they were using was invalidated. And they had to look at the new system that unmasked these things. Our report goes on to detail how federal officials refused to acknowledge these revelations or take action to warn the public. Instead, senior FDA officials repeatedly tried to stop Dr. Scharfman from continuing her work or communicating her findings outside of FDA. In September 2021, Dr. Marks informed Dr. Patricia Cavazzoni, the then director of CDER, that Dr. Scharfman, who was a CDER employee, quote, has been asked to cease and desist conducting her data analysis. Dr. Marks complained that Dr. Scharfman's work had become, quote, a major distraction, that her efforts could create erroneous conflicts that feed to anti-vaccination rhetoric.
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7: Back to Genesis with Dr. John Morris, scientist with the Institute for Creation Research. Dr. Morris, as unique as the giraffe is, how did it get its long neck?
8: Chris, an evolutionary story has it that during drought, those animals with long necks could eat leaves higher up in the trees. They survived while the others went extinct. Even though this story is told and retold in evolutionary circles, it's not even a little bit true. The giraffe has many precise design features to support its body style. For instance, a heart which will pump the blood all the way up to the head, and then traps in the blood vessels to keep the head from exploding when the giraffe puts his head down to drink from the lake. There's much more to a giraffe than just a long neck. Everything about him is designed to be just this. Modern-day giraffes are very well adapted to the environment to fill an ecological niche. They were designed to do so. They did not evolve. And that's how I see it from a back-to-Genesis perspective.
7: For more on Genesis, visit us on the web at icr.org.
1: This is Crosstalk on VCY America. Little national attention given to this hearing that was last week Wednesday. Senator Ron Johnson, chair of the committee. This is a permanent subcommittee on investigations under Department of Homeland Security. And he held this hearing called Unmasked, How Biden Health Officials Purposefully Turned a Blind Eye Toward COVID-19 Vaccine Safety Signals. Senator Johnson is going to wrap up his comments here within about 2 minutes, and then we're going to go to Senator Blumenthal, who is the ranking member, that's the lead Democrat on this committee, with his rebuttal to this issue as well. But let's continue on with Senator Ron Johnson.
6: Dr. Peter Stein, the then director of CDER's Office of New Drugs, reported to Dr. Marks that his office had, quote, made it clear to Dr. Scharfman, quote, that she should not be discussing and providing internal analyses externally and needs to focus on her assigned work. Dr. Scharfman, who retired from the FDA in 2025 after more than 35 years of service, told PSI staff in a recent interview that she believed her FDA colleagues saw her as a, quote, pest and, quote, persona non grata, unquote, because she was raising concerns about masking. Our witnesses today are medical researchers and experts in scientific data collection. They will help clarify the masking issue and describe why this cover-up was so egregious. I want to thank them for their time and effort they put into our testimony. I also want to thank Secretary Kennedy for his commitment to radical transparency and for promising to make HHS personnel with knowledge of these events available for interviews with subcommittee. And I also want to give a huge shout out to my staff. These are the folks who found a needle in a haystack in a document production from one of the universities that we were investigating 2.5 years ago, found that David Morin's email where he was talking about being able to, you know, being told how to make emails disappear and to use his Gmail. So these are the folks who did that, and these are the folks who have combed through 11 million pages to find and discover this egregious cover-up. So thank you, guys. And then
1: he next introduces then the ranking member, Senator Richard Blumenthal. He's the lead Democrat on the committee who kind of rebuts what he's talking about, but points to former, at that time, President Trump having been the one to bring about Operation Warp Speed. Here's Senator Blumenthal.
9: Thanks, Chairman Johnson. Amid everything that's been said, I think we ought to remember what it was like during the height of the COVID pandemic. Literally, the fear, the death, the loss, and then the relief as a result of Operation Warp Speed, which President Trump ordered, in having a vaccine that gave people hope and many people life. At the same time, none of the relief or hope enabled loved ones to come back. They lost lives, and families had their lives upended, and we can never forget the heroes in our healthcare system who braved COVID in delivering care to people who needed it in hospitals, many of them for weeks, sometimes months. We are fortunate to have with us Maria Young. Thank you for coming here today, who spent many days in a hospital, close to 70 days in intensive care. Most lives were forever changed as a result, but the vaccine offered a path forward for so many people, and we should be thankful for Operation Warp Speed. In January 2021, more than 20,000 Americans were dying each week from COVID-19. Between 2020 and 2025, more than 1.2 million Americans lost their lives to COVID-19. That's 1.2 million parents, children, friends, loved ones. And those deaths changed not only their families, but their communities and our nation. Husbands lost wives, parents lost children, and in addition to those who perished, millions were infected, and many of them suffered life-changing injuries from the virus. And employers suffered economically, as did our overall economy. And the survivors still bear, many of them still bear the scars of that experience emotionally, if not physically. Years of scientific analysis have shown that COVID-19 vaccines saved lives and prevented serious illnesses like the one that Ms. Young suffered. I don't agree with President Trump on a lot, but I have to give him credit for the work that was done to create COVID-19 vaccines in record time. But instead of talking about the success and remembering the ones we lost, vaccine opponents have turned one of the greatest scientific breakthroughs in our country's history into fodder for political attack. I don't get it. Today's hearing purports to discuss a cover-up of side effects of the COVID-19 vaccine, as if serious flaws in vaccines were purposely ignored. And let me be clear, they were not ignored. They were not disregarded. They were not covered up. The majority's report cherry-picks emails and misconstrues an internal debate between scientists who were actively looking for ways to detect side effects to support a predetermined and flawed thesis that COVID-19 vaccines have done more harm than good. That's not the scientific method, to have a preconceived result and then frame the evidence to fit the outcome. The report and documents that the majority has released simply do not support the notion of any kind of cover-up, nor do the reports and documents do anything to change our understandings of the vaccines as safe and effective. These points are important for the public to understand. And with all due respect, nothing that Chairman Johnson has released shows the vaccines were linked to any adverse effects beyond the rare ones that health officials have acknowledged. Indeed, the risk of stroke, he claims, was hidden, not only was studied openly, but later shown not to exist. Without objection, I would like to enter into the record the four studies demonstrating that COVID-19 vaccines and boosters save lives, Mr. Chairman.
6: Without objection.
9: There is also a really deep irony in the majority's argument, given the current administration's overt effects to skew science and undermine public health. Last week, I wrote to the acting CDC director, Dr. Jay Bhattacharya, about reports that he has blocked publication of a recent study showing that COVID-19 vaccines were extremely effective at preventing hospitalizations last winter. That study still has not been formally released, although I understand that a copy was somehow leaked, literally hours before this hearing, magically released, but not officially. And therefore, I call on the CDC director to officially release that report. Again, I ask my letter to him to be entered in the record if there's no objection.
6: Without objection.
9: I sincerely hope we never face another pandemic. I think most Americans join in that hope. And that we are still able to find dedicated scientists and, yes, pharmaceutical companies willing to work around the clock to find vaccines and cures, and public officials who are willing to support and encourage and to fund them with resources. I fear that this administration's actions to politicize science and slash scientific funding and to expel talented scientists are doing irreparable harm to our nation's ability to counter the next pandemic. The threat remains real and present, and we must respect science and encourage our scientists to continue to do their work. Thank you, Mr. Chairman.
6: Thank you, Senator Blumenthal. Before we swear in witnesses, I'd like to enter a number of records into the record. First, the majority staff interim report and the 596 pages and 10 spreadsheets that support that report. Second, my December 15th, 2025 letter to HHS Secretary Kennedy requesting information about an internal FDA memo on deaths of children following COVID-19 vaccination. Then my March 23rd, 2026 letter to Secretary Kennedy detailing the subcommittee's findings about masking and how federal health officials ignored and downplayed the risk of ischemic stroke following vaccination of Pfizer's COVID-19 bivalent booster. And finally, a 2010 report entitled Electronic Support for Public Health Vaccine Adverse Events Reporting System. Again, this is the what they call the Pilgrim study done by Harvard. So I'd like to enter those in the record.
1: And he did that and then was going to be introducing the next witnesses. But I very interesting about Senator Blumenthal and just saying, you know, that no adverse events. And yet I'm right now on the openvares.com website and with that reports the adverse events dealing with COVID shot. And they are reporting 39,077 deaths. That indeed is an adverse event. Hospitalizations, 222,549. Urgent care visits, 157,841. Over 250,000 doctor's office visits. Anaphylaxis, 11,004. Bell's palsy, 18,009. Miscarriages, 5,219. Heart attacks, 22,507. Myocarditis and pericarditis, 29,200. Permanently disabled, 74,638 individuals. Again, friends, I'm reading from OpenVares. That's openvares.com/COVID-data. There is, they report another 41,680 life-threatening conditions. Severe allergic reactions, 47,675. Shingles, 16,462 adverse events as a result of the COVID shot. So very interesting information. We are going to be taking a break here momentarily. And when we come back, we're going to be hearing from a couple of witnesses, a Dr. David Wiseman, and then also a Dr. Carl Jablonski, who testified at this hearing as well. So Senator Johnson will be introducing them with their credentials. This is excerpts from a hearing that was held just last Wednesday, unmasked how Biden health officials purposely turned a blind eye toward COVID-19 vaccine safety signals. We're going to take a quick break. We'll come back to those two doctors and their testimony coming up in just a moment. This is Crosstalk on VCY America.

0: James 4:14 poses this thought: "For what is your life? It is even a vapor that appeareth for a little time and then vanisheth away." Have you ever stopped to consider where you will spend eternity? You may say, "But I'm a good person. I care for my family. I feed the poor. I stand up for life and traditional values." While all of these things are good, they fall far short of God's standard. Every one of us has a sin issue that must be dealt with. Our sin separates us from God, and each of us deserves to be eternally removed from God in everlasting punishment. But out of God's great love, He sent His Son, Jesus Christ, to bear our sins, shed His blood, die on the cross, and rise again. He is the only way of salvation, and it's imperative for you to place your trust in Him. If you're wrestling with this issue, we'd like to send you a complimentary leaflet, "Where Will You Spend Eternity?" To receive a copy, just ask for it when you call us at 1-800-729-9829. 800-729-9829. Well, friends, we need a couple full crosstalk programs to get all the information in, and we don't have that time available to us, but we are going to go back to that committee hearing and hear from two medical doctors, Dr. David Wiseman and then Dr. Carl Jablonski. And Senator Johnson is going to be introducing them, and we'll be sharing, first of all, the first doctor here, and this is Dr. Wiseman.
1: Our first witness is Dr. David Wiseman. Dr. Wiseman is the president of Psynikion. Did I get that close? Pretty close. Psynikion. There you go. I actually practiced that beforehand. I still blew it. An R&D company focused on fibrosis and pain. He received his PhD from the University of Manchester and has a background in experimental pathology, pharmacology, and immunology. From 1987 to 94, he worked at Johnson & Johnson, rising to the position of research fellow, leading a program that included pharmacovigilance. Dr. Wiseman has published in numerous top scientific journals, including the Journal of the American College of Surgeons. Dr. Wiseman.
2: Distinguished Chairman, Ranking Member, and committee members. With today's stunning revelations, I am humbled to discuss critical flaws in statistical safety signal and potential risk detection in VAERS, touted by CDC as the nation's early warning system for vaccine safety, and credited by former CBER Director Marks with detecting both potential and actual safety issues and informing vaccine policy decisions. Among limitations undermining detection of statistical safety signals is the problem of masking. Masking occurs when statistical signals for one vaccine in a database are obscured by reports associated with other vaccines. For example, Moderna's myocarditis signal becomes hidden if its comparison baseline is artificially inflated by including Pfizer's myocarditis signal reports. In a simple analogy, hemlock and arsenic appear equally toxic when compared separately with a non-toxic baseline control such as T. However, if hemlock's baseline data include arsenic data, hemlock's signal is drowned out or masked, appearing innocuous. Today's report shows that senior FDA staff were apprised of the masking problem both prior to COVID vaccine rollout and repeatedly by Dr. Anna Schaffman. Dr. Schaffman is a veteran FDA statistician lauded for bringing the empirical Bayesian method into FDA after collaborating with its inventor and developer of the associated Empirica signal software, Oracle's Dr. William Dumichel. Schaffman communicated Dumichel's findings of extreme masking, including death, myocardial infarction, stroke, and dementia, noting that I am not astonished the FDA's analysis was unable to detect these signals. She repeatedly advised colleagues of Dumichel's improved procedures, not brand new, they'd been around a while, to address masking in the same Empirica signal software used by FDA and commercially available. Nonetheless, officials attempted to contain Dr. Schaffman, asking her to cease and desist. Elsewhere, officials claimed ignorance on how to address masking and that developing solutions exceeded FDA's capabilities, considering it problematic to use a brand new possibly unvalidated tool in the context of an EUA. FDA had validated methods adaptable to demask signals. In a special data run in the new documents, FDA's Dr. Menchik found a muting trend yet to appear in the record. In the related PRR, or proportional reporting ratio analyses, required of them by the VAERS standard operating procedure, CDC somewhat accounted for masking. In 2022, Schaffman and Dumouchel published in the leading journal Drug Safety their masking concerns and the improved method, unmasking hundreds of statistical signals for the COVID vaccines, consistent with my analysis. Despite possessing both software and in-house expertise, regulators failed to implement this solution to correct for masking, a striking failure given the accelerated population scale deployment by Operation Warp Speed of a novel and most complex class of drugs ever, mRNA. Compounding further, CDC considered that its PRR analyses were rendered basically redundant by FDA's Bayesian work, discarding its responsibility to generate these PRRs. Accordingly, the United States lacked a fully functional early warning system at the time of its greatest need. Separately, statistical signals were trivialized by avoiding the terms signal or potential safety signal. These failures are incompatible with the so-called enhanced surveillance required by VAERS standard operating procedures. Hindering investigation of potential risks, FDA was obliged to consider, even without having to prove causality, and impugning vaccine injury compensation, authorization, and approval decisions, principle of which was Comirnaty's hastened full approval undertaken while Dr. Schaffman was voicing her concerns. Further, they marginalized those apparently injured by COVID vaccines. Not only did the system fail to perform as advertised, but as the drug safety paper presciently warned, the COVID vaccine reporting deluge likely created masking effects that now compromise signal detection for other vaccines going forward, and there are several papers that describe this. Regulators must swiftly correct masking and other VAERS deficiencies, heeding earlier warnings of their former colleagues, Drs. Marks and Jernigan, who said, failure to detect and communicate a serious health issue related to vaccines could impact confidence not only in COVID vaccines, but in all vaccines. Thank you. I welcome your questions.
3: Okay, so that was his testimony. And then also we had the testimony that came from Dr. Carl Jablonowski, and as the senator is going to introduce him as well. And let's get that clip here ready for us. Here we go.
1: And our next witness is Dr. Carl Jablonowski. Dr. Jablonowski is the Director of Science and Research at Children's Health Defense. He holds a master's degree in computer science from the University of Chicago and a PhD in biomedical and health informatics from the University of Washington School of Medicine. His research focuses on bringing about an end to childhood health epidemics. Dr. Jablonowski.
4: Thank you, Chairman. Pharmacovigilance is absolutely necessary. Our knowledge is limited, even of a vaccine that passes clinical trials of a few thousand very healthy people. We simply do not know what adverse events look like in a diverse, large population until they're administered to a diverse, large population. We had better be watching very closely, which is pharmacovigilance. The vaccines, by honest accounting, were pathetically tested. Pre-EUA, no drug-drug interaction study, no cardiovascular toxicity, central nervous system toxicity, other organ toxicity, blood toxicity, genotoxicity, carcinogenicity. Had they actually turned out to be safe, it would have been serendipitous, a happy accident. Luck is not a pillar of public health. Pharmacovigilance behind closed doors should give everyone pause. It is simply too important to not do it correctly. Lapses can be and were catastrophic. The vigilance heavily depends on three sources of data: the passive surveillance of VAERS, the active surveillance of VSAFE, and the VSD, an active system linked to medical records. VSAFE was designed to collect inconsequential data. One of the first papers to publish it was a mortality and adverse event study. The only figure in the entire paper was a time series comparison for both Moderna and Pfizer for both dose 1 and dose 2 of adverse events no one cares about. Injection site pain, fatigue, headache, myalgia, chills, and joint pain. Dr. Renata Engler is distinguished in the study of vaccine-induced myocarditis among U.S. military with four publications on the smallpox vaccine. On the CDC not including myocarditis in VSAFE, she asked, "If you do not ask, you will not see it. But does that mean it does not exist?" Within 50 days of that meeting, Dr. Engler would start adding four more publications on COVID-19 vaccine-associated myocarditis. The CDC already had in hand Israel's slides. The VSAFE system had 10 million volunteers. About one-third entered free text. Perhaps there is some horror found in the 366 individuals who typed in myocarditis, a condition requiring medical diagnosis. That is amplified by the nearly 50,000 people who typed in chest pain. The Vaccine Safety Data Link is a collection of 13 healthcare organizations covering 15.5 million people. It can detect safety issues within a few weeks. Most frequently used is rapid cycle analysis, which can miss delayed onset events. Better and timely options, like the vaccinated versus unvaccinated or pre-post, is rarely used. And they would need the well-practiced extra step of considering differences in healthcare-seeking behavior. By the time the CDC's webpage was updated to warn of inflammation of the heart, 313 million doses were administered to 173 million people. I do not see vigilance at work. With VAERS, the CDC chose to ignore its own standard operating procedure and not run proportional reporting ratios in favor of the FDA's, what Walensky calls more robust and Shimabukuro calls the gold standard. VAERS had been grossly underreported for the first 30 years, maxing out at 58,000 reports. In its 31st year alone, VAERS logged 18 times that number. Because of this disproportionality, the FDA's disproportionality analysis was washed out. Since both vaccines were of the same platform and same adverse events, the comparison was muted. This isn't a blind spot. The FDA was completely blind to adverse events, and the CDC wasn't even looking. There was a savior in the ranks of the FDA who correctly identified the problem, appropriately worked with the inventor of EB data mining to create a solution, communicated the fix to everyone who would listen. The problem is, no one listened. Luck was not on our side. The CDC failed to look. The FDA failed to fix a broken system that the CDC touted as the gold standard. The HHS failed to protect us, especially after our freedom of choice was assaulted by the president threatening us all with our patience is wearing thin. FOIA evasion was well practiced and discovered, obviously, not through a FOIA. Simply put, during the largest pharmaceutical rollout in human history, pharmacovigilance did not exist. That is the betrayal of our time, so vast that we cannot even count its casualties.
3: So that is the medical doctor as well, Dr. Carl Jablonowski, as he testified at this hearing as well. We're hearing excerpts from a hearing that was held last week, Wednesday, unmasked how Biden health officials purposefully turned a blind eye toward COVID-19 vaccine safety signals. We have one last segment left. I'll introduce it right after the break. But in this, Senator Johnson indicates that Peter Marks, who's head of the FDA Center for Biologics Evaluation and Research, was treating vaccine injuries that were life-threatening to people and pleading with the FDA and the NIH to make this public. But this man never did. And so Senator Johnson indicating we got a big problem here. These vaccine injuries are real, but it's being denied. We're going to take a quick break, and then we'll introduce this last segment right afterwards. 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

0: 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Over the weekend, I was studying Romans chapter 1, but I was also studying Daniel chapter 4, where Nebuchadnezzar, due to his pride, he's forewarned by Daniel, repent, I don't want this to happen to you. But he wouldn't. A year later, after being warned, God causes Nebuchadnezzar to become like a wild animal grazing on grass. In fact, Romans chapter 1, verses 21 to 23 speaks of this. They have become fools. That means vain, useless, or futile in their nature. And they have taken the glory of the incorruptible God and turned it into an image made like corruptible man. And they worship what? Birds and four-footed animals and creeping things. You know what I found interesting? That's exactly what Nebuchadnezzar was doing. Now we have so many people identifying as animals today, or as furries, or what they are calling people that practice what is known as Therians. Is this part of God's judgment?
1: You're listening to Crosstalk, special program today because this has not gone out across the nation as it ought to. This is a hearing held last Wednesday. Senator Ron Johnson of Wisconsin, a permanent subcommittee on investigations, and he had a hearing called Unmasked, How Biden Health Officials Purposefully Turned a Blind Eye Toward COVID-19 Vaccine Safety Signals. The next guest whom we're not able to play the comments due to time constraints was Maria Young. She was there at the behest of the ranking member, the lead Democrat on the committee. She is a COVID shot advocate, and she described the horrible experience that she had with COVID and not expected to recover. Went through great physical suffering, but came through, thanked her doctors, her nurses, and therapists, and now says she is current on COVID shots and boosters. And after she spoke, Senator Johnson then responded to this issue, and he also aired a video clip. If we have time, we'll get this in, but we did make one edit on the video clip, not of Senator Johnson, but of the individual speaking who used a vulgarity, and we're not going to play that here in Crosstalk, but let's go with Senator Johnson's response.
2: Thank you for sharing your story, Ms. Young. I would love to connect you with Breanne Dressen. Many of the things you said are exact same words I've heard from the COVID injection injured. These people were healthy, they were active, now they're permanently disabled. When I first met them, held our first event in Milwaukee, all they wanted was to be seen, heard, and believed. That was their third. Seen, heard, and believed so they could get treatment. They still can't get treatment because they are not being acknowledged. I want to, once I introduce this video, I want to start my Q&A with a one-minute video. But to set it up, this is a video of recordings of Zoom calls between the vaccine injured. And by the way, React 19, I think I read, they've got something like 40,000 active members. They probably would have more if Facebook hadn't been shutting down their support groups, leading to suicides among those, lack of that support. But this is actually a note in terms of what this video describes here from Breanne Dressen. She writes, beginning in March 2021, seriously COVID-19 vaccine-injured patients were flown to NIH. And this is March 2021, the same time they were made aware of the fact that they were going to mask the safety signals using the algorithm. Vaccine-injured patients were flown to NIH headquarters for extensive testing and evaluation and treatment. Study participants, and I think there are about 23 of them, study participants received credible diagnoses, including, quote, post-vaccination neuropathy. Again, they were diagnosed as vaccine injured. And specialized treatments, the participants say, saved their lives. They were incredibly grateful that the NIH, people like Dr. Nath, were paying attention to them and treating them and improving their severe injuries. That same month, NIH researchers began promising participants that the study and their injuries would be made public. And apparently the email where that promise was made was also copied to Peter Marks and acting FDA Commissioner Janet Woodcock. The NIH then asked participants to remain quiet, say nothing, until they disclosed the study themselves. They complied. They feared if they were to go public, they'd lose the treatment. That all the thousands of other injured that we're counting on them to be studied to develop cures wouldn't receive treatment either. So they stayed silent, holding on to the promise that help is coming for the many others nationwide. That study and the injuries were never disclosed to the public. They were lied to.

0: and mile safety signals was invalid. It was going to mask those. It was going to hide those very safety signals. Again, 26 days later, a state-of-the-art system showed 25 safety signals, and I read how severe those adverse events were. But just listen to what Peter Marks, with the knowledge that he was treating vaccine-injured injuries, and they weren't mild injuries. These were life-threatening injuries. These were total disability type of injuries. So he knew it. He was treating them. He knew that his safety surveillance system was masking these signals. They lied to them. Listen to what Peter Marks had to say. This is about a minute-long video.
1: There is incredible out there about like thousands of people dying, etc. That just ain't true.
2: No one's denying that adverse events can occur. That doesn't mean that any given individual might not have had something related to the vaccine. I'm not denying anything. The issue is that the number of cases have not risen to a number that leads to a clear differentiation that it's a signal. There's not a clear signal. It just says that we don't have a signal. We continue to query the various databases. The large databases still have not seen a signal.
1: You couldn't really tell. You just couldn't tell whether there was a signal or not. It's something that's been reported, but not as something that is clearly vaccine related.
3: You guys know we exist. We know that you know that we exist. But the public doesn't think that you guys know that we exist.
0: That was Breanne Dressen.
4: And indeed, this was a hearing last week, Wednesday. Senator Ron Johnson, thank you for putting this together. From the New York Post, the indictment of Dr. Anthony Fauci's former advisor, David Morans, a week ago Tuesday, revived calls for the Justice Department now to prosecute Fauci himself for allegedly lying to Congress about funding risky research in China before the COVID-19 pandemic. Critics say Fauci bears the most responsibility and should be hauled into court. 99% of this country has no idea who Morans is, said Oversight Project Manager Mike Howell. It's Fauci they will blame for one of the worst government catastrophes in history in America, and so the test is Fauci. Evidently, there's a 5-year legal deadline that happens on May 11th to indict Fauci for denying under oath that he funded gain-of-function experiments that modified the bat coronaviruses in the same city where the pandemic started. Well, friends, we brought this to you as a public service to hear what most of the country has not heard, and that was a hearing unmasked how Biden health officials purposely turned a blind eye toward COVID-19 vaccine safety signals. Thanks for joining us today on Crosstalk.
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0: With SRN News, I'm Keith Peters in Washington. The Justice Department can hold on to the 2020 election ballots seized in Georgia as it looks for evidence of fraud.
1: A judge has ruled that the federal government can keep 2020 election ballots and other materials taken by the FBI from a warehouse in Fulton County, Georgia, in late January. Fulton County is heavily Democratic and includes most of the city of Atlanta. The county argued that the seizure was unconstitutional, but U.S. District Judge J.P. Boulay said the county had not met the high legal bar that would allow him to intervene. The Justice Department has said it's investigating, quote, irregularities that occurred during the 2020 presidential election, unquote. Georgia's votes in the 2020 race were counted three times, with each affirming a win by Democrat Joe Biden. I'm Jennifer King.
0: Members of Congress have come away from a private House committee interview with vastly different assessments of Commerce Secretary Howard Lutnick.

0: answers about his ties to Jeffrey Epstein. House Oversight Committee Chairman James Comer says Lutnick has been forthcoming about his limited interactions with Epstein.
1: I feel like that Lutnick's been very transparent. He came in voluntarily. I said before this thing started, the only thing that I had seen that Lutnick did wrong wasn't 100% truthful on the brief visit to the island with his family. He corrected that in his opening statement.
0: While Virginia Congressman Suha Subramaniam said Lutnick should resign.
2: That was absolutely mind-boggling what we just heard in the room. He was evasive, nervous, he was dishonest. He would not admit to lying, which he clearly did.
0: On Wall Street, the Dow up by 612 points. The NASDAQ Composite Index rose by 512. The S&P 500 advanced 105. Oil around $95 a barrel. This is SRN News. America's largest Protestant denomination is making plans.
3: The Southern Baptist Convention is gearing up for its annual conclave in Orlando. The gathering will bring SBC delegates from all over the country to the Orange County Convention Center June 7th through the 10th. Organizers say there will be as many as 200 separate events and meetings held during the convention. The SBC is in the midst of a slow but persistent decline in membership, though baptisms are on the rise. Michael Harrington reporting.
0: A wide-ranging Australian inquiry examining anti-Semitism in the country began this week with testimony from Jews who say escalating hatred has left them fearful and vulnerable. The investigation was launched after 15 people were killed when two gunmen opened fire at a Hanukkah celebration on Bondi Beach in December. The Royal Commission on Anti-Semitism and Social Cohesion, the highest form of inquiry in Australia, will sit for 2 weeks. This is SRN News.
4: Proverbs chapter 21, verse 23. Whoso keepeth his mouth and his tongue keepeth his soul from troubles. Proverbs 21, 23. God's Word, the Bible, concerning self-control in our speech.
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1: As we continue our reading in Matthew's Gospel, we're in chapter 10. Jesus has just finished selecting the 12 disciples whom he now calls apostles, and he's about to send them out. We begin then in chapter 10 and verse 5. These 12 Jesus sent forth and commanded them, saying, "Go not into the way of the Gentiles, and into any city of the Samaritans enter ye not, but go rather to the lost sheep of the house of Israel. And as ye go, preach, saying, The kingdom of heaven is at hand. Heal the sick, cleanse the lepers, raise the dead, cast out devils. Freely ye have received, freely give. Provide neither gold nor silver nor brass in your purses, nor scrip for your journey, neither two coats, neither shoes, nor yet staves, for the workman is worthy of his meat. And into whatsoever city or town ye shall enter, inquire who in it is worthy, and there abide till ye go thence. And when ye come into an house, salute it. And if the house be worthy, let your peace come upon it. But if it be not worthy, let your peace return to you. And whosoever shall not receive you, nor hear your words, when ye depart out of that house or city, shake off the dust of your feet. Verily I say unto you, it shall be more tolerable for the land of Sodom and Gomorrah in the day of judgment than for that city. Behold, I send you forth as sheep in the midst of wolves. Be ye therefore wise as serpents and harmless as doves. But beware of men, for they will deliver you up to the councils, and they will scourge you in their synagogues. And ye shall be brought before governors and kings for my sake, for a testimony against them and the Gentiles. But when they deliver you up, take no thought how or what ye shall speak, for it shall be given you in that same hour what ye shall speak. For it is not ye that speak, but the Spirit of your Father which speaketh in you. And the brother shall deliver up the brother to death, and the father the child, and the children shall rise up against their parents and cause them to be put to death. And ye shall be hated of all men for my name's sake, but he that endureth to the end shall be saved. But when they persecute you in this city, flee ye into another. For verily I say unto you, ye shall not have gone over the cities of Israel till the Son of Man be come. The disciple is not above his master, nor the servant above his Lord. It is enough for the disciple that he be as his master, and the servant as his Lord. If they have called the master of the house Beelzebub, how much more shall they call them of his household? Fear them not, therefore, for there is nothing covered that shall not be revealed, and hid that shall not be known. What I tell you in darkness, that speak ye in light, and what ye hear in the ear, that preach ye upon the housetops. And fear not them which kill the body, but are not able to kill the soul, but rather fear him which is able to destroy both soul and body in hell. Are not two sparrows sold for a farthing? And one of them shall not fall on the ground without your Father. but the very hairs of your head are all numbered. Fear ye not, therefore. Ye are of more value than many sparrows. Whosoever therefore shall confess me before men, him will I confess also before my Father, which is in heaven. But whosoever shall deny me before men, him will I also deny before my Father, which is in heaven. Think not that I am come to send peace on earth. I came not to send peace, but a sword. For I am come to set a man at variance against his father, and the daughter against her mother, and the daughter-in-law against her mother-in-law. And a man's foes shall be they of his own household. He that loveth father or mother more than me is not worthy of me. And he that loveth son or daughter more than me is not worthy of me. And he that taketh not his cross and followeth after me is not worthy of me. He that findeth his life shall lose it, and he that loseth his life for my sake shall find it. He that receiveth you receiveth me, and he that receiveth me receiveth him that sent me. He that receiveth a prophet in the name of a prophet shall receive a prophet's reward. And he that receiveth a righteous man in the name of a righteous man shall receive a righteous man's reward. And whosoever shall give to drink unto one of these little ones a cup of cold water only in the name of a disciple, verily I say unto you, he shall in no wise lose his reward. And it came to pass, when Jesus had made an end of commanding his 12 disciples, he departed thence to teach and to preach in their cities. Now when John had heard in the prison the works of Christ, he sent two of his disciples and said unto him, Art thou he that should come, or do we look for another? Jesus answered and said unto them, Go and show John again those things which ye do hear and see. The blind receive their sight, and the lame walk. The lepers are cleansed, and the deaf hear. The dead are raised up, and the poor have the gospel preached to them. And blessed is he, whosoever shall not be offended in me. And as they departed, Jesus began to say unto the multitudes concerning John, What went ye out into the wilderness to see? A reed shaken with the wind? But what went ye out for to see? A man clothed in soft raiment? Behold, they that wear soft clothing are in kings' houses. But what went ye out for to see? A prophet? Yea, I say unto you, and more than a prophet. For this is he of whom it is written, Behold, I send my messenger before thy face, which shall prepare thy way before thee. Verily I say unto you, among them that are born of women, there hath not risen a greater than John the Baptist. Notwithstanding, he that is least in the kingdom of heaven is greater than he. And from the days of John the Baptist until now, the kingdom of heaven suffereth violence, and the violent take it by force. For all the prophets and the law prophesied until John. And if ye will receive it, this is Elias, which was for to come. He that hath ears to hear, let him hear. But whereunto shall I liken this generation? It is like unto children sitting in the markets and calling unto their fellows and saying, We have piped unto you, and ye have not danced. We have mourned unto you, and ye have not lamented. For John came, neither eating nor drinking, and they say, he hath a devil. The Son of Man came, eating and drinking, and they say, behold, a man gluttonous and a winebibber, a friend of publicans and sinners, but wisdom is justified of her children. Then began he to upbraid the cities wherein most of his mighty works were done, because they repented not. Woe unto thee, Chorazin! Woe unto thee, Bethsaida! For if the mighty works which were done in you had been done in Tyre and Sidon, they would have repented long ago in sackcloth and ashes. But I say unto you, it shall be more tolerable for Tyre and Sidon at the day of judgment than for you. And thou, Capernaum, which art exalted unto heaven, shalt be brought down to hell. For if the mighty works which have been done in thee had been done in Sodom, it would have remained until this day. But I say unto you, that it shall be more tolerable for the land of Sodom in the day of judgment than for thee. At that time Jesus answered and said, I thank thee, O Father, Lord of heaven and earth, because thou hast hid these things from the wise and prudent, and hast revealed them unto babes. Even so, Father, for so it seemed good in thy sight. All things are delivered unto me of my Father, and no man knoweth the Son but the Father. Neither knoweth any man the Father save the Son, and he to whomsoever the Son will reveal him. Come unto me, all ye that labor and are heavy laden, and I will give you rest. Take my yoke upon you, and learn of me, for I am meek and lowly in heart, and ye shall find rest unto your souls. For my yoke is easy, and my burden is light. And here, with this very famous invitation from our Lord, we will end today's reading and begin next time in Matthew chapter 12.
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2: 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Osama Dakhdak comes in one moment to give us more details on this story.
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2: Usama, President Trump is dealing with Islamic theology when he's dealing with the Muslim world, isn't he?
4: Absolutely. It's a very complicated trial because, believe it or not, the only way you can negotiate with a Muslim is to make a hudna, a short time where we stop fighting until we have enough weapons to go back again to war. I don't think Mr. Trump or his advisor are really understanding that in Islam, you don't negotiate to make peace. There is no such a thing as peace negotiation. So we maybe do like what Obama did. Now let's make a 10-year deal here. You let us have all the money we need and to become more powerful economically. So we will promise you we're not going to go in war with Israel for the next 10 years. And when the 11th years come, or maybe if we have all the power we need before the 10 years, we're going to break the covenant. This is the sunnah of Muhammad. That is exactly what Allah and Muhammad did. If you go to Quran chapter 9 and verse 1, what do we read? We read Allah and his messenger are innocent of what? Of the covenant which Muhammad made with the Jewish people of his days. Why? Because he made a deal with them 10 years. We're going to live in peace. Not forever, but 10 years. And then obviously Muhammad became so powerful. He had enough followers in the thousands. And those who love death, more than you and I love life. And that's exactly what's happening today in Iran. To kill them, to them, it's a victory. Why? Because they are martyrs for Allah. How you negotiate with people like that, I do not know. Who are we negotiating with? We don't even have somebody who represents the country right now. Obviously, it's a hard, hard line for Mr. Trump to carry. And trust me, the only way Allah in the Quran allow Muslims to make peace is temporary peace. Because if you are in war, according to the teacher of Quran chapter 8 and Quran chapter 9, if you are in war and you choose to stop war for any purpose besides technicality to go back to war with more power, with more weapon, with more people, then you will be of those whom the curse of Allah is against. Literally, Muslims are called in Islam to perform jihad, and if they stop fighting and to lean towards peace, they will belong to the hypocrites, and that is those who will die in hell number 7. It's a very bad place, the hottest hell of all 7 hells, and they will not get out of it. So there's no peace. Trust me, you can talk about peace. There is no peace. And the only way we can have some peace is if we can deceive you, the American people, and pretend to have peace until we have enough weapon and enough people to continue with our war, because they are the one who's going to bring us to the end of time. That is what they believe, and that is what they actually practicing since they start having nuclear. And this is Islam. Deception. Allah is the best deceiver, and so is Muslims. So good luck to have peace with Iran. Biblically, it does not even fit, because we know in the end of time, which we are in, Iran will be one of those who will go in war against Israel, like Turkey, like the other 5 nations. And obviously, this will not be if we were able to end the strength and the might of Iran. It goes against the teaching of the Bible, period.
3: 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There you will also find information for a better understanding of biblical prophecy as it relates to our world today. This is Jay Johnson inviting you to join us every Monday through Friday for Prophecy Today. Remember, the Lord Jesus is coming, and it could be today. So let's keep looking up until...
5: May 6th, enemy fire. C.S. Lewis once stated, "The enemy will not see you vanish into God's company without an effort to reclaim you." What Lewis is referring to here is Satan's determination to keep us in his ranks. His fight is against God, but the more of us he can pull down into destruction, the greater he believes himself to be. As Christians, we have marked ourselves as opponents to Satan's regime, and this makes us a target. Today, we'll meet a man whose journey to salvation and walk with Christ were marked by many hurdles. But there is hope. He's here to share with us his true story on this Unshackled Daily Devotional.
6: I'm Joe Jordan, and my drunken father used to beat my mother and chase me around the house night after night. So I learned to run from adversity. Mom sent me to church, but I learned nothing there that helped me cope with the horror at home. Sports became my outlet. As a teenager, I hung around with kids who smoked and drank, and I soon quit going to church. I was put on probation for fighting in the 8th grade. My sister helped me to go to a Christian camp, where I realized the other boys had something I didn't have, and I wanted it. I crawled into my bunk one night and asked God to forgive me and save me. Mom was glad about my salvation. Dad was indifferent. The next summer, I went to camp again and was fired up about serving Christ until one of my friends was killed. I'd never shared Christ with him, and guilt drove me away from God. I drank, smoked, skipped church, and then the next summer, I was asked to be a camp counselor. Feeling scared and accountable, I prayed, asking God's forgiveness for my sinful lifestyle. He gave me a whole new outlook on life, and I was a camp counselor every summer after that. But Dad's drinking and abuse grew worse, and Mom tried to commit suicide. And then, incredibly, while I was at Bible college, Mom and Dad both gave their lives to Christ. Even so, Dad died of cirrhosis of the liver. God has given me a wife and 3 children, and we served the Lord in Argentina for 20 years. Now I'm director of the very ministry whose camping program introduced me to the Savior.
5: The Apostle Paul writes in Ephesians chapter 6, verses 10 and 11, Finally, my brethren, be strong in the Lord and in the power of his might. Put on the whole armor of God, that ye may be able to stand against the wiles of the devil. Friend, we are Satan's adversary. When we received Jesus as our Savior, we made clear our position against him. And he wants nothing more than to take us down. But now, God himself lives in us. And we have been given every weapon necessary to defeat Satan at this war he insists on fighting. So stand firm, be encouraged, and be ready for battle. 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
2: It's interesting to me that the final chapter of Proverbs is chapter 31, that all the instruction given sort of climaxes at this point. And what you have in chapter 31 is the final lesson from a parent to a child. Here is a Jewish mother who taught her son how to pick a woman.
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4: Maybe you've wondered, am I ever going to be the wife God wants me to be? Or if the right man comes along, would he see me as the right sort of potential spouse? Perhaps you're a single man who wants to be married. What kind of woman should you pursue? Or maybe you're already married and you want to know how you should be encouraging your wife for her blessing and for the blessing of your family. No matter which category you're in, the good news is the Lord has provided the blueprint for excellence. Proverbs chapter 31. John MacArthur looks there today on Grace to You. It's an appropriate topic with Mother's Day this weekend in Canada and the United States. The title of John's study, God's Design for a Successful Woman. Here now is John with today's lesson.
2: I would draw your attention, if I might, to Proverbs chapter 31. Proverbs chapter 31. To look together at the Word of God and its instruction on the subject of an excellent wife. You know, it's amazing how our society has changed in its perception of a woman and her role. And I don't mean that it has changed over the several thousand years since Proverbs 31 was written, but it seems to me that it has changed in the last 20 or 30 years. It seems to me that at least in my own lifetime, there was a portion of my life in which our society could at least understand and affirm the pattern of an excellent wife given in Proverbs 31. But in the last 30 years or so, our society has moved so far from these principles that it may seem almost ludicrous to imagine a woman of the 80s fitting into the mold of the standards given here in Proverbs 31. What kind of a woman does our society honor? Who is the honored woman of the 80s? Who is the prototype woman of the 80s? What is the modern superwoman like? If our society and our culture could design a woman, what would that woman be like? Well, let me see if I can't pull it together for you. She would work at a job, build her own career, demand and get equal pay with men. She would refuse to submit to her husband, demanding equality with him in everything. She would have an affair or two or three, a divorce or two or three, an abortion or two. She would definitely exercise her independence. She would make sure that she was eminently fulfilled herself. She would rely on her own resources. She would not want her husband or children to threaten her personal goals. She would have her own bank account. She would hire a maid or cleaning service. She would eat out at least 50% of the time with her family or without. She would make cold cereal and coffee the standard breakfast fare for the family and quick frozen meals usual dinner fare. And she would certainly expect her husband to do half the housework. She would be tanned, coiffured, aerobicized, bulging with muscle. She would be shopping to keep up with the fashion trends and make sure she could compete in the attention-getting contest. She would put her children in a daycare center, making sure that each one also had a TV in his or her room so that when they were home, they wouldn't interrupt her routine. She would be opinionated. She would demand to be heard from and eager to fulfill all of her personal ambition. The world would applaud her, and she wouldn't be able to stay married or happy, and her kids would probably be into drugs. But she would be the woman of the 80s. And she is a million miles from the woman of God described in Proverbs 31. Do you understand that the book of Proverbs is a collection of wisdom that fathers and mothers were to give to their children? Do you understand that it was common in a Jewish family for a father to teach his sons the truths of this book? And not only a father, but a mother, for on several occasions it says not to forsake the instruction of your mother. This was basically the composite practical manual for living life that Jewish parents taught their children. Now, one of the very most important things that children needed to learn was directed at the young boys, and that was how to select the right woman. Proverbs warns against the noisy woman, the quarrelsome woman, the rebellious woman, the foolish woman. And the sons of Israel were to be warned to stay away from and avoid all such women. In chapter 12 of Proverbs in verse 4, it says, "An excellent wife is the crown of her husband, but she who shames him is as rottenness in his bones." Find an excellent wife. Stay away from anything less. And so the warnings have been given. In chapter 19 and verse 14, there comes a hopeful truth. It says, "A prudent wife is from the Lord." A wise wife, a virtuous wife, a godly wife is a gift from God. So all the way through this marvelous book of wisdom, there is instruction about what kind of woman to avoid and to pursue the excellent woman, the excellent wife who is a gift from God. It's interesting to me that the final chapter of Proverbs is chapter 31, that all the instruction given sort of climaxes at this point. And what you have in chapter 31 is the final lesson from a parent to a child. In this case, from a mother to her son. Verse 1 tells us that these are the words of King Lemuel. He wrote them down. But they are the oracle which his mother taught him. Here we have an unknown mother. We don't know anything about King Lemuel. This is the only time his name is ever mentioned. We don't know anything about his mother, but here is a Jewish mother who taught her son how to pick a woman and a lot of other very important things as well. And this is her wisdom given to him. In verse 2, "What, O my son? And what, O son of my womb? And what, O son of my vows?" In other words, what do I say to you? How do I instruct you? What do I tell you? The first thing I tell you is, don't get involved in sexual immorality. Do not give your strength to women. That's what that means. Don't get involved in living in sexual misconduct. Then on down to verse 7 and following, even down to verse 9, she says, "Stay away from drunkenness, strong drink. Take care of hurting people. Defend those who can't defend themselves. Stand by the oppressed. Support the needy and deal justly with all people." And gives him a wide range of practical truth. But then she comes to the real issue on her heart, which he passes on to us. "Most of all, my son, find a good wife." Find a good wife. With her you will spend your life. She will determine your earthly accomplishments and set the parameters of your living and your influence. Find a good wife. And from verse 10 to 31, such a wife is described. The woman described here is of priceless value. She has physical strength, mental strength, moral strength, and spiritual strength. Above all, she loves God deeply and reverently. She is characterized in this section six ways, and I'll point them out to you as we just look together at the Scripture. Six ways. Her character as a wife, her devotion as a homemaker, her generosity as a neighbor, her influence as a teacher, her effectiveness as a mother, and her excellence as a person. The sum of all of that makes the excellent wife. And I might add that this is no woman in particular, but this is the woman that every woman should seek to emulate. She is rare. Look at verse 10. An excellent wife. By the way, the word excellent in Hebrew means force. A woman of force, a woman of substance, a woman of strength would be another way to characterize her. It's excellent in the sense of her strength spiritually, morally, mentally, physically. She is a woman of substance. She is a woman who has made a dent in society. She is one who makes a difference. There's a force about her life. This kind of wife, he says, who can find? Very rare. Hard to find. This kind of woman. Typically, men seek a wife for all the wrong reasons. All of them. Looks, accomplishment, style, success, money, education, all the wrong reasons. They should seek a woman for virtue, strength of character, spiritual excellence, internal godliness. Those are the right reasons. This kind of woman is a woman of force. She makes a difference. She leaves a mark. And verse 10 says her worth is far above jewels. Some would translate that word rubies. Some would translate it pearls. The Septuagint translates it precious stones. In other words, she is more valuable than all earthly things which are valuable. She is a rare fortune, a rare find, a woman of force. What are her qualities, this rare woman? First of all, let's look at her character as a wife. Verse 11. And without saying anything specifically about her, it talks about her husband to start with. The heart of her husband trusts in her. Now, obviously, the first thing we note about her character as a wife is that she can be trusted. She is trustworthy. This is the kind of woman who allows her husband to do his work away from home, who allows her husband to go away for perhaps an extended time, and to do all of that in absolute confidence in her integrity and her discretion and her wisdom and her care for all of his interests. The implication here is that there's a substantial home to be cared for and substantial resources of which she is a steward. But he trusts her. He trusts her. The heart of her husband trusts in her. She is proven to be trustworthy. She is virtuous to the point where he has no jealousy. He has no fear. He has no suspicion. He has no anxiety. He knows that his care is her concern. His comfort is her passion. His burdens are hers to relieve. His being at ease is her high priority. And his house has become the home of his heart because he trusts in the one who leads that household, his wife. Integrity, discretion, wisdom, faithfulness, trustworthiness. That's what fills the husband of this woman so that he will have no lack of gain, no lack of gain. In other words, she's not going to cause him to lose what he's working so hard to gain. She is a very careful steward of everything that he has. Let me tell you, this sees the woman in the role of the oikodespotes, to use Paul's word used in 1 Timothy 5. She's the ruler of the house. She manages the assets. She coordinates the activities. She is the steward of all of that which he has provided. And he has no lack of gain because of her stewardship, her management, her wisdom, her care. And that frees him to be everything that he can be in the pursuit of bread for that family. And also freedom from anxiety because he knows whatever he brings in, she cares for as treasure. Definitely, she is in charge of domestic matters, using and accounting for the resources of the home. So he is free to give himself to the work. She helps him to profit. She devotes herself to the care of his earnings. She is careful. She is wise. She is scrupulous. And he can leave home and never give it a thought. He can give his whole heart to that which compels him in his profession, his business, his work, and know that all is cared for. Her character as a wife, she is totally trustworthy. She is a steward of everything that he provides for her. She is definitely on the receiving end of his provision. And she cares for it as a precious treasure. Personally, verse 12, she does him good and not evil. She does him good and not evil. She always, always does what's best for him. She pursues his best interests. She strengthens him. She builds him up. She encourages him. She sees it as her role to do good to this man. He is providing for her and for all those in her care in that home, children and household servants and workers, if indeed this would include a farm. And he, in providing all of that, is worthy of her best. She does him good. She never takes things from him, not his money, his possessions, his resources, or his reputation. She never speaks evil of him so that those in the home would learn to distrust him because of her testimony of his absence of character. She does him good, not evil. She does everything to build him up. And then it adds, most interestingly, this note, all the days of her life. Isn't that interesting? All the days of her life. In other words, her love for him is based upon such high spiritual principles that it doesn't fluctuate with the circumstances of life. To live for him is her constant happiness, and she knows she'll reap the benefit. Never unkind, always submissive, in the most gracious way. And this is the essence of what Paul said when writing to Titus 2:4, when he said, "Wives, love your husbands. Do them good all your life. Manage properly that which is in your care so that they have no need of gain." The benefit to the husband is expressed in verse 23. Her husband is known in the gates when he sits among the elders of the land. You know what that means? He's risen to the very top of the esteem of the people in the profession he has chosen in life because he is free to do so because of the dutiful wife. She creates a world for him in which he can be everything that God would want him to be. She's so faithful to the duties of her love that he is free to be all that he can be as a man. He is known in the gates. He is a well-known man. The implication there is that he is esteemed. He is honored. He is respected. And that is because she has provided freedom from the things which tie him down and bind him so that he can be everything that he would desire to be. That's her character as a wife. Trustworthy, doing him good all the days of her life, seeing to it that her life is spent to see that he can be everything God would want him to be. That's an excellent woman. The underlying virtue there is selflessness. That's the underlying virtue. She is consumed with him and offers herself in loving service to fulfill that desire. Secondly, not only her character as a wife makes her excellent, but her devotion as a homemaker. Now, being a homemaker is not a popular thing today. Phyllis Schlafly said the most cruel and damaging sexual harassment taking place today is the harassment by feminists and their federal government allies against the role of motherhood and the role of the dependent wife, end quote. But in God's economy, being a homemaker is an exalted role. The sphere of the woman's duty is the home. She is the ruler of the house, the oikodespotist. And as we start into looking at this in verse 13, we will see the beauty of her role there unfold. Notice verse 13. First of all, she looks for wool and flax and works with her hands in delight. She expresses her ability with her crafts, in this case, making clothing, blankets, perhaps even curtains to cover the open spaces in the home that let the air and the light in. She goes after wool. She looks for flax, the idea being she searches for the quality product. She brings home the wool, wool used for clothing that would be in the cold times, flax used for linen, which would be worn in warmer times and would be used for the specially beautiful clothing that they would wear at any season. She finds the best she can, brings it back with the purpose of using her hands to turn it into clothing. You see, her submission and her godliness, her virtue, her relation to her husband do not make her into a religious recluse, pretending to be spiritual when really being irresponsible. She is not defining laziness as spirituality. She is not shirking the duties of the home. In fact, there's no place in this woman's life for self-indulgence. There's no place for laziness. There's no place for inactivity. She is full of energy. She is full of activity. She searches out the raw materials in order that she might work with her hands. It says she might work with her

0: The Syriac version translates that her hands are active after the pleasure of her heart. No complaint. There's joy in the most menial task because the motive is love. And the love motive inside pushes delight into the hands. Self-denial is clearly behind the scenes. She's not concerned about her own pleasure. She's concerned about the joy and delight of her family, which gives her joy and delight because she is consumed with love for them. Sacrificial. She makes their clothes and all they need and does so with joy. Verse 14 says, she is like merchant ships. She brings her food from afar. She goes great distances to get food. And she didn't hop on the freeway. She walked. She walked. And she would walk in order to get the best food at the best price, in order to introduce variety into the family, something beyond the local fare, which could be purchased in her own vicinity. She was obviously engaged in good planning and good management. She was a faithful steward of her husband's gain, and she would go as far as she needed to go to get what she needed for her family, not just to provide food, but to provide the variety and the quality of food that would truly express the love and delight of her heart. She wasn't just slapping whatever she had down and throwing it in front of them. She was involved in the process of going as far as she had to go to get what she thought they would enjoy. Verse 15 says, she rises also while it is still night and gives food to her household and portions to her maidens. Typically in the East, a lamp is always burning in the house, a little terracotta lamp with oil in it and a little wick floating in the oil. And of course, the wick would only burn as long as the oil was there. Because most often they went to sleep when the sun went down, the oil would not last all night, and it was always the wife's responsibility to get up sometime after midnight and put more oil in the lamp that the family might sleep. Typically, the woman would rise sometime after midnight, put oil in the lamp, keep it lit, and then begin to do the work that was required to feed the family that day. She had to grind the corn. She had to prepare all the day's meals. There were no fast food places. There was nowhere to go. You fed your family by the work of your hand and the sweat of your brow. It was hot in that part of the world for much of the year, still is, and the cool of the night was a wonderful time, the quiet of the night, but it was still a major sacrifice. So she would grind the corn and do whatever she needed to do in order that when the family awoke a few hours later, there would be food for them all. That was her dedication, her commitment. Her household could enjoy the comfort while she made the sacrifice for their greater enjoyment. You see, she was much more concerned with the blessing and joy of the people she loved than with her own indulgence. And then it says, and I love this thought, and portions to her maidens. The word portions is quite interesting. It probably means portions of work, not portions of food. Portions is tasks in the Septuagint. The word uses erga in Greek. It is translated labor in Exodus 5:14. So what she did was get up in the middle of the night and start her own work, and the maidens who were servants in the household also got up, and she apportioned to them their tasks so that everybody was busy getting ready for the family in the household. It's wonderful. Consumed with the needs of others, doing it with delight, she is every bit the manager of the household.
1: 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Proverbs 31 asks. Well, she is described in that same chapter. John MacArthur took you to Proverbs 31 today here on Grace to You, helping you discover God's design for a successful woman. That's the title of our current study. Now, Proverbs 31, it's a pretty straightforward portion of Scripture, but it still takes work to understand everything it says

0: 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And join us again tomorrow when John continues showing you practical lessons on womanhood from Proverbs 31. It's another 30 minutes of unleashing God's truth one verse at a time on Grace to You.
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1: Amazing. 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Only God can do that. 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As we give Him the glory, we also see a world in need of Jesus. 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
2: 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Let the love of God flow through you, won't you?
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4: This is Getting God's Message, and I'm Lud Golds. When you read Ezekiel chapter 3, beginning at verse 16, you'll find these challenging words. "At the end of 7 days, the word of the Lord came to me, 'Son of man, I have made you a watchman for the house of Israel. So hear the word I speak and give them warning from me. When I say to a wicked man, you will surely die, and you do not warn him or speak out to dissuade him from his evil ways in order to save his life, that wicked man will die for his sin, and I will hold you accountable for his blood. And he does not turn from his wickedness or from his evil ways. He will die for his sin, but you will have saved yourself.'" We, like the prophet Ezekiel, are to be watchmen who warn sinners of God's righteous judgment. If we're faithful in warning sinners and they repent, we get double reward. But if they don't repent, we don't have their blood on our hands. If we don't warn them, they will die in their sin and their blood will be on our hands. Paul shares in Acts 20, 26 through 27, "I am free from the blood of all men because I have preached the whole counsel of God. Everything that needed to be said was said, so the hearers could order their life aright, turn from the life of rebellion and sin, and come into fellowship with God. Paul told all of them all the truth. Oh, to be one who has the peace of God because you faithfully represented God and are thus free from the blood of all men." If you'd like to review these messages, go to my website, gettinggodsmessage.org, and click on the archives.

In Psalm 63, David said, "My soul shall be satisfied as with marrow and fatness, and my mouth shall praise thee with joyful lips, when I remember thee upon my bed, and meditate on thee in the night watches." To help you focus your thoughts upon God at the close of this day, we bring you this devotional meditation, From Morning and Evening, by Charles Haddon Spurgeon, the great English preacher of the 19th century. This evening's text comes from Job chapter 14 and verse 14. All the days of my appointed time will I wait. A little stay on earth will make heaven more heavenly. Nothing makes rest so sweet as toil. Nothing renders security so pleasant as exposure to alarms. The bitter cups of earth will give a relish to the new wine which sparkles in the golden bowls of glory. Our battered armor and scarred countenances will render more illustrious our victory above when we are welcome to the seats of those who have overcome the world. We should not have full fellowship with Christ if we did not for a while sojourn below, for he was baptized with a baptism of suffering among men, and we must be baptized with the same if we would share his kingdom. Fellowship with Christ is so honorable that the sorest sorrow is a light price by which to procure it. Another reason for our lingering here is for the good of others. We would not wish to enter heaven till our work is done, and it may be that we are yet ordained to minister light to souls benighted in the wilderness of sin. Our prolonged stay here is doubtless for God's glory. A tried saint, like a well-cut diamond, glitters much in the king's crown. Nothing reflects so much honor on a workman as a protracted and severe trial of his work, and its triumphant endurance of the ordeal without giving way in any part. We are God's workmanship, in whom he will be glorified by our afflictions. It is for the honor of Jesus that we endure the trial of our faith with sacred joy. Let each man surrender his own longings to the glory of Jesus, and feel, if my lying in the dust would elevate my Lord by so much as an inch, let me still lie among the pots of earth. If to live on earth forever would make my Lord more glorious, it should be my heaven to be shut out of heaven. Our time is fixed and settled by eternal decree. Let us not be anxious about it, but wait with patience till the gates of pearl shall open. This meditation was taken from Morning and Evening by C.H. Spurgeon. Please listen each evening at this same time for Morning and Evening.

0: With SRN News, I'm Jason Walker. An arrest after a weekend shooting in Oklahoma.
1: Police in Edmond, Oklahoma have made an arrest after a weekend shooting that killed a young woman and left nearly two dozen others injured.
2: Multiple subjects produced firearms and discharged in excess of 80 rounds.
1: Police Chief J.D. Younger says 18-year-old Jalen Davis turned himself in and is being held on a $1 million bond.
2: That charge is in the process of being upgraded to felony murder.
1: The 18-year-old who died from her injuries, Aviana Smith Gray, was a high school senior. Her family says she loved to sing and dance and was looking forward to graduation. I'm Jennifer King.
0: And in suburban Dallas, police investigating the shooting this week of a man who gunned down five people in a store, killing two of them. Authorities say the gunman, who is in custody, by the way, knew all five of his victims. UN Health Agency says two patients with the hantavirus and one suspected of infection have been evacuated from a cruise ship. Two of the patients arriving at Amsterdam's airport early Wednesday and were quickly hospitalized. World Health Organization says eight cases have been recorded, five confirmed by lab test, and officials say at least three people have died. Put away the lawnmower and break out the snow shovels in Colorado.
3: A late spring snowstorm swept across Colorado, closing schools, delaying flights, and creating slushy conditions for commuters. The storm moved across the Rocky Mountains and into the high plains on Tuesday, prompting winter storm warnings across a wide area. The small mountain town of Jamestown recorded more than 16 inches of snow. Denver International Airport experienced delays and cancellations. Warmer temperatures are expected to return Thursday, and the storm is welcome during a drought. Rich Thomason reporting.
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0: America's largest Protestant denomination making some plans. Michael Harrington explains what's going on.
1: The Southern Baptist Convention is gearing up for its annual conclave in Orlando. The gathering will bring SBC delegates from all over the country to the Orange County Convention Center June 7th through the 10th. Organizers say there will be as many as 200 separate events and meetings held during the convention. The SBC is in the midst of a slow but persistent decline in membership, though baptisms are on the rise. Michael Harrington reporting.
0: A converted church in rural central Pennsylvania has become a place where musicians with Amish roots are coming to record music and make videos, drawing millions of views. Ragamuffin Hall in McCoysville, the last setting there for the concert by two of the big rising stars in that scene, the married couple, Ben and Rose Stolfus, who have played there a number of times. This is SRN News.
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6: How do you do? Pride and Prejudice. The two go hand in hand, don't they? As the head gets puffed up with itself, the eyes look down on others. It's a disease of the heart, really, that can be passed on from father to son, as the man in this story learned. Fortunately, the cure is simple and can be passed to anyone when the heart and mind and life are unshackled. This is Unshackled, dramatizing true life stories that proclaim the good news, produced in Chicago by Pacific Garden Mission. For more than 120 years now, homeless men and women with nowhere else to go have been coming to Pacific Garden Mission. What seems like the end of the line for them often turns out to be the beginning of new life. Treating everyone with respect and kindness, the mission offers food for the body and food for the soul, a place to sleep, and a wake-up call that there is a way out of their hopeless situation. They can have victory over bad habits and attitudes. Every kind of person has come to the old lighthouse, young and old, educated and illiterate, but each one is set free by the same message because the one who sets them free is the same yesterday and today and forever. And now for broadcast around the earth, here's program number 2450 in the series Unshackled, the program that makes you face yourself and think.
7: Dolores, your brothers and I have come to ask if you would arrange a meeting with your mother and me. We need to talk. I want to put our family back together again.
8: No, Dad, I have to live my own life at this point.
7: Dolores!
9: Let's go after her, Dad.
10: Sir, you cannot go up there.
7: That is my daughter. I'd like to speak with her again.
10: I'm sorry, but only nursing students are allowed upstairs.
9: Doris acted really strange.
7: Oh, your mother has turned her against me.
9: What are we going to do now, Dad?
7: There's nothing more we can do. It's over, boys. There can be no reconciliation.
9: Well, what about Don? Maybe he can say something to change Mom's mind.
7: Oh, he's in the Marines now, and I don't even know where he's stationed. No, your mother is determined to ruin me. I'll probably lose the business, maybe even the house and car.
9: How can that be?
7: Well, that's the way bankruptcy is. They take everything.
9: I'll never forgive her for that. Or Dolores.
7: Well, if that's what they want, that's what they get. They broke up the family, so we will have nothing to do with them ever again. Don't even speak about them.
9: I sure won't.
7: 19 years, all for nothing.
9: You have us, Dad.
7: And you boys are my treasure. The Spaniards in the family, don't ever sink into low-class American ways. Never forget that you're Spanish and come from a great heritage.
6: The pain of divorce often drives people to choose sides, hold grudges, and forget the love that once held them together, like the man in our story. He was 12 when his parents divorced, and the pain led to unforgiveness that blinded him for years. This is the true story of a man we'll call Barney, right now on Unshackled.
11: I was born in 1949 in New Jersey, the youngest of four children, so I was spoiled as a boy. The first 5 years of my life were good. I was unaware of the fighting between my parents, disagreements about raising us children.
10: Juan, no, stop it!
7: My progeny will not grow up to be Americano bums! They will not disgrace our family name.
12: Dad, I'm just trying to have friends. What's wrong with that?
7: Being accepted is not a worthwhile goal. Being superior is what matters. I was not accepted when I came to this country. I had to fight every boy in class, and I vowed that my children would not have to do that.
10: They're not fighting, Juan. They're trying to assimilate. Isn't that what you want?
7: No! We have to live in this inferior culture, but we don't have to become like it. We're Spaniards. Spain sent the man who discovered this country, and I pity anyone who is not Spanish.
10: I suppose that includes me.
7: Being Hungarian is your misfortune.
10: Say what you like to me, but you are not going to abuse our children.
11: I was 7 when Mom got me and my siblings from school one day and took us to our aunt's house, saying our lives were in danger. We were gone 3 days. My brother Jim and I never did think there was any danger, but Mom and my oldest brother and sister did. From then on, I tried to keep the peace at home by obeying my parents. But at age 9, I created a family crisis.
10: Barney, where have you been? You're 30 minutes late for lunch. I called the school. I even drove down there to see if I could see you walking. What happened?
13: I stopped at the bookmobile to look at some books. The next thing I remember is landing on the sidewalk about a mile away from here.
10: What? Good heavens. I'll have to call your dad. That's the bookmobile, right in the parking lot where he said it was.
7: Is that the one you were in, Barney?
13: Yes, that's the one I was in. That's the first time I ever saw a bookmobile, and I was curious, so I went inside, but I stayed too long looking at books, and I was afraid I'd get in trouble for getting home late for lunch, so I lied when I said I was dumped outside. I'm really sorry for all the trouble I caused.
7: What have you learned from this experience, Barney?
13: It never pays to lie. It only makes things worse. It's very important to tell the truth, no matter what.
10: That's right. Now look how we dragged the other kids out of school because we thought it was a family emergency.
7: What else did you learn?
13: To be grateful for the love of my family. You were all very worried.
11: Dad didn't punish me for foolishness, but sad to say, our family love would be uprooted when I was 12. As the arguments between my parents grew worse, Mom asked for a divorce.
7: Children, your mother has decided to break up the family by leaving. I have tried to persuade her not to do this shameful thing, but she won't listen to reason. Therefore, you kids must each decide whether you're going to join her in breaking up the family or stay home so the family won't break up as it should not. Don, you have already decided to go into the Marines. Dolores, what do you want to do?
8: I'll go with Mom.
7: Jim?
9: Oh, I'll stay with you, Dad. Dolores, please stay. Don't break up the family.
8: I'm going with Mom.
7: What about you, Barney?
13: I don't want want the family to break up.
7: Oh, I know, son. I don't want it to break up either, but your mother is determined. So you have to choose. I'm sorry, but that's the way it is.
13: By leaving, I would just be breaking the family up worse than it already is. I don't want to do that. I'll stay.
11: Dad tried to reunite the family after Mom left. He took us to see her in an effort to kindle communication.
9: Hi, Mom.
8: Is your father with you?
9: No, he's waiting outside in the car. It's just Barney and me.
8: Come on in, boys.
9: Dad sure wants to see you, Mom. Won't you let him come in?
8: It isn't safe, Jim.
13: Can't we all meet in a restaurant or something, Mom?
8: No, he might try to hurt me even there, Barney.
13: Dad isn't like that.
8: Maybe not with you, but he is with me and Dolores.
13: Well, what are we going to tell Dad when we get back in the car with him?
8: Tell him it would be better if I didn't meet with him at all.
11: That's when we went to my sister, hoping she could persuade Mom, but she rejected us too, and Mom told us to make believe that she was dead. My heart was broken by Mom's desertion. I knew Dad and Jim loved me, so I built a wall around my heart that excluded the rest of the family. Dad went into a depression, lost his business, the home and car, but we all worked hard, and 2 years later he reestablished the business. Jim and I both went to night school so we could help Dad during the day. We completely lost track of the others until my oldest brother, Don, called.
14: Hi, Dad. How are you?
7: Don! Don, we're fine. Are you still in the Marines?
14: No. I was discharged 3 years ago, and I finally tracked you down. Have you had any contact with Mom or Dolores?
7: No, and I don't want to either. Furthermore, I don't want you to tell them anything about us. Is that understood?
14: Oh, yeah, sure, Dad. I'll respect your wishes. How are Jim and Barney? I haven't seen them now in 8 years.
7: Oh, they're fine. Barney's going to college, majoring in economics. I'm real proud of both of them. They helped me rebuild the business after your mother ruined me.
14: Is Barney there? I'd like to talk to him.
7: Yes. Barney, it's Don.
11: Wow! Don, how are you?
14: Great, Barney. I'm born again.
7: Born again.
11: There's no doubt he's different. If he wants to give Jesus the credit, what's wrong with that?
7: Oh, I have no doubt that Jesus was a good man, maybe better than most, but so was Confucius, in my opinion. Jesus is not right about everything. Look how he said to turn the other cheek. You'd have to be a fool to do such a thing. And I don't accept the idea that Jesus is the only way to heaven, either. He was Jewish. Why would I accept a Jewish God?
11: The year before I graduated from college, Dad sent Jim and me to Spain. It was a gift of love from Dad since he had never been able to go back himself. We planned to stay 2 weeks but left after 10 days because we felt guilty that Dad wasn't there. I earned a second degree in accounting and went to work for a large firm in another city. Within a year, I became senior accountant, and 6 months later, I was promoted to the financial department. I was so proud of myself, and pride was my downfall.
15: Hello?
11: Jim, I've resigned from my job.
15: What happened, Barney?
11: Remember how I told you about that Jewish man I worked with who was so obnoxious when I sent him a Christmas card?
15: Mm-hmm.
11: All it said was season's greetings, but he yelled at me and said it should have been a Hanukkah card. What a jerk, and I was just trying to befriend him.
15: Well, I thought you said he was asked to resign because he insulted a higher-up.
11: Well, he did resign, but last week he was hired back as my boss. There's no way I can work with him.
15: Why don't you come up here to Wisconsin? You can stay in my house and live free until you find a job. Dad's retired, you know, so we'll all three be together again.
11: How is he, Jim?
15: He has emphysema, Barney, and glaucoma. He's had it a long time, but he just didn't tell us.
11: I moved to Wisconsin, where my father was slowly dying. And my mother? It had been 23 years since I had seen her. I didn't even know if she was alive.
6: In a moment, Barney will tell us how his life was turned upside down.
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11: At that point in my life, I had no idea what a bigot I was, both in race and religion. Convinced that I was guaranteed a place in heaven because I always went to church, I listened with a condescending heart as the man who trained me to be an auditor for the state told me of my need for Jesus. My postman invited me to visit his church, but I declined and pitied him. The years passed, and my brother's job transferred him to Kentucky, so Dad moved in with me. He could no longer read because the glaucoma medicine aggravated his emphysema, which was also much worse. He needed a full-time nurse.
17: Oh, how I wish I could still read. I would have some diversion from listening to that nurse. All she talks about is Jesus.
11: She does speak Spanish fluently, Dad.
17: It does not compensate, Barney. I am going to forbid her to talk about him.
11: I don't know, Dad. I think it's all she knows, that and nursing, and she is a good nurse.
17: Even so, if she does not change, I want you to find me a different one.
11: Whatever you say, Dad, but we may not find one that good. The nurse pleaded with Dad to let her continue talking about Jesus, but he was adamant, so she resigned. I gladly took care of Dad in the evening and on weekends, and finally found another nurse during the day. But she was just like the first one.
18: All things are possible with God, Mr. Diaz. Don't you know that? You need to pray in faith, and the Holy Spirit will help you. Jesus said, all things are possible to him that believeth.
17: I'm tired of all that talk about Jesus and God and the Holy Spirit. I don't want to hear it anymore.
18: Mr. Diaz, when the Lord tells me to talk to you about Jesus, I'm going to obey him. It doesn't matter what you say. Faith comes by hearing, and hearing by the word of God. You need to put your faith in Christ.
17: Other men were just as good as he was. What about Buddha or Muhammad?
18: They didn't die for your sins, Mr. Diaz. Jesus did. And he was raised from the dead to give you eternal life. Haven't you heard John chapter 17, verse 3? And this is life eternal, that they might know thee, the only true God, and Jesus Christ, whom thou hast sent.
17: I don't go along with that.
18: Jesus said, except a man be born again, he cannot see the kingdom of God. John chapter 3, verse 3.
19: Hello, Dad.
17: Barney, you can go now, nurse. My son is home.
19: I'll see you to the door, Miss Green.
18: You really should be praying for your father to believe in Jesus.
19: I agree, but don't talk to him so much about religion. He doesn't like it.
18: Would you rather see him die without Christ?
19: No, of course not.
18: Then pray for him, and I will keep telling him the gospel.
11: I loved my father very much and didn't want him to end up in hell, so I prayed for him to believe in Jesus, not knowing that I needed the same prayer. At 1 o'clock in the morning, in late September 1988, a battle took place for Dad's soul that I didn't even understand. I had gone into his room to give him his inhaler so he could get some relief for his tired lungs.
17: Thanks, Barney.
11: I'm going back to bed, Dad. Try to get some sleep.
17: That's fine for you. You who abused me more than all the rest of the family combined. You let me down. I helped you, sent you to college. And all that time you thought you were better than the rest of us, didn't you? Well, I'm not fooled. You're not a real Spaniard. You take after your mother. You've always resented me for not being with her all these years, haven't you? I'm the one who made it possible for you to be successful, and you were ungrateful. All you thought about was yourself. You've never loved me.
11: A ripple of fear went through my body as he went on and on, accusing me in a cold, unnatural voice until 5 in the morning. Something told me not to defend myself, but that when he had finished, I should merely ask his forgiveness, which I did, weeping at his suffering.
19: Only then did his voice become normal as he expressed his love for me. When the nurse came, I was so exhausted I went back to bed instead of going to work. A few hours later, she woke me, saying Dad wanted to see me. I went to his room.
18: Your son is here, Mr. Diaz.
17: Lord, please forgive me for all the sins I've committed in my life. I surrender to you, Lord, and I surrender to you all the people I've wronged and ask you to help them forgive.
8: Praise the Lord. Thank you, Jesus, for saving this sinner. Lord, you are wonderful.
19: Dad, I love you.
17: My little son, I love you. You have been more than a perfect son, more than I deserved. Please know that my love for you is forever.
19: 2 days later, on his 80th birthday, Dad died. For the next 2 years, I was spiritually adrift. I had stopped going to church and half believed in reincarnation. Then, in 1990, during a 5-day period of time, 6 different people told me they thought I was a rabbi. I was so offended, I lashed out at God, saying, "Well, if you're trying to talk to me, why don't you just talk?" The next day, the nurse who had cared for my father called, invited me to visit, and gave me some tapes by an evangelist. I didn't want to listen to them, but I didn't want to lie to her later. So I did. I listened for hours.
20: My friend, if you have a bitter, unforgiving heart, hear what Romans chapter 2, verses 1 to 3 have to say. Therefore thou art inexcusable, O man, whosoever thou art that judgest. For wherein thou judgest another, thou condemnest thyself. For thou that judgest doest the same things. But we are sure that the judgment of God is according to truth against them which commit such things. And thinkest thou this, O man, that judgest them which do such things, and doest the same, that thou shalt escape the judgment of God?
19: That describes me.
20: If you have sin in your life, you don't have a real relationship with the Lord Jesus Christ. I'm not talking about going to church. I'm talking about personally knowing him as your Lord and Savior. Talk to him. Tell him your weakness, your fears. Ask his forgiveness. Ask him to be your strength. The God who created you knows what's best for you.
19: I've never done that.
20: God says in Romans chapter 3, verse 23, "For all have sinned and come short of the glory of God." Well, that's why Jesus went to the cross, to pay the penalty for our sins. But God commendeth his love toward us in that while we were yet sinners, Christ died for us. That's what Romans chapter 5, verse 8 declares. The debt is paid. If you believe Christ died for your sins, if you ask his forgiveness and invite him into your heart and life, you are no longer under condemnation and judgment. Salvation is a gift from God. He has a plan for your life, my friend. Come to Jesus now and discover what it's like to live in the light.
19: Oh, Lord, I've been such a complete fool. Please forgive me. Everything I've ever had, you gave to me. At the end of my life, you're only going to come and take it back anyway. Come and take it now. Come in and take over my life. You have a plan for my life? Oh, Lord, show me your plan so that I can obey, so that you'll be pleased. Lord, it is so wonderful to know you. Please, give Jim and my mother and my sister a relationship like the one you've given to me. The first thing I did was to buy a Bible and started reading God's Word. And the Holy Spirit began working in my heart, telling me to write my mother. I didn't even know if she was still alive. After talking with my oldest brother, Don, I learned she was alive and had remarried years before. He let her know about my desire to communicate with her, but she thought too much had changed. Forgiveness did not come overnight. A year later, my sister wrote, inviting me and Jim to visit at Christmas.
21: You gonna go, Barney?
19: Yes. I'm going. You and your family are also invited.
21: I can't believe you'd even consider going after what they did to Dad.
19: It's time to forgive, Jim.
21: You've always spent Christmas with me and my family, Barney.
19: I'm sorry to hurt you, Jim, but it's important to begin a reconciliation. Mother will be there too, and her husband has never agreed to spend Christmas with our family.
21: Our family? You're betraying Dad.
20: No, I'm not, Jim. I heard him pray just before he died, asking God's forgiveness and asking the Lord to help others forgive. I'm going to take the plunge and call Mom.
0: Hello?
20: Hello, Mom. Is that you? It's Barney.
0: Oh, Barney, thank you for calling.
20: Oh, Mom. I love you. I love you.
0: Everything is all right, Barney. You don't need to be concerned about us. We're all born again.
20: You are?
0: Yes. I was saved 2 years after the divorce, and Dolores came to Christ a year after that. But my husband doesn't know the Lord, so I mustn't talk too long because he'll be home soon.
20: Mom, the biggest miracle of all was Dad getting saved 2 days before he died.
0: That is a miracle. He never went to church, even once. All the years we were married, he was so prideful.
20: So was I, Mom. But I couldn't see it until God showed me. Mom, it's been 32 years since we've seen each other.
0: I've been praying for you all this time, Barney.
20: Isn't Jesus wonderful? He's the one who's bringing us together. When I went to my sister's house for Christmas, she greeted me with a hug and a kiss. I met her family, and when Mother came, we spent hours getting reacquainted.
1: I still can't get over seeing you again, Barney, after all these years.
20: It's awful, isn't it, how Satan deceived us? Feelings are the biggest weapons he uses against us.
22: You can say that again. I felt so bitter and rejected, I tried to commit suicide while I was in nursing school. But a friend discovered me in time and shared the gospel. That's how I was saved.
20: I had no idea you were that desperate, Dolores.
22: You had no idea what I went through with Dad. When I was a little girl, he told me I was a disgrace to him because his firstborn wasn't a boy. All the time I was growing up, he said I'd never amount to anything. And then he beat me when I tried to make something of my life. Him and his so-called heritage.
20: I hope you can forgive him, Dolores. He needed the Lord in his life.
22: Yeah, I know. I'm glad he was saved before he died.
20: Well, God is in charge now. We're a living testimony to his power and grace. What Satan tried to destroy, God has restored.
22: Well, maybe next year Jim will join us.
20: Our family is completely reconciled now, and my stepfather is saved. We are still praying for Jim's salvation. I'm very active in my church, the one the postman invited me to visit. I operate the soundboard, tape duplication, participate in the weekly intercessory prayer meeting, street ministry, and children's church. I'm also taking courses in Bible school. All the praise and glory go to God. He said in John chapter 17, verse 17, "Sanctify them through thy truth. Thy word is truth."
6: 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Friend, nothing is impossible with him. When the Lord Jesus Christ comes into your heart and life, all things become new. 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"For whosoever shall call upon the name of the Lord shall be saved," according to Romans chapter 10, verse 13.
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2: Ken Ham here of the Ark Encounter in Northern Kentucky. VCY began in 1961. I was 10 years old, growing up in Australia. And Christian radio played a big role in our family's Bible time. When I moved to America in 1987, I was so thrilled to see how Christian radio was seemingly everywhere. I soon met Vic Eliason and Jim Schneider, and they've interviewed me countless times. So thank you, VCY, and happy birthday.

Vic Eliason here, and a word of thanks for joining us for this segment of Music Till Dawn. Quite often we repeat poems written from the pen of Alice Hanshee Mortensen, and here's a verse that I think you'll appreciate. It's called Consolation. It's based on Revelation 21, verse 4. And it goes like this. Earth has no sorrows that heaven can't heal. As I softly repeat it, great comfort I feel, and I long to reach out to those in the storm of sorrow's dark night and point to the morn when joy will abound up there in the skies as God gently wipes the tears from our eyes. Oh, then we'll see clearly the face we adore and greet our dear loved ones who've gone on before. Gone every heartache that here we may feel. For earth has no sorrows that heaven can't heal. Music Till Dawn.

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2: Amazing. That's all we can say as we consider the miracle God has done through VCY America. 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Only God can do that. We praise Him for His hand of faithfulness and provision. As we give Him the glory, we also see a world in need of Jesus. 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Consider what the Lord would have you do to fulfill His command to reach others for Christ.

Music Till Dawn continues tonight. Vic Elias and your host. In the broadcast business, we call a piece of time a time segment. And our author tonight has used that word segment in a unique way, Alice Hanchey Mortensen, has written a little poem entitled This Little Segment. Let me share it with you. Let me reject all motives, Lord, and thoughts that aren't of thee, remembering times a segment small of your eternity. Let trivial things take minor place, not coloring all I do, but yielded to the higher plane with your dear face in view. Oh, may my days have purpose, Lord, as long as you extend this little segment, let me glow for you until the end. Music Till Dawn on VCY America.

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Alice Mortensen has written a number of beautiful poems, sometimes expressing what it's like to face physical infirmities or perhaps being laid up for a bit. Here's one to those of us that have experienced that. Just set aside. It seems a strange procedure. Just set aside when life is at its best. There's no choice, though service would be sweeter. Just gently, firmly set aside to rest. Just set aside, dear God, I tried to serve thee, and thought I played a small, important part, and eager still, but what I have to give thee, just set aside, I lean against thy heart. Just set aside, I hear thy sweet voice whisper. Just set aside that you may come to know that fuller, deeper, still, and sweet communion so often missed while hurrying to and fro. Just set aside, no longer now impatient, I drink with joy the rivers of thy grace. Surrounded by thy love, I am contented, for I have glimpsed anew thy precious face. Just set aside in holy sweet communion, just trusting when I do not understand. Just set aside, perhaps to serve thee better, just waiting in the hollow of thy hand. Music till dawn.

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Music Till Dawn continues throughout the night here on VCY America. And I'm so glad that you joined us for this segment. Vic Eliason here, your host. We share tonight a promise and a prayer. The promise is from Psalm 25, 9. The meek will he guide in judgment, and the meek will he teach his way. May our prayer be, dear Heavenly Father, when I have failed through my own lack of wisdom, help me to rely on your unfaltering love and power. Music Till Dawn continues.

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2: 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As Philippians 1 verse 5 says, we thank God for you, for your fellowship in the gospel from the first day until now, being confident of this very thing, that he who has begun a good work in you will complete it until the day of Jesus Christ.
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Music Till Dawn comes to you throughout the night across the nation on the VCY America Radio Network. And tonight we share another segment of music along with a verse from the pen of Helen Steiner Rice. A friend is a gift from God. Among the great and glorious gifts our Heavenly Father sends is the gift of understanding that we have in loving friends. For in this world of trouble that is filled with anxious care, everybody needs a friend with whom they're free to share the little secret heartaches that lay heavy on their mind, not just a mere acquaintance, but someone who's just our kind. For somehow in the generous heart of loving, faithful friends, the Lord, in His charity and wisdom, always sends a sense of understanding and the power of perception, and mixes these fine qualities with kindness and affection. So when we need some sympathy, or just a friendly hand to touch, or an ear that listens tenderly and speaks words that mean so much, we seek our true and trusted friend in the knowledge that we'll find a heart that's sympathetic and an understanding mind. And often just a word, there seems to be a union. Our thoughts and kindred feelings, for God gives true friends communion. Helen Steiner Rice. On VCY America, this is Music Till Dawn.

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2: Amazing. That's all we can say as we consider the miracle God has done through VCY America. 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Only God can do that. We praise Him for His hand of faithfulness and provision. As we give Him the glory, we also see a world in need of Jesus. 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Consider what the Lord would have you do to fulfill His command to reach others for Christ.

Glad you joined us for our Music Till Dawn. Helen Steiner Rice was so gifted in the poems and verses and rhymes that she put together. She wrote one entitled, Flowers Leave Their Fragrance on the Hand That Bestows Them. It's kind of interesting. It goes like this. There's an old Chinese proverb that if practiced each day would change the whole world in a wonderful way. Its truth is so simple, it's so easy to do, and it works every time and successfully too. For you can't do a kindness without a reward, no in silver, no, not gold, but in joy from the Lord. You can't light a candle to show others the way without the feeling of warmth of that bright little ray. And you can't pluck a rose, all fragrant with dew, without part of its fragrance remaining with you. And whose hands bestow most frequent bouquets than mother who daily speaks kind words of praise. A mother whose courage and comfort and cheer lights bright little candles in hearts through the year. No wonder the hands of an unselfish mother are symbols of sweetness unlike any other. Music Till Dawn.

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I go to prepare a place for you, and if I go and prepare a place for you, I will come again.

0: Throughout the darkness of the night, Music Till Dawn brings focus on Jesus Christ, the light of the world. 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

Thank you for being with us tonight on Music Till Dawn. You know, as I often think of that verse, the heavens declare the glory of God and the firmament shows his handiwork. It reminds us of the beautiful sky and all of the things that God has given to us. And from the pen of a dear friend comes this poem entitled Sunset. I saw the gateway of heaven tonight in the beautiful golden west, as the sun in a cradle of glorious clouds was sinking away to rest. And while the shadows of twilight darker became, the beautiful gates swung ajar, methinks to welcome some earth-weary soul, a traveler from afar. I saw the great walls of jasper, it seems, and the flowers sweet and rare, where the once weary faces of long ago had lost their look of care. But soon the creeping shadows of night had dimmed the sight in my view. The west was turning a softer gold, and the sky a deeper blue. In silence once more I looked away, away from this earthly sod, and in the glow of the last bright ray, I beheld the face of God. From the pen of Alice Hanchey Mortensen, Sunset, Music Till Dawn.

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welcome to this segment of Music Till Dawn. The King of Love my shepherd is, whose goodness faileth never. I nothing lack if I am his, and he is mine forever. Where streams of living water flow, my ransomed soul he leadeth. And where the verdant pastures grow, with food celestial feedeth. Perverse and foolish oft I stray, but yet in love he sought me, and on his shoulder gently laid, and home rejoicing brought me. In death's dark vale I fear no ill, with thee, dear Lord, beside me. Thy rod and staff my comfort still, thy cross before to guide me. Music Till Dawn.

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2: Hi, I'm Johnny Erickson Tata. As we faithfully serve Christ and others each day, our greatest praise will come from our Heavenly Father. But in the meantime, I'm going to take bragging rights because this team has faithfully been serving the Lord for 65 years. Thanks to faithful supporters like you, please join me in wishing my friends here a happy 65th anniversary. 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
3: This is Pastor Rich Burkle from Knowing Christ. We are praising God for His faithfulness in 65 years of VCY America Broadcasting. We are so blessed to be a ministry partner and to celebrate this great milestone with you. Our nation desperately needs the gospel, and we are praying that God will continue to bless as we share His message together. 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

I stood at Calvary, where Jesus died for me. He hung there on the tree to set the whole world free. I give my heart to Him, my life, my all to Him. For He gave His all for me at Calvary. My crown of thorns He wore, my pain He suffered sore. 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What love, what marvelous love, that He should take my place and all my sin erase at Calvary. The sun refused to shine, the moon in tears went blind. All nature groaned in pain, the veil was rent in twain. The dying thief did see and cried, O Lord, remember me. Today in paradise, said he, thou shalt be with me. At Calvary he died for me. There he was crucified for me. He hung there on a tree, dying for you, for me. I'll give my heart to him, my life, my all to him. For he gave his all for me at Calvary. Music till dawn.

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2: Amazing. That's all we can say as we consider the miracle God has done through VCY America. Day after day for 65 years, God has faithfully provided and expanded this ministry to reach across the entire nation and around the world. Only God can do that. We praise Him for His hand of faithfulness and provision. As we give Him the glory, we also see a world in need of Jesus. 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Consider what the Lord would have you do to fulfill His command to reach others for Christ.

Good evening, and welcome to this portion of Music Till Dawn. Vic Elias and your host, and I hope that you'll enjoy the beautiful music that we have for you tonight. And we open with a promise from God's Word. Perhaps you might have been discouraged, perhaps even considering that you have enemies or people that are against you. Well, here is a promise that should encourage. Though I walk in the midst of trouble, thou shalt stretch forth thine hand against the wrath of mine enemies. God's promise to you from Psalm 138, 7. As we begin this segment of Music Till Dawn.

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and Music Till Dawn continues throughout the night here on VCY America. Be still and know that He is God, and give to Him first place. Let not the pressures of the world obscure His truth and grace. For He wants our heart's devotion, our fellowship and love, and seeks that our affections might be set on things above. In quietness and confidence, His daily strength we find, a sheltered, tranquil harbor where there is peace of mind. The busy world would seek to hold us captive in its grasp, concerned with many earthly things, the things that will not last. But we who have been raised with Christ and claim Him as our life can find no satisfaction in earth's turmoil and its strife. God, give to us discerning hearts to choose from day to day that which will glorify our Lord, a true, more excellent way. Be still and know, from the pen of Norma Helgerson, tonight on Music Till Dawn.

It's always a privilege to have you with us here on Music Till Dawn. And just want to say that your cards and letters are always appreciated. The mail is impossible for us to answer each and every letter, but it helps us to realize the people that this musical ministry is touching. And I want to say thank you. For those who'd like to write to us, our mailing address is simply Music Till Dawn, 3434 West Kilbourne Avenue, Milwaukee, Wisconsin, 53208. And again, thank you for joining us. Hope you'll be with us again tomorrow evening on this program, Music Till Dawn.

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0: It's so much more than that, though. 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
2: With SRN News, I'm Rich Thomason in Washington. The property damage is extensive across parts of the southeast after powerful storms, including suspected tornadoes, pummeled the region. Forecasters warn of the possibility of more severe weather through week's end. Iran claims it's reviewing a new U.S. proposal to end the war as President Trump threatens more bombing if no deal is reached. The BBC's Peter Bowes.
3: President Trump is now calling the war with Iran a skirmish. He insists it's going very smoothly and that any hardship caused to Americans because of high fuel prices will be short-term and worth it to stop Iran's nuclear ambitions. His latest statements about the negotiations with Tehran have been optimistic but vague. But there are few outward signs of a deal being imminent. With tensions across the region, an agreement between Iran and the U.S. remains elusive.
2: Today's AAA national average for a gallon of regular gas is $4.55, and that's up 2 cents from yesterday. Russia's defense ministry reports its air defenses shot down 347 Ukrainian drones overnight. This major attack comes after Moscow rejected Kiev's ceasefire earlier in the week. Investigating corruption allegations, the FBI has searched an office of powerful Virginia Democratic State Senator Louise Lucas. Federal raid in Portsmouth stems from an alleged bribery scheme involving a marijuana dispensary business. The cruise ship at the center of a deadly hantavirus outbreak is now on its way to Spain's Canary Islands. Three people have died. The World Health Organization says five of the eight reported cases have been confirmed by lab tests. On Wall Street this morning, stock futures modestly higher. The Dow futures are up 29 points. NASDAQ futures better by 24, and the S&P futures are up 7 points. This is SRN News. Where are you most likely to get arrested for your faith?
4: According to the annual Red List from Global Christian Relief, China arrests more people for their religious beliefs than any other country. Christians are the primary target, although a few Muslims and members of the Falun Gong are incarcerated in that giant country. Russia comes in second on the list, targeting just about anybody who isn't Russian Orthodox. Iran, Vietnam, and Nicaragua round out the top five nations most likely to arrest people of faith. Michael Harrington reporting.
2: The number of anti-Semitic incidents in the U.S. tallied by the Anti-Defamation League declined by 33% in 2025, the first drop in 5 years. The ADL attributes the improving numbers to a dramatic decrease in incidents on college campuses after pro-Palestinian and anti-Zionist student protests proliferated in 2024. The ADL tallied over 1,600 anti-Semitic incidents on U.S. college campuses during that year. This is SRN News. They're leaving no stone unturned in the hunt for a couple of Americans who disappeared in Northwest Africa.
5: Over 600 military personnel are still searching in Morocco for two U.S. Army soldiers who went missing Saturday night while taking part in an annual multinational military exercise called African Lion. Amid conflicting reports, the two are believed to have been on a recreational hike and may have fallen and been swept out to sea. The Moroccan Navy released video showing aircraft scanning the ocean, canine crews scouring a rocky shoreline, and divers looking in underwater caves. A U.S. defense official told the Associated Press the search has covered more than 17 square miles of ocean and coastline. I'm Jennifer King.
2: Chief Justice John Roberts is defending what he suggests is the impartiality of the Supreme Court, telling a judicial conference the justices are not political actors. He says they make decisions based on the law and not on their personal policy preferences. More details at srnnews.com.
6: Psalm 145, verse 10. All thy works shall praise thee, O Lord, and thy saints shall bless thee. Psalm 145, verse 10, in God's Word, the Bible, reminding us that the saints of God should praise Him for what He does.
7: Here's your weather forecast on VCY America. The same cold front that brought strong and severe thunderstorms to portions of Alabama, Mississippi, and Louisiana Wednesday evening will continue to move east today and bring another round of strong and severe thunderstorms to portions of southeastern Alabama, southern Georgia, the Carolinas, back into the northern portions of the Florida Panhandle. Large hail, strong winds, and an isolated tornado cannot be ruled out with the activity as that moves off to the east this afternoon and tonight. Farther to the north, the cold front will continue to clear the coast of the northeast United States and be moving offshore as we head into the evening hours with skies clearing in that area. We can't rule out an isolated shower or storm across parts of South Texas as we go through the afternoon and evening. One or two of those could be on the bumpy side with large hail the main threat. Farther to the north, an isolated shower or storm will be possible across Nebraska into portions of Wyoming. Otherwise, the central United States will stay quiet, and high pressure will begin to anchor itself across the western United States. By the time we get into late this weekend and early next week, portions of the desert southwest up into the Central Valley of California could be talking about high temperature readings in the 95 to 105 degree range, and that'll spread east into the middle portions of the country by the middle parts of next week. That's the forecast. I'm meteorologist Matthew Harding for VCY America, Christian Information Radio.

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1: Hi, this is Pastor Greg Lunston from Equipping the Saints. Now, all of us at Equipping the Saints just want to praise and thank God for His faithfulness in bringing forth His Word on VCY for 65 years. And unless our Lord comes back first, amen, come Lord Jesus. May He be honored and glorified in another 65 years and beyond as His wonderful word goes forth on VCY.
2: Hello, I'm Brennan House, and I want to congratulate VCY America and all of the ministry partners. 65 years of broadcast ministry. 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
3: May 7th, racism. Racism is an explosive topic in our country today. From a secular standpoint, racism flies in the face of equal human rights, which is what our Constitution defends. Yet even more importantly, from a Christian standpoint, racism embodies a hatred that is entirely opposed to God. Since each person has been created in God's image, we are rejecting the Lord when we refuse to love a fellow human being. So amidst the anguish, anger, and cries for reform, as believers, what should be our response? Today, we'll hear from a man who lived through some of the harshest forms of racism. And he's here to share his true story on today's Unshackled Daily Devotional.
4: I'm John Perkins, and I was cheated and mistreated until I didn't trust any white person, especially after the deputy killed my brother. Right after that, my uncle sent me to California to live so I wouldn't end up the same way. I swore I'd never go back to Mississippi. I served in the Army and married. And my new bride thought God was the answer. But I rejected Christianity as a white man's religion. A few years later, our son pestered me to read the Bible, and I realized I needed God to forgive my hatred, bitterness, and other sin. I prayed to receive Christ as my Savior, and I felt God calling me back to Mississippi in 1961 to help our people. My wife was horrified because we had four children who would have to face segregation and poverty. But we went and built a ministry based on biblical teaching. We landed in jail several times, but kept fighting for equal treatment. Then I was arrested and beaten so badly, I nearly died. As I was being tortured, I promised God that I would spend the rest of my life preaching the gospel of love to fight racism. If I can forgive the men who nearly killed me, you can forgive too. Jesus said, "By this shall all men know that ye are my disciples, if ye have love one to another."
3: The Apostle Paul says in Romans chapter 12, verses 20 and 21, "Therefore, if thine enemy hunger, feed him. If he thirst, give him drink. For in so doing thou shalt heap coals of fire on his head. Be not overcome of evil, but overcome evil with good." Friend, racism is a sin and an injustice that demands correction, but not in hate. Otherwise, the same sin of hate is being committed. Even as a push toward reform is being carried out, God commands us to conduct ourselves with love and forgiveness. The truth is, only reform brought about through the gospel is able to heal, because it creates no additional division. Rather, it extends grace even to the perpetrators. So as we seek to defend the rights of all men, may we allow God's unconditional love to guide us. 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Each devotional tells a dramatic testimony of transformation of a real person while addressing a relatable issue of the human condition. A key Bible verse is provided so you can dig deeper into its specific intent and what it means for our lives in these unshackled daily devotionals. Listen to a new devotional every day. And don't forget to tell your friends about Unshackled Daily Devotionals.
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1: Welcome once again as we continue reading through the great Gospel of Matthew. We're today beginning in chapter 12. At that time, Jesus went on the Sabbath day through the corn, and his disciples were anhungered and began to pluck the ears of corn and to eat. But when the Pharisees saw it, they said unto him, "Behold, thy disciples do that which is not lawful to do upon the Sabbath day." But he said unto them, "Have ye not read what David did when he was anhungered, and they that were with him? How he entered into the house of God, and did eat the showbread, which was not lawful for him to eat, neither for them which were with him, but only for the priests? Or have you not read in the law how that on the Sabbath days the priests in the temple profane the Sabbath and are blameless? But I say unto you that in this place is one greater than the temple. But if ye had known what this meaneth, 'I will have mercy and not sacrifice,' ye would not have condemned the guiltless. For the Son of Man is Lord even of the Sabbath day." And when he was departed thence, he went into their synagogue. And behold, there was a man which had his hand withered. And they asked him, saying, "Is it lawful to heal on the Sabbath days?" that they might accuse him. And he said unto them, "What man shall there be among you that shall have one sheep, and if it fall into a pit on the Sabbath day, will he not lay hold on it and lift it out? How much then is a man better than a sheep? Wherefore it is lawful to do well on the Sabbath days." Then saith he to the man, "Stretch forth thine hand." And he stretched it forth, and it was restored whole, like as the other. Then the Pharisees went out and held a council against him, how they might destroy him. But when Jesus knew it, he withdrew himself from thence, and great multitudes followed him, and he healed them all, and charged them that they should not make him known, that it might be fulfilled which was spoken by Isaiah the prophet, saying, "Behold, my servant, whom I have chosen, my beloved, in whom my soul is well pleased. I will put my spirit upon him, and he shall show judgment to the Gentiles. He shall not strive nor cry, neither shall any man hear his voice in the streets. A bruised reed shall he not break, and smoking flax shall he not quench, till he send forth judgment unto victory. And in his name shall the Gentiles trust." Then was brought unto him one possessed with a devil, blind and dumb. And he healed him, insomuch that the blind and dumb both spake and saw. And all the people were amazed and said, "Is not this the son of David?" But when the Pharisees heard it, they said, "This fellow doth not cast out devils, but by Beelzebub, the prince of the devils." And Jesus knew their thoughts, and said unto them, "Every kingdom divided against itself is brought to desolation, and every city or house divided against itself shall not stand. And if Satan cast out Satan, he is divided against himself. How shall then his kingdom stand? And if I, by Beelzebub, cast out devils, by whom do your children cast them out? Therefore they shall be your judges. But if I cast out devils by the Spirit of God, then the kingdom of God is come unto you. Or else, how can one enter into a strong man's house and spoil his goods, except he first bind the strong man, and then he will spoil his house? He that is not with me is against me, and he that gathereth not with me scattereth abroad. Wherefore I say unto you, all manner of sin and blasphemy shall be forgiven unto men, but the blasphemy against the Holy Ghost shall not be forgiven unto men. And whosoever speaketh a word against the Son of Man, it shall be forgiven him. But whosoever speaketh against the Holy Ghost, it shall not be forgiven him, neither in this world, neither in the world to come. Either make the tree good, and his fruit good, or else make the tree corrupt, and his fruit corrupt. For the tree is known by his fruit. O generation of vipers, how can ye, being evil, speak good things? For out of the abundance of the heart the mouth speaketh. A good man out of the good treasure of the heart bringeth forth good things, and an evil man out of the evil treasure bringeth forth evil things. But I say unto you that every idle word that men shall speak, they shall give account thereof in the day of judgment. For by thy words thou shalt be justified, and by thy words thou shalt be condemned. Then certain of the scribes and of the Pharisees answered, saying, Master, we would see a sign from thee. But he answered and said unto them, An evil and adulterous generation seeketh after a sign, and there shall no sign be given to it, but the sign of the prophet Jonas. For as Jonas was 3 days and 3 nights in the whale's belly, so shall the Son of Man be 3 days and 3 nights in the heart of the earth. The men of Nineveh shall rise in judgment with this generation and shall condemn it, because they repented at the preaching of Jonas, and behold, a greater than Jonas is here. The queen of the south shall rise up in the judgment with this generation and shall condemn it, for she came from the uttermost parts of the earth to hear the wisdom of Solomon, and behold, a greater than Solomon is here. When the unclean spirit is gone out of a man, he walketh through dry places, seeking rest, and findeth none. Then he saith, I will return into my house from whence I came out. And when he is come, he findeth it empty, swept and garnished. Then goeth he and taketh with himself 7 other spirits more wicked than himself, and they enter in and dwell there. And the last state of that man is worse than the first. Even so shall it be also unto this wicked generation. While he yet talked to the people, behold, his mother and his brethren stood without, desiring to speak with him. Then one said unto him, Behold, thy mother and thy brethren stand without, desiring to speak with thee. But he answered and said unto him that told him, Who is my mother? And who are my brethren? And he stretched forth his hand toward his disciples and said, Behold, my mother and my brethren. For whosoever shall do the will of my Father which is in heaven, the same is my brother and sister and mother. The same day went Jesus out of the house and sat by the seaside. And great multitudes were gathered together unto him, so that he went into a ship and sat, and the whole multitude stood on the shore. And he spake many things unto them in parables, saying, Behold, a sower went forth to sow. And when he sowed, some seeds fell by the wayside,

0: fell into good ground and brought forth fruit, some 100-fold, some 60-fold, some 30-fold. Who hath ears to hear, let him hear. And the disciples came and said unto him, Why speakest thou unto them in parables? He answered and said unto them, Because it is given unto you to know the mysteries of the kingdom of heaven, but to them it is not given. For whosoever hath, to him shall be given, and he shall have more abundance. But whosoever hath not, from him shall be taken away, even that he hath. Therefore speak I to them in parables, because they, seeing, see not, and hearing, they hear not, neither do they understand. And in them is fulfilled the prophecy of Isaiah, which saith, By hearing ye shall hear, and shall not understand, and seeing ye shall see, and shall not perceive. For this people's heart is waxed gross, and their ears are dull of hearing, and their eyes they have closed, lest at any time they should see with their eyes and hear with their ears, and should understand with their heart, and should be converted, and I should heal them. But blessed are your eyes, for they see, and your ears, for they hear. For verily I say unto you that many prophets and righteous men have desired to see those things which ye see, and have not seen them, and to hear those things which ye hear, and have not heard them. And here at the end of verse 17 of chapter 13, we will end this reading and begin in verse 18 next time, where Jesus will interpret the parable for us.
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1: Amazing. That's all we can say as we consider the miracle God has done through VCY America. Day after day for 65 years, God has faithfully provided and expanded this ministry to reach across the entire nation and around the world. Only God can do that. We praise Him for His hand of faithfulness and provision. As we give Him the glory, we also see a world in need of Jesus. For 65 years, VCY has been proclaiming the same old life-changing gospel story, and it must continue until every man, woman, and child hear of God's redemptive plan. Would you help us? 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Consider what the Lord would have you do to fulfill His command to reach others for Christ.
2: With SRN News, I'm Rich Thomason in Washington. When it comes to ending the war, the ball is now in Iran's court. Tehran says it's reviewing an American proposal. President Trump says Iran has already agreed to abandon its quest for nuclear weapons, and he's threatening a resumption of bombings if a deal is not agreed to.
3: Now we have to get what we have to get. If we don't do that, we'll have to go a big step further. But with that being said, they want to make a deal. We've had very good

0: talks over the last 24 hours.
1: Meanwhile, the U.S. military continues enforcing the blockade on Iranian ports. Forecasters warn of the possibility of more severe weather across the southeast in the coming few days. There is a lot of property damage after strong storms, including possible tornadoes, roared across parts of the region. Dutch authorities say about 40 passengers on the cruise ship at the center of a hantavirus outbreak previously disembarked on the island of St. Helena after the first passenger died.
2: The dozens of passengers, including the wife of a Dutchman who died, left the cruise ship during a stop at the British territory. The cruise company that operates the ship previously said the Dutch woman had got off the ship with her husband's body at St. Helena. She then flew to South Africa on a commercial plane. However, the company has not acknowledged that anyone else got off the boat. Dutch authorities have not confirmed where the passengers who disembarked are now. Authorities in South Africa and Europe are trying to trace contacts of any passengers who actually got off the ship. Three passengers have died in the outbreak on board, and several others are sick. I'm Charles de Ledesma.
1: Secretary of State Rubio is at the Vatican now for an audience with Pope Leo XIV. On Wall Street this morning, Dow futures 22 points higher, NASDAQ futures up 10 points. This is SRN News. Most Americans support school choice.
3: According to a wide-ranging new study by the Beckett Fund, a Christian legal group, 77% of adults have no problem with moms and dads getting state vouchers to send their kids to private schools and using that money to enroll them in religious institutions. 23% oppose the practice. What's doubly important is the fact that the nation's courts see things the same way, ruling again and again in favor of using vouchers on religious schools. Michael Harrington reporting.
1: The annual Jewish pilgrimage to a 26th-century-old synagogue in Tunisia drew a modest but notable return of international visitors this year. They worshiped together under tight security after a deadly 2023 attack disrupted the festival. This week, roughly 500 visitors came to the shrine from France, China, Ivory Coast, and Italy, including France's ambassador to Tunisia. This is SRN News. DoorDash expects to spend more than $50 million to help ease the gas pains being felt by its delivery drivers.
4: The San Francisco-based company said in March that it would offer extra compensation to U.S. and Canadian drivers as part of a temporary program to offset a sharp increase in gas prices due to the Iran war. DoorDash said demand for deliveries remained strong in the January to March period despite higher gas prices. Total orders rose 27% to 933 million, but that fell short of Wall Street's forecast. First quarter revenues also fell short of expectations. Keith Peters, Washington.
1: Budget airline AirAsia is ordering 150 Airbus A220-300 jets valued at roughly $19 billion at list prices. This is the largest single order ever placed for the A220 planes. More details, srnnews.com.
5: Psalm 145, verse 10. All thy works shall praise thee, O Lord, and thy saints shall bless thee. Psalm 145, verse 10. In God's Word, the Bible, reminding us that the saints of God should praise him for what he does.
6: Here's your weather forecast on VCY America. The same cold front that brought strong and severe thunderstorms to portions of Alabama, Mississippi, and Louisiana Wednesday evening will continue to move east today and bring another round of strong and severe thunderstorms to portions of southeastern Alabama, southern Georgia, the Carolinas, back into the northern portions of the Florida Panhandle. Large hail, strong winds, and an isolated tornado cannot be ruled out with the activity as that moves off to the east this afternoon and tonight. Farther to the north, the cold front will continue to clear the coast of the northeast United States and be moving offshore as we head into the evening hours with skies clearing in that area. We can't rule out an isolated shower or storm across parts of South Texas as we go through the afternoon and evening. One or two of those could be on the bumpy side, with large hail the main threat. Farther to the north, an isolated shower or storm will be possible across Nebraska into portions of Wyoming. Otherwise, the central United States will stay quiet, and high pressure will begin to anchor itself across the western United States. By the time we get into late this weekend and early next week, portions of the desert southwest up into the Central Valley of California could be talking about high temperature readings in the 95 to 105 degree range, and that'll spread east into the middle portions of the country by the middle parts of next week. That's the forecast. I'm meteorologist Matthew Harding for VCY America, Christian Information Radio.

0: The psalmist said, "When I awake, I am still with thee." For the child of God, seeking the presence of the Lord is essential as each day begins. To help you in starting this day with God, we offer a brief devotional meditation from morning and evening, a collection from the pen of one of the greatest preachers of all time, Charles Haddon Spurgeon. This morning's text is found in Matthew chapter 12 and verse 15. Great multitudes followed him, and he healed them all. What a mass of hideous sickness must have thrust itself under the eye of Jesus! Yet we read not that he was disgusted, but patiently waited on every case. What a singular variety of evils must have met at his feet! What sickening ulcers and putrefying sores! Yet he was ready for every new shape of the monster evil, and was victor over it in every form. Let the arrow fly from what quarter it might, he quenched its fiery power. The heat of fever or the cold of dropsy, the lethargy of palsy or the rage of madness, the filth of leprosy or the darkness of ophthalmia, all knew the power of his word and fled at his command. In every corner of the field he was triumphant over evil, and received the homage of delivered captives. He came, he saw, he conquered everywhere. It is even so this morning. Whatever my own case may be, the beloved physician can heal me. And whatever may be the state of others whom I may remember at this moment in prayer, I may have hope in Jesus that he will be able to heal them of their sins. My child, my friend, my dearest one, I can have hope for each, for all, when I remember the healing power of my Lord. And on my own account, however severe my struggle with sins and infirmities, I may yet be of good cheer. He who on earth walked the hospitals still dispenses his grace and works wonders among the sons of men. Let me go to him at once in right earnest. Let me praise him this morning as I remember how he wrought his spiritual cures, which bring him most renown. It was by taking upon himself our sicknesses. By his stripes we are healed. The church on earth is full of souls healed by our beloved physician, and the inhabitants of heaven itself confess that he healed them all. Come then, my soul, publish abroad the virtue of his grace, and let it be to the Lord for a name, for an everlasting sign which shall not be cut off. This meditation was taken from Morning and Evening by C.H. Spurgeon. Please listen each morning at this same time for Morning and Evening.
1: This is Shauna on Johnny Erickson Tada Sharing Hope. Well, today's the first Thursday in May, a time that we set aside to pray for our country. But Johnny, I think nowadays most of us might not require a reminder to pray for our nation. It just seems that every Christian I know is praying for America.
2: Yeah, that's right.
1: I'm sure I speak for our listening friends. We all long for peace within our borders.
2: And we long for God to heal the divisions between so many Americans right now, don't you think?
1: Oh, yes. And I think that's a wake-up call for believers to drop to their knees like never before.
2: Which is why together we need to pray.
1: Yes.
2: Because we can actually believe in the power of prayer, but never do much praying. Mm. And so rather than talk about it on this National Day of Prayer, Shauna, let's just do it.
1: Yes.
2: And it starts with examining the way we live. How are we the ones guilty of fostering divisions? You know, in Micah chapter 6, verse 8, God gives us clear guidance on how to be a good American. It says, quote, "What does God require of us but to do justice, love mercy, and walk humbly with our God?" So, friend listening, let's go to God in these brief few minutes and ask him to make us people of Micah 6, verse 8. And this means I'm going to be asking you, my friend listening right now, whatever you're doing, just agree with me in your heart, would you? And add your amen to this prayer so that it will be our supplication for this nation. So, let's pray. Almighty God, the God of our forefathers who looked to you for guidance, Lord, for over 250 years, you have shed your grace on this nation, your favor and your blessing, your smile, your kindness on this land and its people. And we do not deserve it. It's all been one mercy after another from your hand. You've given us peace, prosperity, religious liberties, freedom to assemble, the privilege of voting, and so much more. But today we collectively confess that we often take these blessings for granted. We have not thanked you as you should be thanked for how you've shown your light on this country. Oh, Father, Son, and Holy Spirit, Lord God, help us to be good Americans, but mostly good Christians. Direct our steps into the way of peace and strengthen our will to obey your commands. Our flesh may not be willing, but our spirits sure are. So strengthen them. Strengthen our spirits to long for and love the appearance of you, Jesus Christ. But until you come, please be the guiding light to all those who sit in darkness and the shadow of death, that they may adore you for your mercy, follow you in your truth, desire you for your sweetness, and long for your return. Until that time, bring renewal to our nation. Bring the Bible, bring a hunger and thirst for you. Bring once again your favor and grace and mercy on this country. In the mighty, matchless name of Jesus, and everybody listening says,
3: 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Amen.
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5: Though only an insect, stick insects seem to have an amazing knowledge of their surroundings. They are geniuses at using their predator's weakness for their own protection. Stick insects are leaf eaters. Many look like little twigs. However, the longest insect in the world is a walking stick from Borneo that reaches a length of 13 inches. Other types have leafy flaps that match the leaves of the plants they frequent. Some stick insects go even further. They lay eggs that look exactly like the seeds of the plant on which they feed. A stick that's found in New Mexico glues its eggs to grass stems. The position and the shape of the long pointed eggs exactly mimic the seeds of that species of grass. While they don't fly, some sticks have brightly colored wings that can be rapidly unfurled. They use this ability to startle away nervous birds who might want to investigate them for lunch. Sticks will often sway with a breeze to make their illusion more effective. Some sticks will sit motionless for hours. Some birds understand this and will closely examine non-moving twigs. Sticks will often refuse to move even when being carried away by a bird. And this tactic has fooled many birds into thinking it really was a twig, and then they release it. Stick insects are clearly not the result of mindless chance. Their intelligence was created by the creator of the universe.
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7: This is the Phyllis Schlafly Report from Phyllis Schlafly Eagles. 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And now, from the archives of Phyllis Schlafly Eagles, here is Phyllis Schlafly.
8: On this National Day of Prayer, it is instructive to recall the words of the famous Frenchman Alexis de Tocqueville, who traveled extensively in the United States in the 1830s and wrote a two-volume book called Democracy in America that immediately became a classic. De Tocqueville pointed out the essential importance of religion in the founding of America. Based on his firsthand observations, he wrote, "In America, religion leads to wisdom. The observance of divine laws guides man to freedom. The whole destiny of America is encapsulated in the first Puritan to land upon its shores." De Tocqueville credited God's divine intervention alone for the successful emigration of the British to America on such a dangerous voyage. He said, "The founding of New England was a novel spectacle, and everything attending it was unusual and original. It was the germ of a great nation which God placed on a predestined shore." De Tocqueville described how America's early settlers came not only to practice Christianity, but to form a civil society based on biblical principles. He noted the intentional partnership between Christianity and government by the early Americans who wrote our laws. De Tocqueville said that the early Americans had the idea of using biblical texts in writing their laws. "The overriding concern of these legislators," he said, "is the preservation of moral order and good practices in their society." Alexis de Tocqueville paid tribute to what he called divine wisdom bestowed on the early settlers, saying, "It was at the very same time that these same principles, unknown or neglected by European nations, were being proclaimed in the New World to become the future symbol of a great nation." In other words, de Tocqueville believed that America became great and prospered because of the unique way that early Americans combined Christianity with the creation of the new government they established.
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9: 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President Trump has said there is a proposal on the table to end the war in Iran. That's the headline. Stay tuned for my interview with journalist Dave Dolan as we examine this story and its prophetic perspective.
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9: Dave Dolan joining us to talk about the war in Iran and what could potentially be the end of hostilities. Dave, give us the latest.
11: Well, Rick, the week began with the President Trump, announcing that the U.S. Navy would be escorting commercial vessels, oil tankers, etc., out of the Strait of Hormuz. And they did that. Two commercial vessels went out. But the Iranians responded much more fiercely than was hoped for, sending out around 15 of these fast attack boats that they have, that the Revolutionary Guards have, that can move real fast, and they have pretty strong weaponry on them. And they struck one of the vessels, and the U.S. struck back, sunk all of those ships. And then the Iranian regime opened fire with missiles for the first time in 3 weeks against the United Arab Emirates, which has been hit more than any other country in the region, including Israel. And they struck their main oil facility on the east coast of the UAE, where they are able to export without going through the strait, and they set that on fire. Well, then 2 days later, the president announced that that was ending, that escort program, and that a framework agreement had been submitted to the Iranians, to the regime, and pointed out the different aspects of it. No more nuclear weapons and different things like that, and announced that he was optimistic that this time it may work and that they're hoping to hold talks probably in Pakistan again sometime next week. Of course, the president's heading to China as well.
9: Well, David, we know the hatred that the Islamic Republic of Iran has against the Jewish state of Israel, and we know there's a prophetic component here that says that the nation of Iran is going to come against Israel in the end days. But as we look at the situation right now, and since the start of this war, do you believe that enough has been done against Iran to make Israel safer?
11: Oh, it definitely has, Rick. I mean, they have been militarily decimated, no question about it. The president said that they still have maybe 20% of their missiles, which is still quite a few, but that's 80% less than they had. All the factories have been bombed. Their ability to reproduce things now has been greatly weakened, but it's a powerful regime in the sense that it's deeply embedded. They can still produce drones. They can still cause a lot of problems, and we have seen they can close the main strategic waterway, really one of the three in the world that very important traffic passes through. And of course, they can, by that, affect the world's economy. So they have some cards to play, but they're known for their, frankly, Rick, lies. They're known for deception. They believe in the Islamic concept that you can lie to your enemy if it gives you an advantage, that Allah looks the other way about that. So this is the reality of what we're dealing with. But the president obviously has an election coming up. The price of gas is going up. And the polls still show the war is not very popular with, in fact, very unpopular with two-thirds of the American public.
9: Dave Dolan, keeping us updated on what is going on in the Middle East. Dave, thanks so much.
11: You're welcome, Rick. God bless.
10: 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This is Jay Johnson inviting you to join us every Monday through Friday for Prophecy Today. Remember, the Lord Jesus is coming, and it could be today. So let's keep looking up until...

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2: Let us run with endurance the race that is set before us, looking to Jesus, the founder and perfecter of our faith. Some wonder what good it is to have faith in God when He never seems to answer their prayers. 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Today, a look at the heroes of faith who believed God no matter what. Please stay with us. From the Moody Church in Chicago, this is Running to Win with Dr. Erwin Lutzer, whose clear teaching helps us make it across the finish line. Today, Pastor Lutzer continues a brief series on faith that survives the fire. Now, we turn again to Hebrews chapter 11 for a message on a faith that endures.
3: I remember attending a conference where there was a young pastor in a wheelchair dying of terminal cancer. The whole conference prayed for him. I learned that the church of which he was the pastor had a prayer chain, and they prayed all night. And then they decided that they would bring the prayer request to an even wider community, and hundreds of people prayed for him, sometimes day after day. But then finally the time came when his last words were these: "I hope that I could go in a blaze of glory, but this is the best that I can do." And then 20 minutes later, he died. A woman who was part of the prayer chain later on said, "I'm never going to bother God with another request again. Why should I? I don't want to be hurt. If he didn't answer the prayer of all those people for this young pastor, why should I trouble the Almighty?" I remember a woman in a Bible class saying, "Long ago, I've given up on God and I've given up on prayer. I prayed for my daughter that she'd grow up and be a missionary." Well, she married an unsaved man. Everything went downhill from there. She said, "I'm not going to trouble God. I don't want to be hurt." Yesterday in the mail at our home came the wonderful publication that we get regularly, The Voice of the Martyrs. I picked it up randomly, opened it, and by the way, they check out all that they write in that magazine, and read the story of a young convert from Islam to Christianity who was shot as a result of his conversion. His sister also converted, but then because she was so severely beaten, she denied the faith under that kind of pressure. My question today is simply this: where is God when we really need Him? And how do we keep believing when He doesn't seem to do what all rational people would think a God should with all of His power? How do we hang in? Let's take our Bibles and turn now to the 11th chapter of the book of Hebrews, Hebrews chapter 11. And I'm going to begin in verse 32. In verse 32, where it says these words: "And what more shall I say?" A pastor began reading that passage of scripture and began with that question, and someone in the back said, "Try amen." "And what more shall I say? For time would fail to tell of Gideon, Barak, Samson, Jephthah, David, and Samuel, and the prophets, who through faith conquered kingdoms, enforced justice, obtained promises, stopped the mouths of lions, evidently a reference to Daniel, quenched the power of fire, escaped the edge of the sword, were made strong out of weakness, became mighty in war, put foreign armies to flight. Women received back their dead by resurrection. Just that far, probably a reference to the time of Elijah and Elisha, where you have resurrections from the dead. Today, what I'd like to do is to give you four facts regarding faith. Four important facts regarding faith. Fact number one is simply this, that sometimes faith changes our circumstances. Sometimes faith changes our circumstances. Look at the list of victories that is referred to here. It includes such things as military victories. It includes, of course, healings and all kinds of miracles that God did. They crossed the Red Sea by faith. We don't have time to list all the miracles. In fact, he couldn't. That's why he said, "What more shall I say?" And then he began to summarize. Sometimes faith changes our circumstances, and we have good evidence that it does. Sometimes when we pray for people, God answers prayer, and there are people in this congregation today who would say that they were healed when the elders prayed for them, and then there are others for whom we prayed that were not healed. But sometimes God intervenes, and faith and prayer changes our circumstances. Sometimes he miraculously, almost miraculously, grants money to us. When we're in financial need, he proves his faithfulness in multiple ways. Number one, sometimes faith changes our circumstances. But there's a second fact of faith I want you to remember, and that is that sometimes faith does not change our circumstances. Sometimes faith does not change our circumstances. Students, I throw this out to you. I hope that you memorize scripture. When I was your age, I could quote the entire book of Hebrews by memory. Also St. John, by the way, the book of John and a few others. It took me 45 minutes to quote the book of Hebrews once I learned it. But don't ask me to do it today, all right? I can't do it. And I memorized it all in the King James Version, and now we have different translations. But I remember quoting the book of Hebrews and not even thinking about what I was really quoting, and I didn't realize until later that there are two classes of people in the famous 11th chapter of the book of Hebrews. And the break comes there in the middle of verse 35. You know, of course, that the paragraphs in the Bible, the verses and the chapter divisions were put in by people. They did not come inspired. That's why sometimes you have the breaks at a bad place. If I had been there, I would like to think that I would have begun a new verse in the middle of verse 35, but our text doesn't. It says, some, I memorized it in a translation that said others. Now we have a break. Some were tortured, refusing to accept release so that they might gain a better life. Others suffered mocking and flogging and even chains and imprisonment. They were stoned, they were sawn in two, they were killed with the sword. They went about in sheepskins and goatskins, destitute, afflicted, mistreated, of whom the world was not worthy, wandering about in the deserts and the mountains and dens and caves in the earth. And I want to say, well, where was God for them? Thank you very much. There was no deliverance. Where is God for the young man who shot because of his faith and the young people who have to dig their own graves because they convert to Christianity? Where is God then? We love to tell the story of Daniel in the lion's den, and of course it's a true story, and how God came and shut the mouths of lions in that den. But my wife and I have been to Rome, and we've seen the Circus Maximus, and we've been to the Colosseum. And we discovered there that Christians were thrown to the lions, and they cried up to God, but the lions came and ripped them apart. I might say parenthetically that some of the people who watched said that before they died, they looked into heaven, and it was as if they could already see the world to come. But there was no deliverance for them. 12th chapter of the book of Acts. The scripture says very clearly there that Peter and James were in prison to be beheaded by Herod, and Herod beheads James. And lo and behold, Peter is sleeping there with the intention that he should be brought out the next day and beheaded as well. And he's between two guards. And suddenly he's tapped on the shoulders by an angel. His chains fell off. The prison door opened. I think it was something like when you go into Dominic's, you know, it just opens and suddenly saved. But today we accept that. But can you imagine in that day, before the days of technology? And Peter lives. Well, what's up? You deliver one and you let the other die. The older I get, the more I love God, but also the more mysterious his ways are. No wonder the Bible says they're past finding out. You can probe them and think about them, but there's a certain unpredictability regarding the way in which God treats people, and he certainly doesn't treat everybody alike. And the 11th chapter of Hebrews shows that sometimes faith changes our circumstances. Sometimes people of faith discover that their faith does not change their circumstances, and they are tortured, and they are hunted, and they are killed, and they die at the hand of the sword, and there's no deliverance. But notice this, both groups are heroes of faith. Now there's a third fact that I want you to remember about faith, and the third fact is this, that faith does not judge God by circumstances. Faith does not judge God by circumstances. You see, that's how come they made it into the catalog of the heroes of faith, even though they didn't see a miracle. What they said is, life is hard, but I'm not going to blame God. I'm not going to conclude he doesn't love me just because things don't turn out my way. Once again, let me ask you, if you were to look at the world with all of its natural disasters, with tornadoes and tsunamis and floods and windstorms, and tornadoes that indeed wipe out whole towns, even here in the United States, would you conclude that God loved the world? I don't think you'd make any conclusion like that if you looked at circumstances. The reason that we know that God loves the world is not because this world looks like a loving place. We believe that God loves the world because his word tells us, for God so loved the world that he sent his only begotten son, that whoever believes in him should have everlasting life. That's how come we know God loves the world. You want to know whether or not God loves the world? You look at the cross of Jesus Christ, and that'll be a reminder of the fact that God loves the world. This is Pastor Lutzer. You know, every once in a while, I just want to take time to thank the many of you who support this ministry. You've heard me say it before, but Running to Win is not the ministry of a man or an organization or a church. 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
5: Hey, friend, welcome back to Bible Tract Echoes. Thank you so much for joining me once again today on the broadcast. Today, I get to talk about and to a good man. I'm so thankful to call Scott Netterville, to have called Scott Netterville a friend of mine. Towards the end of his life, I talked to him for a little bit, and we'd been a help and a partner to him in different ways. He had a ministry called Ambassador Baptist Ministries. Really, it was a ministry of helps. It was a ministry to be an encouragement to pastors and churches. And Brother Netterville, he was a wonderful soul winner, wonderful teacher. And we had the opportunity to record about 4 or 5 hours of soul-winning training, Bible Tracts Incorporated. We have some of these video tools and filming abilities, and Brother Cameron and Brother Gilbert, two folks that have worked with us here at BTI, were such a blessing, such a help in recording these sessions, these seminar sessions on soul-winning. And Brother Netterville, one of the reasons it was so time-sensitive is because his body was racked with cancer. He was very close to stepping over to the other side. And we got to do that just scant months, not even weeks before he passed away. And I'm so thankful they're available to you free of charge. You can text the word Scott, S-C-O-T-T, to my number, 309-316-7240. That's the word Scott, S-C-O-T-T, to my number, 309-316-7240. Not only can you see just a short 4-minute tribute video to Brother Netterville, you can listen to the entirety of the podcast episode that you're going to hear a snippet of today, but you can also access that soul-winning training. Listen now as we jump back into this interview that I did with Scott Netterville just a few months before he passed away.
6: Well, what God had put in my heart and I'd learned how to help. Through those 27 years, I had learned how to help. And that's all ministry is it's help. And that's what Ambassador Baptist Ministries is. It's a helps ministry. Amen. And that was in my heart from day one to just, I wanted to help struggling pastors because there were so many out there that were struggling, that some had been beat up, some had been just discouraged by circumstance, some even discouraged by can I say this, discouraged by placement, because they go to a new place and it's different. People are different. When I come up north, I am not a northerner, and people are different.
5: Yes, sir.
6: And so I talk about when I do soul winning training, I found out that people up north have no idea what a washateria is. And I talk about it. Do you know what a washateria is, brother?
5: Well, now you put me on the spot, and I don't think I can answer you, brother. You got to help me out. Hey, but I will say I was born in Fort Hood, Texas. So somehow in the brief time that I was there before the military moved my family, somehow I missed this. It did not get downloaded to me. So please help my education.
6: I cannot believe a Texan doesn't know what a washateria is. That's a laundromat down south. We call them a washateria.
5: There you go.
6: And one of the illustrations that I use in soul winning training, I'll use that term washateria. And I found out when I'm up north and I'm teaching soul winning that when I come to the word washateria, they have no idea what I'm talking about. And so I'll tell them, we are a bunch of Yankees. Amen. Brother Hiles used to say, he'd say, you know, how many Yankees we have here and how many real Americans. And so, that's kind of how I feel like
5: there you go.
6: Sometimes I'm not a northerner, and I feel out of place up at times up north because it's a different culture.
5: Sure.
6: To me.
5: Absolutely.
6: And so, you know, those are just some of the things that you learn and helping folks. Sometimes there that cultural change, they need some help to, learn how to adapt to that culture change.
5: Yes, sir. Well, I love what you said there. Just going back for just a second, talking about pride and humility and the work that God's allowed you to do. I believe a large part of that is because of the work he had done in you for 27 years. You think about Jesus had 30 years of preparation, we'll call it that, for a 3.5 year ministry. And for you, in talking about that humility, the key in humility, I've learned for myself, Brother Netterville, that there is nobody that can do a better job lying to me than I can to myself. And I do a real good job of telling myself sometimes, oh, you're not proud. You know, you're humble, right? We do a great job lying to ourselves that way. And I think for me in my life, and I've seen this in myself, that exactly to your point, God has got to break us down sometimes so that we can be built up. And that's a wonderful lesson for young men to learn. And then as you mentioned, you feel like for these last years, you've been doing exactly what God wants. But those 27 years of preparation that God did all fed into allowing you to do what you do now to the best of your ability. And what a blessing it is to see see what God's doing through that. So leading into Ambassador Baptist Ministries, and feel free to comment on any of that, but leading into Ambassador Baptist Ministries, how did that come to be, and what final form has that taken in these last days?
6: You know, first let me say, It's a shame that it took God 27 years to get me humble enough where he could use me, finally get me where he wanted me. Amen. But I think it was in October of 2013 when I had resigned the pastorate and began to God spoke to my heart about evangelism. And I'll be honest, I am not, now this may be a little controversial, but I don't like evangelists. and let me explain that. I am not in my heart and mind, I am not the type of evangelist that I want to just come in on Saturday, go to the hotel room, you know, show up on Sunday morning, teach, preach, and go home, whether it's on Sunday night or at the end of a meeting, and never really spend time getting out soul winning with the people. I want to be involved with your people. I want to be soul winning with them. And so when God first spoke to my heart about evangelism, and I really, to be honest, I consider myself a missionary in America, not necessarily an evangelist, because I wanted to, my burden has always been for soul winning. And from that's why I went to Bible college. I wanted to learn how to be a soul winner. I wanted to be able to teach others how to win souls. And so you as an evangelist, you don't really have the opportunity to do that. And I spent, I don't know, it was at least 6 months before I started the ministry, from the time that God spoke to my heart there that night from Acts 8:4 until we moved to Bourbon A in April of 2014, just spent time praying and asking God, what form do you want me to be in as with Ambassador Baptist Ministries? And God had used, obviously, 2 Corinthians 5:20. It says, now then ye are ambassadors for Christ. That's where the name of the ministry comes from, because we should be ambassadors for Christ. And I wanted to have opportunity, man, to come in. I would rather come in on Friday, be there to go soul winning with your people on Saturday, and then be able to do whatever. And to be honest, I tell pastors even now, I don't have to teach or preach on the Sunday. That's, I love to, I want to, but that's, my burden is more, I want to help your people in soul winning somehow. I want to show them. I want to be out there with Amen. Them. And I want to show them, this is what the ministry is about. Yes, sir. And then if you want me to teach and preach, that's fine. Also, you know, the Lord's opened the door for us to be able to sing. I love to sing.

0: this in the 60s and 70s in soul winning. And in the 80s, that fire was still going. But we have lost the fire of preaching. We have lost the fire of soul winning. We've lost the fire of separation standards. It's not the same that it used to be. And I'm telling you, we don't see the movement of God that we used to see because we are losing the fire of those other things.
1: 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Every Christian should be desirous of reaching the lost with the glorious gospel of Jesus Christ. I'm so thankful for Scott Netterville's desire, his fervency for reaching the lost. And I'm thankful that we were able to record some training with him. Text Scott to 309-316-7240. Have a great day for his glory. God bless.

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May the Lord richly bless you as you live for Him.

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Yes, for weeks now we have been talking about through spot announcements and VCY Today and through a mailing that went out, made you aware that today and tomorrow, setting aside the majority of our broadcast schedule to remind you of the urgent need of supporting VCY America with prayer support and, yes, with financial support.

as well. We just rejoice in that this month, matter of fact, it happens next week, marks the 65th anniversary of VCY America as far as broadcasting is concerned. Oh, the ministry was started prior to that back in 1954 with a Bible club ministry and youth emphasis with rallies and singspirations and special events. But it was on May 15th, 1961 that the very first broadcast went forth, which we now know as VCY America. Very, very humble beginnings, and the Lord provided in a miraculous way for this ministry to get engaged, and even how airtime was provided was only of the Lord, but it took the faith of individuals. Vic Eliason and young people, his wife Frieda, that was very much engaged as well, and young people that had a desire to reach the community, even with a radio broadcast, and God opened that door for them to begin, and it happened on that date, May 15th, 1961. Now, 65 years later, oh, God has blessed in such a remarkable way so that the ministry has grown to multiple stations across the country and translators and television and bookstore ministry and the birth of a camp ministry and it just goes on and on. Internet ministry, Bible Institute, as far as Electronic Bible Institute, VCY Ministry Trips, a VCY Birthday Club, and look what God hath wrought. 65 years now in broadcasting, and we praise God for this. And friends, we know that it took the faith and it took the support of people at that very, very beginning for this to happen. And consistently throughout those years, individuals getting behind and supporting the ministry of VCY. And now here we are once again, friends, coming before you, our listeners, indicating the urgent need for you to be involved in supporting VCY America Christian Programming. We're going to just have a word of prayer, and then we'll get more into Days of Praise Share-a-thon and talk about how you can be directly involved even this morning. Heavenly Father, we thank you for this day that you provided for us. We thank you for your hand of faithfulness through these decades here to VCY America. Father, we thank you for lives that have been impacted, for the many souls that have come to the Savior. We thank you, Lord, for believers who are strengthened in the faith, for those who have turned from a pathway of darkness to one of light, following Jesus Christ as Savior. We praise you, Father, for the work that you have done and are doing and will do through the ministry of VCY, and we just dedicate this share-a-thon to you and look to you for the resources once again here as we look at the next 4 months of ministry. Father, thank you. We rejoice in that which you provided, and guide us this day now, we pray. In Jesus' name, amen. Well, friends, we are just embarking upon our first day of Days of Praise Share-a-thon here on this Thursday morning, and we only carve out 11 hours today, 11 hours tomorrow as well, and give you this opportunity. Many of you have returned the pre-Share-a-thon pledge card that are on the VCY mailing list. Thank you for doing so. We'll be reading and sharing these throughout the broadcast day. Others giving online, and you can give online right now at vcy.org, vcy.org. In addition to that, it is such where you can call and make a pledge, and phone volunteers have arrived here early in order to take your pledges this morning, and we will be giving this number often over the next 2 days, encouraging you to get involved and support VCY. Some of you have just discovered this ministry, and we encourage you to get involved as well. Here's a number. You can write it down. It is 1-866-376-9829. That's 1-866-376-9829. Phone volunteers are there right now. And this is not some offshore answering service, friends. This is coming to our pledge center, which is just down the hall from where we are speaking right now here at our VCY headquarters. And we're grateful for volunteers who have come in locally, believers and listeners to VCY coming alongside to help in this Days of Praise Share-a-thon.
But you may call right now, and maybe you've just discovered us, and we have a donor out of the UK that said, you know what, I'm making a challenge for new listeners. If you have just found us this year of 2026 and make a pledge of any amount, this donor is going to give us $25 for each call up to the first five here in support of VCY. And we appreciate this. A matter of fact, his $25 is going to be going to the Trail Ridge Scholarship Fund. This is an individual that God used Christian camping in his life. He became a believer in Jesus Christ as Savior at a Christian youth camp, and God has used the camp in a powerful way in his life, and so he is going to be dedicating his $25 for each individual, brand new listeners, to the Trail Ridge Scholarship Fund. So we'd encourage you to give in response. If you have just found us this year of 2026, give a gift of any amount. Just mention to the call screener, I am a new listener, meeting the new listener challenge. And we also have another individual from Oak Creek that is making a challenge for first-time donors, saying if 50 first-time donors will give $20 or more, they will give a gift of $500 in support of VCY. That is the New Donors Challenge. And we encourage you to get engaged. And as a new listener, as a new donor, call 866-376-9829. But we also need our faithful friends, those of you who have been regular supporters of VCY America, to call and just renew your pledge today by calling and say, hey, we're going to continue our giving. 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The number is 866-376-9829. 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

0: And that's our theme song here for Days of Praise Share-a-thon. We will stand our ground. Good morning, Jim Schneider, along now with Dalton Windsor in studio. Good morning, Dalton.
1: Hey, Jim. Good morning, and good morning to BCY America.
0: And friends, one of the comments that we have heard many times through these 65 years, and people sometimes who have moved away and come back, said, you haven't changed. You haven't changed. You continue on. You're staying faithful to the scriptures, and we know what we're going to get is solid food from VCY America. And Dalton, this theme that we have, we will stand our ground, really, that's our commitment. We are not willing to compromise on biblical truth and to be sure that our gospel is that the scriptures proclaim is the same one that we proclaim.
1: And we know that Jesus Christ is the same yesterday, today, and always.
0: Mm-hmm.
1: And there's nothing that needs compromising, though the world and the secular world would have us to, you know, just bend things, whatever the case may be. We know from the Word of God what is the truth. And Jim, it's there that we make our stand.
0: Indeed. And friends, we see that all throughout Scripture as well. And perhaps the classic passage from Ephesians chapter 6, finally, my brethren, be strong in the Lord and the power of His might. Put on the whole armor of God to stand against the wiles of the devil. It tells us, having done all to stand. Stand, having your loins girt about with truth, and over and over in that passage, we see that aspect of standing and not giving up the ground. You see that the devil is wanting to take all the territory. We must stand firm.
1: I love the old saying, the preachers of old are often quoted to have saying that in our day to day, if we do not know that we are at war, we do not know what we are here for.
0: Yeah.
1: And there simply is a battle each and every day. It's a battle for truth. We know that it is a battle for life. It's a battle between life and death. And brothers and sisters, and all tuned in here this morning, he that hath the Son hath this life. He that hath not the Son hath not life. And so we know there is life. The only life there is found in Jesus Christ the Lord. And that's what is been the message of this ministry now for 65 years, and we praise the Lord for that.
0: Indeed. Friends, would you stand with us today? 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Well, we are Phoenix. We are Dallas. We are Tomah, Wisconsin. We are Zanesville, Ohio. We are Bridgeport, West Virginia. 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The number is 866-376-9829. 866-376-9829. 29. Before the Days of Praise Share-a-thon, several weeks ago, we sent a letter out to our listenership saying, hey, we're having a share-a-thon coming up, and if you'd like to get your gift in as a pre-share-a-thon pledge, please do so. Here's a card to do that, and many of you have returned these. And Dalton, we've got a batch of these to share with our listeners today.
1: We certainly do. We'll get started in Cambridge, Wisconsin. Thank you for getting these in on time that we could share them on the air. This says, here is $50. May God bless you and VCY always in Jesus' name. Thank you in Cambridge.
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0: Here is one that says, thank you for all the programs, Crosstalk. 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
0: And friends, thank you so much for your calls, your support. 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Further, we have a matchable gift that just came in as well, where a person has made a matchable gift up to all gifts up to $3,400. 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And we would like to encourage you to give toward that matchable gift right now, at 866-376-9829, 866-376-9829, a matchable gift up to $3,400.
1: We love the challenges that come in, those who are standing with us during Days of Praise Share-a-thon, those who are saying, hey, you, fellow listeners, fellow VCY listeners, stand with this ministry during Share-a-thon and get involved. 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
0: That's right.
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0: Praise the Lord.
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0: Amen. 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

0: Indeed. To God be the glory, great things he hath done. Amen. Dalton, we praise him for the work that he's done through VCY America.
1: He has put that song in our hearts, and then it's a blessing to be able to sing along with all on the VCY network here this morning. And so, yes, we get started for Days of Praise Share-a-thon. Every 4 months, Jim, we set aside 2 days from our normal broadcast day to simply come on the air and present what the needs are to keep your VCY station on the air. We're just looking at the next 4 months. We appreciate so much your prayers, your financial support, your staying with us through another season, another year here, as we are now celebrating 65 years of God's continuing miracle.
0: Yeah, that's really what it is. And friends, we're so grateful for each of you calling in right now with your pledges, your financial support here for VCY America. We started at zero again this morning, $0 on our total board, and we're raising the support for these 4 months coming up for the summer, May, June, July, and August. And if the Lord's not returned first, we will, Lord willing, be back in September with Days of Praise Share-a-thon.
1: Yep.
0: But friends, we encourage you to give right now. This world has a great need for the message that we have to proclaim through VCY America. And we are hearing from people who say, I came to know Christ as Savior through VCY. Others who tell us, I'm just growing as a result of, some people say, I'm getting like a Bible college education listening to VCY and the Bible teachers, and I'm kept informed on critical issues and engaged in issues. And we are so grateful for your being with us. And I think of our stellar lineup of programming for children on VCY as well, the dramatized programs. I think we've got a Saturday morning that rivals nobody here, Dalton. I mean, it is just wonderful to have program after program after program that, whether you're young or young at heart, really keeps your heart and mind focused on biblical things.
1: And these programs that you are speaking of, such a blessing to all ages. Yes, we call it our kids lineup, if you will, but truly the truths that are involved in those programs, the joy and the music that is presented, and all of that, it's, Jim, it is exactly what not just our country needs, but it's what our world needs.
0: Yeah, indeed. It really does. And friends, you can be engaged right now by sharing financial support with VCY America. Your gifts are applied toward ministry. And I praise the Lord. We don't have mortgages that we're paying. We don't have to pay out interest based upon monies that have been borrowed. Everything has been paid in full. And we give God the glory for that. So your dollars are going directly into ministry here at VCY to help us, you know, whether it's a secure tower space somewhere or to obtain the equipment that's necessary or to have the personnel necessary to operate this ministry. Day by day, the needs are many. And friends, over the course of the next 4 months, the need is approximately $1.5 million in donated support that we have here at VCY. And so you're giving toward this need. We do need gifts of $5, $10, and $50. We need also gifts of $500, $1,000, $5,000, $10,000, $25,000. And as the Lord enables you, and there is a level of ability that differs from person to person, but just ask the Lord, what would you have me do? What would you have me give toward the ministry of VCY America? The number to call right now, 866-376-9829. Love to hear from new listeners. If you just discovered us in 2026, we have a person that's giving us $25 for each one, up to five, just as you make a gift of any amount. 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And we also have this matchable gift, a matchable gift up to $3,400. See, we've got a few lines that are busy here, and we just encourage your call right now here at Days of Praise Share-a-thon. You know, Dalton, my mind goes back to the beginning of this broadcast station. Now, my mind goes back there because my body can't, okay? because I was actually born just a few weeks after the first sounds of VCY America.
1: Okay.
0: You're not
1: telling us how old you are now.
0: No, I'm not. I think it was about 3 weeks after VCY came on the air. I came into this world.
1: Okay.
0: But
1: okay.
0: But to think, you know, the desire that those young people had with their Bible club director, we want to get some broadcast on the radio. We really want to. And Vic Eliason said, well, we got to put together, you know, a pilot program, a sample program. And he said, you really want to be on an FM station. And there were only about three in Milwaukee at the time. So somebody had, you know, they had things that they had access to, a tape recorder, a turntable, records, and microphone, and pulled everything together, and they made that 15-minute broadcast that they wanted to get on a station. They took it to the about three FM stations that were in existence at the time, and everybody turned them down. We don't know where we would put something like that. And they were discouraged, and they came back to their storefront at 2631 West State Street, not too far from where we are right now. And they prayed, God, if you want us to have a Christian radio program, you're going to have to open the door. Mm-hmm. 5 days later, that door did open as a man walked in and said, would anybody like some free radio time? And he made that offer exactly where they had prayed 5 days earlier. The story is contained in our book, God's Continuing Miracle, the VCY story. But friends, that's how things began. And not 15 minutes a week, but 30 minutes a day and an hour on Sunday. And it was starting just that next Monday, May 15th of 1961. So we praise God for those early beginnings. There was a lot of shifting and sorting that had to happen because after a year, the program director of that station said, that's too much religion, and knocked them off. And they floated to another radio station and had a little bit more time in broadcasting. And then they had to leave that station and went to another. And then eventually came back to that original 107.7 WBON, and later were able to purchase that station. God's people got behind, and they made the payments on the station, and VCY was born.
1: And here we are 65 years later, yeah. And to God be the glory.
0: Yes.
1: And some of you hearing us for maybe the first time ever, and as Jim mentioned, there is quite a history here. In this ministry, and it's all because people gave back then and prayed back then that we are on the air here today to be able to share the good news that there is still in this world, the good news of Jesus Christ.
0: Amen. Friends, so we go to another song. Would you call 866-376-9829? That's 866-376-9829.

0: Oh, come, let us worship. Beautiful sacred music coming your way from VCY America, 25 minutes before the hour. And friends, we encourage you, take advantage of this matchable gift right now. You give a dollar, they're giving a dollar. You give 10, they'll give 10. You give 100, they'll give 100. You give 500, they'll give 500 with their matchable gift right now. So call and be a part of Days of Praise Shurathon. So grateful for this matchable gift here this morning. Again, $3,400 is available, and we encourage you to dial. Also looking for new listeners. If you just found VCY here in this year of 2026, you call with a pledge of any amount, and the person who's giving is listening in the UK, and they are giving. They are blessed by the ministry. They have limited access to us. Friends, many of you have us 24/7, and we're so grateful for this faithful listener who was born again at a Bible camp early in life, and God used that in his in a powerful way, now serving the Lord and has for a lifetime. And we praise God for that. Our new listener challenge right now, where this donor giving us $25 for each new listener who phones in, up to $25 each, up to, let's see, that would be $125. The number 866-376-9829. Dalton, what a great time to take advantage of this matchable gift.
1: Especially here during our spring Days of Praise Shurathon. This would have to be my favorite of the three that we do around the calendar year. We have the one in the fall, and then, of course, the one in the winter time when it's always bitterly cold. But you have to love it when the birds are singing outside and the trees are in bloom and the flowers and all of that. So, and then we get these bright spring green cards in the studio, too, so that helps things.
0: Yes, it does. It's a beautiful time of year. The just kind of see the rebirth and reminds us of the rebirth available through Jesus Christ.
1: Absolutely. Springtime is a literal resurrection because everything is coming from the dead of winter into this new beautiful season of life, and there is truly life in Jesus Christ, and that is, again, what has powered this ministry for 65 years, and however much longer time is, that only God, only the good Lord knows where, how much time is left in this. We want to make the most, redeeming the time. Why? For the days are evil that we are living in, and that's not a surprise to everyone. If they hear the news, they read the papers, and they get online and understand, and there has just been, you don't think, Jim, that stories can get any worse, but they do, and the news is so heavy, and so critical is that we get out this good news, the hope we have in Jesus Christ.
0: Oh, Paul warned Timothy about the perilous times, and he said, evil men and seducers shall wax worse and worse, deceiving and being deceived. And friends, we are living in a time just like that, and really ought to cause us to perk up and recognize the urgency of getting out the gospel for such a time as this.
1: Thankful for the scriptures, thankful for prayer, thankful for the church, thankful for his presence in our lives each day.
0: You know, Dalton, there's a kind of a brand new ministry that was just started at VCY where you can have a verse of encouragement texted to you every morning at 7 o'clock Central Time. And many times these scriptures will have the words fear not or trusting in God, don't be afraid. And just to give us that encouragement, and friends, if you'd like to receive this daily text of encouragement, a promise from God's Word each morning, all you have to do is text the words, fear not, all is one word, no spaces, text fear not to 414-930-7676, 414-930-7676. We do make mention that message and data rates do apply. You can stop to unsubscribe at any time, but a daily text of encouragement, just text those words, fear not, with no spaces, to 414-930-7676. And hundreds, we just announced this recently, but there have been hundreds already signed up and said, send me that verse.
1: From all over the country getting involved in that. So just another way that VCY can encourage you in the things of the Lord each and every day. That number, 414-930-7676. Just simply text the words, fear not, or the word, it's one word, all one word, no space, fear not. do have some fresh pledges in, these that have just been phoned in the last few minutes. Thank you in Wauwatosa, Wisconsin, a gift of $25. We thank you for joining us, and I understand this is a truck driver, so maybe we'll have another truck driver challenge on the board here at some point. We appreciate our truck drivers, many of those who we know listen a lot because they're behind that steering wheel. God bless you. Jefferson, Wisconsin, in with a matchable gift, a listener that appreciates Crosstalk and In Touch with Dr. Charles Stanley. Love Worth Finding, which is normally being broadcast as we speak with Pastor Adrian Rogers. Also, the music on VCY. Thank you, and Jefferson, a renewal gift of $80. Here is $70 from Scottsdale, Arizona. Good early morning there. West Allis, Wisconsin, thank you. A gift of $45 to the Trail Ridge Furniture Fund is what this has written down there. Okay. So I think we're having a chair-a-thon yeah, in addition to yeah, share-a-thon. So we can talk more about that in just a minute. Prairie du Chien, Wisconsin, thank you. $265. Here is $100, a first-time gift from Fort Worth, Texas. Good morning, Fort Worth. Thank you. Here's $50 from a listener in Dallas, Texas. Thank you. Economowoc, Wisconsin says they listen all night long. A first-time pledge of $65. And then from Dallas, South Dakota, this time, appreciating everything they hear on VCY. They listen. This says they listen all day, every day for the truth, and reminds them of the hope that we have. So thank you for letting us know that. Thank you for your prayers and this gift of $50 monthly support as we are on the air now with Days of Praise Share-a-thon.
0: Interesting, from Dallas, Texas to Dallas, South Dakota.
1: Yeah,
0: and
1: yeah,
0: the little population difference between the two.
1: A little.
0: You know, we were just talking about this daily verse of encouragement, and the verse came out earlier today at 7 o'clock, Haggai 2:5. And an excerpt from that verse, "Fear ye not, fear ye not." Yeah. Yesterday it was Zephaniah 3:17. "The Lord thy God in the midst of thee is mighty. He will save thee. He will rejoice over thee with joy." And daily, friends, again, if you like that, just text those words, "fear not." And the number is 414-930-7676. And you can be a part of receiving that daily morning text. Well, Aaron is joining us here from Trail Ridge Camp. Good morning to you, Aaron.
2: Yes, good morning. Good to be here in studio in Milwaukee. It's been a good morning so far. I heard somebody talking about a chair-a-thon, so I thought I'd pop in the studio for a minute.
0: We're glad you did, so you can explain what's going on, because we're having Days of Praise Share-a-thon, and as we were sending out the letter, you came up with the idea of having a chair-a-thon.
2: Oh, a little play on words is always fitting for this time of the year. But yes, at Trail Ridge, we are in the midst of a building project right now, and we are blessed to be able to see some great progress going on with that project. It's called the Chapel Lodge Project. It's been going on. We broke ground last September. We had our official groundbreaking ceremony on October the 4th at our Father-Son Retreat. And then after that, the building progress began and continued. There is, in this building, a infirmary, a health center for the camp nurse to work out of. There's a conference room. There are offices that are adequate and with even room to grow for our staff. There's a welcome center that's very easy to get into, easy to get out of. And then, of course, there is a chapel. And that chapel will be able to seat just over 300 people in it. Going to be a very nice place for our campers, for guests, to be able to hear the Word of God presented to them. This is a place of decision. It's going to be a place of spiritual growth. It's going to be a place of challenge. It's going to be a wonderful opportunity for the staff and the guests at Trail Ridge to be able to utilize this building, Lord willing, by this fall. And so we appreciate your prayers for this project. Giving towards this project continues on as well, especially towards right now, the chair-a-thon. So as we get into this building, we're going to be basically, you know, we'll be handed the keys when this building's completed, and we'll walk in and there'll still be echoes in the building because there's no furniture in it. And so each office needs to be equipped with computers, with telephone, printers, all of those sorts of things. We need to make sure that all of those vital office pieces are in place. Some offices need desks. Some offices are just needing multiple desks in them as they're shared spaces. We've got a conference room that's in need of tables and chairs. We've got a welcome center just outside of the check-in area that needs chairs and tables there as well. And that chapel needs chairs for that area. And, we've had some folks that call and say, oh, I've got a chair I could give to camp. And I really appreciate that. And I appreciate the heart and the spirit of giving within that. At the same time, we need to understand that this is a brand new building.
1: Yeah.
2: We're looking at putting in furniture here that's going to fit and suit the needs of the building and really try to not have to adapt to whatever we can find. Also, the time that it's going to take to go and visit each house to be able to verify, is this the chair that we need at the Chapel Lodge building? It's going to take a lot of time that we don't have because we're getting ready to kick off a very busy summer of ministry at camp.
1: Yeah.
2: And so what we're doing now during this chair-a-thon, we're not collecting chairs, we're not collecting tables, we're collecting funds to be able to get these things out to the camp. And, sometimes you might be forgetful and there's things that sit on the side and there's things that need to be done that just take up so much time, but we need to make sure we keep this in the forefront of our minds, this chair-a-thon, as we get ready to move into this building. We're excited about it, and really, Dalton, the biggest priority once we move into this building is going to be getting these offices set up for the staff, for the daily use. As long as we have to, we'll use our metal folding chairs in the chapel, but as the Lord provides, as the people give, we'll be able to put in nice padded seats in that chapel, have a nice comfortable place to sit. So when you call in your gift, when you're calling in your gift to VCY today and you're supporting your VCY station, if there's something extra that you're able to give towards that chair-a-thon, just say, I'm giving towards the chair-a-thon at Trail Ridge or Trail Ridge Chairs or Trail Ridge Chapel, any of those things.
3: Furnishings, anything like that.
2: We'll figure it out. But it is such a blessing to see gifts coming in for that here during the VCY Share-a-thon. We've had gifts coming in over at the camp as well. We just took in an offering at the mother-daughter retreat and some generosity there, outpouring towards the chair-a-thon. So that's what's going on. And so if you just listen closely during the next couple of days as we promote the VCY Share-a-thon and the Trail Ridge Chair-a-thon.
3: So friends, you can designate that. And we just ask that it be something over and above your regular support for VCY America to help with that extra special need, a one-time expense for Trail Ridge Camp in that regard.
1: And it's probably noteworthy, too, that folks are saying, well, when will we be able to get into that? And we have a date for this fall? Or we're still talking about that?
2: Yeah, it's still in progress right now, and we don't know what's going to happen necessarily with, if we have another bout of bad weather or something like that, or if it's difficult getting materials in or anything. We have had pretty good coordination thus far, but the wintertime kind of slowed us down a little bit. So we right now are intending to be in there in the late of August or early September, and the biggest push right now is to make sure that we're in there before the Father-Son retreat in October.
3: Yeah.
1: That'll be nice.
3: Really be the debut for the facility.
2: For sure.
3: Friends, Days of Praise Share-a-thon going on right now, and our total here at $7,765. We have a matchable gift right now, where if you give a dollar, they'll give a dollar. You give 50, they'll give 50. Every gift up to $3,400. So far, $930 has come in for the matchable gift. And we'd like to encourage you to give as well as by dialing us 866-376-9829, 866-376-9829. Let's go back to the mail bin.
1: All right. From Greenfield, Wisconsin, thank you for getting your pledge cards in on time that we could share them on the air. $25 to Trail Ridge Camp. Also, an additional $125 to the chair-a-thon. So we appreciate that. If you did get one of the latest pledge cards, there is a area there for designation toward helping to get the Chapel Lodge project all furnished up, and they have certainly done that. In addition to the Trail Ridge General Fund and then the Trail Ridge Chapel Furnishings, they have given an additional $25 to the VCY General Fund and $25 more to the New Station Fund. Thank you in Greenfield, Wisconsin.
2: We got a gift that came in from Muskego, Wisconsin of $35 monthly. Thank you.
1: From Wausau, Wisconsin, a pledge and a note here saying thank you for your biblical, conservative loyalty to Jesus, our Savior. Thank you for standing with us in Wausau, $1,000.
2: $50 from Wauwatosa, Wisconsin.
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1: Here is $5 from Waukesha. 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
2: $200 coming in from Freedom, Wisconsin.
1: $100 from Caledonia, Wisconsin.
2: Horicon, Wisconsin shares their $500 gift as well as a kind word for the work that's done out at the VCY bookstore. And to Rick and Ryan out there, we send our thanks as well. 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At the same time, VCY.com, V as in Victor, C as in Charlie, Y as in Yankee.com. is a place to go to find so many great resources. Their phone number's on there as well. Call Rick and Ryan over there. They always have a great recommendation. They've got great resources on hand at affordable prices, and they are just very, very ministry-minded bookstore. You go to many of these retail establishments, and it's all about making the sale and getting the commission and doing the next thing. Rick and Ryan are there for the purpose of serving the Lord and getting resources into the hands of God's people. So we're very grateful for their work, and thank you for this gift coming in from Horicon.
1: Yes, absolutely. Also from Cook, Minnesota, thank you, $100. From Cedarburg, Wisconsin, $25.
2: Clarksburg, West Virginia, $35.
1: Here is $200 from West Allis, Wisconsin.
2: And $65 from Sturtevant, Wisconsin.
1: New Berlin, Wisconsin, $50. Here's 50 more from Franklin, Wisconsin. Obviously, this is a mail batch from Wisconsin. And then from Greendale, Wisconsin, a gift of $20, mentioning the radio and television ministry of WVCY. We're thankful that the ministry has been a blessing to you and that you are standing with us with your $20 gift of support.
3: Here's a gift from Hales Corners, Wisconsin, $200 toward that matchable gift. And thank you. 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West Bend, Wisconsin, $125 per month gift. And that is a renewal, and that goes toward the matchable gift. Thank you so much. And Talton, they mentioned they enjoy the Christmas music that we aired on VCY.
1: Me too.
3: 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I know you always look forward to all the Christmas specials and the music. And
1: my favorite
3: so
1: time of the year on radio. It really is.
3: They also like the Bible preaching. 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And thank you for calling in during this matchable challenge, $50 monthly. We have from Las Vegas, Nevada, thank you for calling in, $25 renewal pledge. 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And thank you for your gift. $5 a month from somebody in Milwaukee. 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And from Glendale, Arizona, thank you for your gift of $300, also toward that matchable gift. 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We'll get an update on that matchable challenge here momentarily. But friends, right now, we need your calls at 866-376-9829. That's 866-376-9829.
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1: Yeah, 65 years of, as we often say, God's continuing miracle, how it all began these 65 years ago. And yes, the Lord's people were involved then, as it continues today, God's people standing with us, praying, and also giving that someone else might hear through radio, television, and online ministries.
0: Friends, if individuals back then had not given, we would not have VCY today. Yeah. Aren't you grateful that people gave so you could have this today? Now is our opportunity to give so that others may also hear here in the future as well. And right now we're raising support for the immediate future, May, June, July, August. 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Here at Days of Praise Share-a-thon.
2: Well, you mentioned the immediate needs and the immediate giving that's happening over this next couple of days. 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
3: Hi, I'm Johnny Erickson Tata. As we faithfully serve Christ and others each day, our greatest praise will come from our Heavenly Father. But in the meantime, I'm going to take bragging rights because this team has faithfully been serving the Lord for 65 years. Thanks to faithful supporters like you, please join me in wishing my friends here a happy 65th anniversary. God's continuing miracle, the VCY story.

0: And welcome back to Days of Praise Share-a-thon here on this Thursday morning. And thank you to many who are calling in. I am so pleased to announce we have met that matchable gift. 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Our number is 866-376-9829, but that challenge has been met. 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
1: All right. Good morning. And just hearing from the Bronx, New York. 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
2: Amen. 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
1: Arizona, where it's a little bit earlier there than it is where we are here in Milwaukee, Wisconsin. Mm-hmm. So thank you for you early bird listeners there. Again, from Bronx, New York, here's $100 helping us to complete that matchable gift challenge that was on the board.
2: Here's a renewal gift coming in from Woodland, Pennsylvania, $65. 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
0: And with these gifts, our total on the board, $17,260 toward the needs here at VCY America. And we're so grateful for your gifts of financial support. This is not only the 65th anniversary year for VCY America, but it also marks 25 years for our station in Zanesville, Ohio. It marks 15 years. We crossed that mile marker just a bit ago for our listeners out of Huron, South Dakota, KVCH. Also, 15 years ago, it was VCY America acquired WPTH. Now, WPTH had been on the air with VCY America since 1992, but it was in 2011 that the station was turned over to VCY, and we're marking 15 years now as the owner-manager of WPTH in Olney. Also, 15 years ago marks the anniversary for our station out of Owen, Wisconsin, WVCS. And this is hard to believe, Dalton, but it's been 5 years now this year. It'll be later this year, but Des Moines, Iowa, wow. KVDI and WLUV in Rockford, Illinois, 5 years of broadcasting on these facilities. We're also marking, just recently marked, 15 years for our translator in Prairie du Chien, Wisconsin. And we have a couple translators as well coming up here for not only Rockford, Illinois, but Oshkosh, Wisconsin, with 5 years of broadcast. And wonderful anniversaries this year of 2026.
1: Amidst the 65th anniversary for the entire ministry, these other ones that show just God's faithfulness through these years, and of course, yours, listening friend, as well. 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
2: That's right. 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I know that we've got a pile that have been made online at vcy.org as well, but give in whatever way, by whatever means you can during these next couple of days, so that we can praise the Lord, so we can rejoice along with you and share that kind of in real time as we have that opportunity.
1: And Aaron, as folks know that listen to this radio station, this radio ministry, yes, this is Share-a-thon. It's a separate couple of days here from the rest. But the rest of the time, if you tune in, there's going to be something that is ministering to you.
2: Mm-hmm.
1: We're not playing commercials. You don't hear commercials on VCY. You're going to be receiving the Word of God. You're going to be receiving a song of praise. There's going to be something all of the time that is ministering to you. And that's the design of this ministry. Again, that every moment of every day would be used to glorify the Lord, would be edifying people that tune in with Christian information here on this VCY station. So, yes, we set aside these 2 days to present the need, but then, God willing, come Saturday morning, or even actually late Friday night, we're going to be back to business, mm-hmm. His business, telling people about Jesus Christ.
0: And friends, right now is your opportunity, and the door is open. 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
0: Aaron, the impact that gift is going to be having in young people's lives is just amazing.
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0: As we mentioned, VCY is really going around the world now. 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
1: Wow.
0: Thank you very much for your gift from down under.
1: Yes, absolutely. $50 just phoned in from Rockford, Illinois, and then here's $100 more from Greenfield, Wisconsin. This one helping to meet that matchable gift that was on the board.
2: It's about time for all good Australians to get to bed. It's 11:09 p.m., so it's about that time. 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Thank you. And from Cliffside Park, New Jersey, $200. 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Everything that I just read was from online gifts at vcy.org.
0: And friends, you also can call right now with your pledge. Our total is at $18,729. And we've got another challenge that's come to us from Hillsboro, Wisconsin. And this is a matching gift challenge here. They love the sound biblical teaching that's on VCY. They mentioned Crosstalk. They mentioned Unshackled. And we're grateful for your gift of support. And they are matching gifts up to $5,000. And we encourage you to pick up your phone and give toward this matching gift right now at 866-376-9829. If you missed that last matchable gift, now we have a matching challenge gift. And friends, we encourage you to dial right now. Your dollar becomes two, your 10 becomes 20, your 100 becomes $200. 866-376-9829. Also a challenge for government workers, either current or past or retired. If you've been a government worker or are presently, and that's very expansive, that can be from the U.S. military to the U.S. Postal Service to commerce to whatever it may be. But if you're a government worker, and could even be, I believe, local, municipal, or state, or fed. Call 866. 50 people giving $20 or more from government employees, current or former, or retired, you can call 866-376-9829 and mention that you are meeting the Government Worker Challenge, a gift of $20 or more. Just a great day for anybody to call in, a gift of any amount.
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0: And if you're listening right now tonight, right. I believe actually it's tomorrow in Australia.
1: Yeah, wow.
0: So that was just a joy to have you be a part of Days of Praise Share-a-thon. 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A matching challenge going on right now. 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Government Workers Challenge. We also, here's one more challenge coming in for those of you in, well, the northern climate, okay? If you are in northern Wisconsin, northern Minnesota, or northern Michigan, giving $100 or more. If 10 people give $100, this person will give $1,000. Calling it the North Shore Challenge. Those that are in that vicinity of Lake Superior, one of the Great Lakes. And if you're in northern Minnesota, northern Michigan, like the UP, and northern Wisconsin, you call it your gift in. And if $100, if 10 people give $100, they will give $1,000. Here's a number, 866-376-9829. You're tuned to Days of Praise Share-a-thon, and we're going to try this music here once again. Okay, it's let's try it. Let's go to let's see.
2: Let's call Dalton and have him sing a song for
0: us. Yeah, there we go. We'll get to that in just a moment here. Something just happened with our little player here, and we'll see about getting to that here during Days of Praise Share-a-thon. Let's listen now.

0: And it's a quarter past the hour. Aren't you glad for that redemption that's available through the Lord Jesus Christ? Friends, we've got such an important message to proclaim here through VCY, and you're encouraged to be a part of it by calling in your pledge right now, 866-376-9829. We have that North Shore Challenge going on for those in the upper part of Wisconsin, northern Michigan, northern Minnesota. Call 866-376-9829. That's called the North Shore Challenge. And we are looking for 10 people to give $100. 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A new donors challenge. New listeners looking for 5 people who said, hey, I just discovered VCY this year of 2026. Love what we're hearing. Here's my gift to make it to continue on. 866-376-9829.
1: You know, hearing that song, Redeemed, How I Love to Proclaim It, is really takes me back to times of traveling with Vic Eliason on those Singspiration trips, and he'd have a very brightly colored slide that would go up on the PowerPoint presentation, and it would say, it's say-so time, and let the redeemed of the Lord say so. And friends, I think that sometimes we forget to say so. We can live our lives and be so glad and joyful that we are redeemed, but what do we do with that information? It's important that we share it. So make sure that you share that today. If you're redeemed, make sure that you say so. You share that news with somebody else and share with them how they too can be redeemed. Dalton, we've got a couple more pledges that were just phoned in the blue room down the hall here. We'll start in Brookings, South Dakota, listening to KVCH, $150.
2: From Shorewood, Wisconsin, $65 monthly support. And they also mention here a prayer request. So thank you for sharing that with us.
1: Elverson, PA, a gift of $100.
2: And then from Bone Steel, South Dakota, giving glory to God this morning and standing with us during Share-a-thon, a renewal gift pledge of $400. They mentioned they love the Bible teaching programs they hear on VCY. Thank you in Bone Steel.
1: That's all from the Pledge Center. That's our most recent update. Friends, be reminded, there's a few challenges going on. You can call in towards those challenges, and it's not just that you can. We ask you to call in for these challenges going on right now. A new listener challenge, 5 new listeners. If you've started listening this year in 2026, and maybe you just found this station, maybe you've been listening for just a couple months, or maybe you found us in the last week, well, we'd invite you to call and give your gift of any amount this morning. 5 of you, if you do that, will be able to add a gift of $125 on top of that from the issuer of that challenge. New donors, if you've never given before, you've listened maybe for a long time or a short time, if you're giving a gift of $20 or more, this individual will give their gift of $500. We got that North Shore Challenge going on from those looking for 10 callers from Wisconsin, Minnesota, from Michigan, from that North Shore area, giving a gift of $100 or more. This person will basically match those gifts, a gift of $1,000. And then we have that government employee challenge, 50 calls, giving $20 or more from any government employee, past or, I should say, retired or presently employed by the government. We'd invite you to call in that gift of support this morning. And we've got a dollar-for-dollar match up to $5,000 when you call 866-376-9829.
0: Your $25 gift turns into $50, and maybe consider a $65 gift here for the 65th anniversary. 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The number, 866-376-9829, 866-376-9829. 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
2: All right, from Albuquerque, New Mexico, where they're just getting started in their 7 a.m. hour. 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The writing here says, wonderful, wonderful, wonderful. 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Music Till Dawn, overnight programming. They mentioned Pastor John MacArthur, Grace to You radio program, Worldview Radio, Usama Dakdak revealing the truth about Islam, just several things. The SRN news that they get on VCY. 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
1: Wow. 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
0: We're so grateful for these pledges that are coming in, and I've got some more from the Pledge Center. And friends, as we're reading these, please call 866-376-9829. We've got some challenges going on, new listener challenge, new donor challenge, the North Shore challenge going on right now, government workers challenge, and for everybody, the 100% match, where they are giving a dollar-for-dollar match up to $5,000. So far, $350 has been given. Friends, we need to pour it on. Let's get these lines busy here. Phone volunteers are standing by at 866-376-9829 with your gift being doubled right now. Zanesville, Ohio, thank you for your gift of $100 toward this match. They say radio's on all the time, listening since 2002. And they said the Lord has used this station to help us through. And that's just so exciting to have you listen this very long, because we just came on the air on the station 2001, mm-hmm. so for many, many years, and we praise the Lord for this. Toma, Wisconsin, thank you for your gift of $100. Fond du Lac, Wisconsin, $150, listening over WVFL. And from Slinger, Wisconsin, a gift of $100. Thank you. And we've got a lot here from the mailbag as well. I'm sorry, this is online giving.
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0: Amen. Well, friends, thank you very much, because it's all part of God's continuing miracle. Mm-hmm. The fact that that half hour a day and an hour on Sunday has turned into a worldwide ministry now, 24/7.
1: That's right, 24/7. You can catch VCY Radio, VCY TV as well. Just yesterday, I was enjoying some time going down memory lane a little bit, but I was checking to see if the latest rally was uploaded yet to VCY TV, and I know that Josh McLean does a lot of work in editing and getting all of that produced, and we're looking forward to getting that on VCY TV soon, hopefully. But I was going back, and I thought, oh, there's the 50th anniversary rally, and there's the 30th anniversary rally. I can listen to I was listening to them instead of watching them, but listening and hearing the stories, and not every one of these rallies was exactly the same, and different stories being shared of not just the great times that were had and the cool things that happened, but of the goodness of God on this ministry for its duration. And God continues to be faithful, and that's why it's called God's Continuing Miracle, the VCY story. Friends, I'd encourage you, if you get an opportunity, go take that walk down memory lane a little bit. 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Mm. And while you're there, there's plenty of other stuff as well.
0: Yeah, and a matter of fact, we had Dr. John Ankerberg speak at one of those anniversary rallies, and Dr. D. James Kennedy came up and spoke at an anniversary rally, and Dr. Ed Heinsohn had come, and others as well through the years. And what a blessing. Pastor Greg Lundstedt this year speaking at this rally, and Josh will be busy because that's scheduled to air this coming Thursday night on TV 30.
1: Wonderful.
0: 1 week from tonight, that 65th anniversary rally, which will be just on the eve of the actual 65th anniversary. Next Friday, 1 week from tomorrow, is 65 years of broadcasting, so that rally scheduled to air Thursday night on VCY television and VCY.TV at 9 p.m. Central Time. The next morning on the actual anniversary at 7 a.m. Central Time, and then on that Saturday at 5:30 p.m. Central Time. So three airings, Thursday, Friday, Saturday, on our anniversary weekend for VCY America, and I trust you'll be able to be a part of it.
1: Wonderful. 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
2: It was early 2022 when VCY was blessed to get on the air in Dallas, Texas. 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
0: And these are being doubled.
2: Yes, they are.
1: Sure are, just like this one, $65 from Murdo, South Dakota.
0: Anniversary gift, thank you.
2: Tempe, Arizona this time, a renewal gift pledge of $1,000. They mention the programming that they listen for, like Running to Win with Erwin Lutzer. Now, keep in mind, they're in Arizona, so when that is actually going out, it's 4:30 in the morning there when they're hearing Running to Win with Pastor Erwin Lutzer. We're glad you're listening so early, and throughout the day, they mentioned several of the Bible reading program, Johnny Erickson Tata's Sharing Hope, the sacred music, and certainly thank you for listening, and believe they're catching the signal out of Phoenix. Tempe, Arizona, $1,000, your renewal gift pledge. Thank you. That's the latest we have, Jim.
0: And the latest total now, $25,769. We're halfway there on that 100% match. $2,515 has come in so far, and looking for another $2,485. Your gifts are being matched dollar for dollar. We're just talking about making a $65 anniversary gift. And friends, with our need here over the next 4 months, the donated need is about $1.5 million. And you take that and you divide that by $65, how many people would it take to see the total needs be met with a $65 gift? Do you know, friends, if we had 23,077 people making a one-time gift of $65, our needs would be met. And the listenership goes well beyond 23,000 people over all these many VCY America stations. And let me just challenge you, if you've never given before, would you consider a special gift of $65 in support of VCY America to be one of these just over 23,000 people needed in order to see needs met here at VCY America? Now, some give more, and so you say, I don't have 65, but I could give 16. I could give 10. I could give 25. Whatever you're able to do, pick up your phone, call right now, and there's a matching gift going on right now. Just think how many of these $65 gifts are being taken, Dalton, with that $5,000 gift.
2: Yeah, the matching challenge, those are wonderful, obviously, in helping us to meet the needs of this ministry as we're simply looking at the next 4 months of ministry. We're looking at the next 4 months. That's what we do. We pause programming for 2 days, and this is day one of 2 days in a row where we simply come on the air and remind our listening friends of our need for your prayers and your financial support as we press on into these coming, love to say this, summer months that are just ahead. We're coming into this growing season, and you can help VCY continue its growth with the good news of Jesus Christ now for 65 years. 866-376-9829, 866-376-9829. 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
0: You know, what's interesting, we take that $65 gift, and if you said instead of a one-time gift, you made that a monthly gift for just these 4 months, we only need 5,770 people say, I will give $65 a month for the next 4 months.
2: Okay.
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0: Oh, you're tuned to Days of Praise Shorathon on VCY America, and why we're making ground here on this $5,000 match. $4,315 has come in. We're only lacking $685 to meet this special match, and we encourage your call right now, 866-376-9829. Hard to believe, friends, we've already used up 90 minutes this morning. We've got 4 hours left with you here during Days of Praise Shorathon, the first morning, and we encourage you to call. By the way, this challenge we have, our North Shore Challenge, if you're in northern Wisconsin, and make sure you tell them that I'm meeting the North Shore Challenge. Northern Wisconsin, northern Minnesota, northern Michigan, that's the UP. They are matching. Well, what they're doing, if 10 people give $100, they will give $1,000. The challenge itself is coming from a listener in Two Harbors, Minnesota, and we'd like to encourage you to call you northerners at 866-376-9829.
1: We're talking about the Youpers and not the Fudgies.
0: Yes.
1: I heard that term this year. Is that the Fudgies are the ones that come up just for the fudge up to Mackinac Island, but the Youpers are the real ones up there. So if you're a real one from the North Shore, give a call right now towards that North Shore Challenge at 866-376-9829.
0: Give $100, it's going to turn into two. If 10 people give $100, they're going to give $1,000. But you have to be northern Minnesota, northern Wisconsin, northern Michigan.
2: All right, hearing this morning from the Show Me State. Thank you in Willard, Missouri. This says that they pray for VCY every day. We love hearing that. We know that many are praying, and it's such a blessing to us. Thank you in Willard. They are under the sound of KIRS out of Stockton at 107.7 FM. In fact, just yesterday had a listener report from Milo, Missouri, checking the frequency for us there. And so many great listeners. Thank you for your pledge of $650. Then from Poplar Grove, Illinois, a renewal gift of $150. They listen to WLUV. Can there be better call letters than a call letters that has love or the love of God in it? WLUV, thank you, $150. And then Holcomb, Wisconsin, a gift of $1,000. That's an additional pledge they've called back to give here this morning. And of course, these also getting in on the challenges that are on the board as well. We have that 100% matching gift challenge, and that is helping us even more with these
0: Dalton, we are
2: pledges.
0: So close on that challenge. $4,980. We're only $20 short of reaching that challenge. Friends, call right now, 866-376-9829. Normally, when VCY acquires a station, we change the call letters, okay? Mm-hmm. But when WLUV came along, we said, we're not going to change those call letters. We're going to keep it right where it's at.
2: Yeah, that's right. God's love.
1: It's always interesting hearing the meanings behind those call letters. I always think of Olney, Illinois, with Praise to Him,
0: right.
1: WPTH, and WVCY, the Wisconsin Voice of Christian Youth, and so on and so forth. And I'm sure you could go through and rattle them all off right now.
2: Jim can.
1: Yeah, he can. I cannot, so I'm giving up after Olney. But so grateful for these broadcast ministries that have come into the VCY family over the years. I know we just mentioned a while back some of the special anniversary dates that are coming up for some of these stations, WVCY here in Milwaukee being one of those. But just so exciting to see the growth and the continuation of God's continuing miracle here on the station you're listening to right now, and through so many other means, by means of the birthday club, the VCY bookstore and outreach center, by means of the VCY rallies and the TV ministry, the radio ministry, everything going all in together with praise to our Savior for the great things He's done. We heard this morning that the song Redeemed, How I Love to Proclaim It, that's the message that's shared here on VCY America, whether it's through the preaching programs or the teaching programs. Maybe it's through some of the children's programming or the sacred music that you hear, some of those songs throughout the nighttime hours, the Music Till Dawn programming. You hear that same message just presented in different fashions each time by different speakers, by different singers. The redeeming work of Jesus Christ is something that's worth sharing. And I hope that our listeners this morning can get on board with that. Many have already. And add your voice to the many. Redeemed, How We Love to Proclaim It, Friends, won't you call right now? Share that good news with others. Yes, you are personally responsible for doing that when you go to the gas station, when you go to the restaurant, when you go to the mail, to the post office, wherever you're going, when you stop at the bank to mention the great things that Christ is doing in your life and what he can do for others, what he's done for others, he can do for you.
2: Amen.
1: But you can be doing that, but also giving in to this VCY station is a way to reach those neighbors that you might not have a chance to speak with. You might not know them. Maybe they live on the other side of town. Maybe you've got neighbors that live in the neighboring state or across the country. Friends, there's so many opportunities when you give towards VCY for that message to catch the ears of others. And we've heard those miracles time and time again, how God's word has reached the right person at the right time.
2: Amen.
1: And those stories continue on with this VCY, God's continuing miracle.
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0: That song written by Oscar Eliason, the father to Vic Eliason, Got Any Rivers, a song that has been handed down through generations and has been a blessing to many. 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You're tuned to Days of Praise Share-a-thon. I'm pleased to report we've met that 100% match. The $5,000 match has been met. We're putting that on the total board right now. And let's read where these pledges have come from, and then we'll share with you that updated total here today.
1: We'll start in Shawnee, Wisconsin. Here's a $65 gift.
2: Here is from West Bend, Wisconsin. And this says they happen to be a Youper. So you were talking about the Youpers from the UP, Michigan there, and they are in West Bend, a renewal gift pledge of $100 helping with the North Shore Challenge. Clintonville, Wisconsin, $100. They've called in with that, an additional pledge, and then a gift online here from Trapp, Pennsylvania. Thank you, $100.
1: We've got a $100 gift coming to the General Fund from Dallas, Texas, and New Stations, also a $100 gift. Holman, Wisconsin, thank you for your gift of $100. He's helping finish off that matching challenge. And from Waukesha, Wisconsin, a $65 pledge, an anniversary gift there. Just need 20, however many thousand more of those. And Glendale, Arizona, thank you for your $400 gift. Each of these going in towards our total right now, and looks like that is standing at $33,599. Praise the Lord, and thank you for these gifts, these pledges of support. Still have a ways to go, but we're just getting started with this Days of Praise Share-a-thon.
0: And friends, we encourage your calls right now at 866-376-9829. 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The match has been met, and we're so grateful for your pledge of financial support. 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
2: All right, here is a pledge card from Lewiston, Montana. 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And Aaron, that $100 will definitely go a long way.
1: Absolutely. We thank you for that, and getting things all situated in the new Chapel Lodge building. Looking forward to that. We've got a gift that came in from Millidor, Wisconsin. Thank you for this $100 gift.
2: From South Milwaukee says they love listening every day. They mentioned Crosstalk, how informative it is, how interesting it is, how it covers many of the current events and topics. They also appreciate the Bible teaching with Grace to You and Pastor John MacArthur. In Touch with Charles Stanley, Love Worth Finding, Adrian Rogers. It's a long list here they listen for. Thank you, $100 to the General Fund, $25 toward New Stations, $50 to Trail Ridge Camp, and then $25 to the Trail Ridge Chapel Lodge Project. South Milwaukee, thank you.
1: Ridgefield Park, New Jersey, appreciates the Music Till Dawn program, and I know that that's been a blessing to this individual from Ridgefield Park. 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
1: From Billings, Montana, here's a note saying that they consistently listen to Crosstalk and often the program sandwiching it. Wonderful to understand the truth as it relates to the news. And also, there seems like they're dabbling in some VCY TV watching as well. So praise the Lord for that. Thank you for your gift of $35 from Billings, Montana.
2: Sussex, Wisconsin, $20. Thank you.
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2: From Greendale saying, keep up the good work. The VCY ministry is so very important in this fallen world. Praying God's blessings on the Share-a-thon, mentioning both radio and TV 30 in Greendale, $100. Thank you.
1: Osseo, Wisconsin, a $100 gift towards the Trail Ridge Charathon.
2: Glendale, Arizona, $50. 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
1: And finally, from Franklin, Wisconsin, a $100 gift. 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
0: Friends, thank you so very much. Our total now at $36,609. And we continue to encourage you to call to give toward the needs here at VCY America as we raise support for the next 4 months of ministry and outreach. That's how it is. It's taking a bite out of it, you know, at a time toward the total needs. And your gifts are making a difference in the lives of many. Friends, it's my opinion we need VCY America for such a time as this. Quality Christian radio. Certainly with solid Bible teaching, some Bible teachers on the air with us for many, many years, decades of broadcasting, and a week ago again, I heard from another national broadcaster, can we get on VCY? What can we do? I said, you know, our programming lineup is full, and we are so grateful, and I heard from one of our national ministries yesterday, Revive Our Hearts, and they just indicated the strong response that they're receiving from VCY America listeners being such a reliable ministry for Revive Our Hearts, and the ministry of Nancy DeMoss Wolgemuth is systematically taking us, taking women through the scriptures through her program and challenging women. But we're grateful for you who are listening, and many of the ministries on VCY are so grateful for the responsiveness of our listeners and the encouragement that is to their ministries as well. But it speaks to people who have been receiving solid food, and we praise God for the impact it's having on many people's lives. Today, friends, is an opportunity to give to support the ministry of VCY America as it has touched your life. 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
1: Let's take a stroll through the challenge board here that's in front of us. 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This is for new listeners as of this calendar year here in 2026. 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That is a new listener challenge. If when you call in your pledge, just let the person on the phone know, let the phone volunteer know, I am a new listener. They've got a new donor challenge as well. When you call and say, I'm a new donor, I've never given to VCY before, so count me in for the new donors challenge. We need 50 of you giving a gift of $20 or more. This individual will then give their gift as a sum of $500. We've got two of you needing 48 more to get that challenge completed, calling in for the new donors challenge. We've got the North Shore challenge. This is one that we're looking for a total of 10 callers from northern Wisconsin, northern Minnesota, northern Michigan, giving a gift of $100 or more. This individual will give their gift of $1,000 on top of that. If we can meet the North Shore challenge, we've got one of those calls needing 9 more to get it done. When you call in, mention, I'm calling for the North Shore challenge so that we get you in on that one. Our phone volunteers will get that information down the hall to us. We finally have the Government Workers Challenge, looking for a total of 50 calls, giving $20 or more from government employees, whether you're current or perhaps you're retired from that position or a former employee. We'd invite you to call in for that Government Workers Challenge, giving a gift of $20 or more, needing 48 more of you to call in your gift right now at 866-376-9829. Each of these challenges are critical to meet. We've met a couple of matching challenges already this morning. I'm sure we'll have some more challenges that'll be issued throughout the day, but let's get some of these taken care of and knocked off the board. Again, that number, 866-376-9829.
2: All right, from Oregon, Ohio, thank you for the call this morning. They tune in via the Listen line. We have that. By the way, I'll give you that phone number here in just a moment. But they want in on these challenges, the 100% matching gift challenge. So they've sent over $50 to the general fund and $50 toward news stations. Again, Oregon, Ohio, they listen on their phone when they dial 605-477-2279. And that is good, Jim, nationwide, anywhere that anyone would like to call if they would like to listen maybe on their speakerphone, landline speaker.

0: So thank you for calling.
1: You know, I was corresponding with a family who listens to us in New Zealand, and they have actually wired speakers or wireless speakers throughout their home, and they, you know, go online or through the app, whatever means, and play VCY America, and it goes all throughout their home in New Zealand. And friends, that's because people have given through these 65 years that the technology is there for us to stream. And I mentioned that we pay into multiple thousands of dollars every year for streaming services, but look at the lives that are being reached, and the ministry goes forward as a result.
0: Amen. Praise the Lord.
1: So, friends, now is an opportunity for your continued participation. This is our 65th year of broadcasting through VCY America. Started with a half hour a day and an hour on Sunday. Eventually led to the acquisition of that radio station, and used to broadcast only daytime and then went 24-7. And 1984, the second station was added. 1987, the third station. Another fourth station in 1987. And friends, today, look what the Lord has done, as we have 41 full-power radio stations and then multiple translators on top of that, some 67 outlets across the country. And not only that, there are a number of affiliate stations across the country as well. As we do Crosstalk in the afternoon, it's just over 150 outlets that are picking up that program now and growing. And there are others who will come in for Music Till Dawn, others, you know, as we mentioned, just for Crosstalk. But friends, it's all Christian Information Radio. It's a work that God has done, and we praise Him for these 65 years.
0: Amen.
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1: Ken Ham here of the Ark Encounter in Northern Kentucky. VCY began in 1961. I was 10 years old growing up in Australia. And Christian radio played a big role in our family's Bible time. When I moved to America in 1987, I was so thrilled to see how Christian radio was seemingly everywhere. I soon met Vic Eliason and Jim Schneider, and they've interviewed me countless times. So thank you, VCY, and happy birthday.
0: Pastor Peter Metham.
2: 2 Corinthians 5:21 states, "For he that is God hath made him that is Jesus to be sin for us, who knew no sin, that we might be made the righteousness of God in him." Picture with me a condemned man standing before the judge who just sentenced him to death. The judge commands the deputies to remove the condemned man's chains. He then proceeds to remove his robe while telling the young man to remove his prison attire. The judge and prisoner then swap clothes. The judge further shocks the court by commanding the deputies to put him in chains and to take him to prison to await the punishment that the young man so richly deserves. Before being led away, the judge states, "Son, you're free to go. Have a wonderful life." You say that is impossible. To the contrary, dear friend, in a very real sense, this is a true story. The Lord Jesus Christ loves you and gave himself to die in your place.
3: 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This is Matt Staver with Freedom's Call and Faith in Freedom. 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

0: You're tuned to Days of Praise Share-a-thon, and welcome back to the next hour here as we celebrate 65 years of broadcasting. And we praise God for this continuing miracle. Lives are being impacted every single day. And friends, as you pray for us, you're a part. As you give, you're a part. As you tell others about this ministry, you are a part. And we thank you and encourage you to get behind and support the ministry today. Friends, we need this ministry today, and your gifts enable us to continue on. And the number to call, 866-376-9829, 866-376-9829, and give toward the ministry of VCY America. Dalton, as we start this new hour, again, new people are always tuning in, but a special time that we set aside to remind our listeners that their support's needed for us to continue.
1: That's right. Once every 4 months, we set aside 2 days, and this is day one. Good morning. Glad to have you with us. And as Jim, you have mentioned in previous hours, you know, each one of us just seeking the Lord for what would the Lord have us to do in supporting our VCY station. Thank you for praying. Thank you for your financial support. Looking at the total board here this morning, now at $36,609. But of course, that's a great start. But yes, of course, it is a far cry from where we need to go. As we look at the next 4 months of ministry, that's what Share-a-thon brings us to, is looking at the next 4 months. And the need for those 4 months is something of $1.5 million. And so we have a couple of days here to see what the Lord and His people will do. And yes, helping us to continue on, to press on now for 65 years. And that's how we've got to this point. And we, of course, want to enter this coming summer season, these summer months. We want to enter that season strong. And we can when we hear from you. 866-376-9829. 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
0: Let's also mention today is the National Day of Prayer, and we thank the Lord for a country that is really getting us back to that. They're having a special event here later this month. Bill Federer will be with us next week on Crosstalk and talking just about the impact of the Bible on America. And several programs we've done here, even for this 250th anniversary, we think of the D.C. Gospel Outreach Program that we did as well, and getting the gospel published throughout Washington, D.C. during these upcoming summer tours, tourist months. But today, a National Day of Prayer, and the importance of prayer to God regularly for our nation, for our leaders on the federal level, state level as well, local level, and then also for those who are in those three branches of government, the judicial, executive, and legislative branches, how important that is. But remember today, a National Day of Prayer, to pray for our nation.
1: Absolutely. It is just, it's so crucial to things getting corrected here in our nation. Mm-hmm. We need the Lord.
0: We do. Listening friends, coming up on Crosstalk today, it's a program we look forward to every year around this time. It's a time to give tribute to moms on our Mother's Day tribute program. This coming Sunday is Mother's Day, and usually on one of the days leading up to Mother's Day, we have a special carve-out to give you opportunity to call in with a special honor or tribute for your mom. We'll give callers a minute or less, and I know some of you could talk for hours, but in order to accommodate many listeners who would like to speak today, we'll be doing that, and we just encourage you to be formulating right now your thoughts and listen in for Crosstalk at 3 Eastern, 2 Central time today, noon Pacific, on Crosstalk coming your way from the VCY America Network. We do things that are not normally customary for a national talk show, that it will always be issues oriented, but we like doing some carve outs for things like this. We a week or two back, we did a special pause for praise and just inviting listeners to call in, or different unique ways to keep our minds, our hearts heavenward. We can talk about all the issues till we're blue in the face, but we have to recognize that that our trust is in the Lord, and we look to Him, and we want to be faithful stewards, to be salt and to be light in this world around us. So we seek to maintain that focus on Crosstalk.
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0: Friends, you're tuned to VCY Days of Praise Charathon, 7 minutes past the hour, and we encourage you to dial right now. Also, we are opening our testimony line right now, and if you would like to just share with us briefly on the air how VCY has impacted your life. It may be a month, it may be a year, it may be 5 years, it may be, well, some of you could be 65-year listeners to VCY America back when it was WBON. How about just sharing a word with us here on VCY and how this has ministered to you? Our testimony line open right now at 1-800-733-9829. That's 800-733-9829. And that is our testimony line. We encourage you to dial right away, just to share briefly with us on the air what difference VCY has made in your life since you've become a listener. 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That's 800-733-9829. I should say your appreciation to the Lord for the ministry of VCY America. 800-733-9829 today. That's our testimony line. To make a pledge, though, it's 866-376-9829. Maybe you just want to express a word of gratitude to the Lord for the fact that people gave yesteryear so you could have it today. Pick up your phone and give us a call. We are going to begin with our first call in Bronx, New York. And Angel, good morning. You're on the air.
3: Well, praise the Lord, everybody. I listen to VCY America, courtesy of my Amazon Echo Dot with a pair of headphones. And the Lord has allowed me to listen to VCY America since I first started listening to it on the Google Home Smart Speaker. Now, do you know that you can listen to VCY America not only on the VCY app, not only on our calling service, but yes, your smart speaker just asks it to play VCY America. And one of my favorite songs on VCY America is this. The darker the night, the brighter the light shines. I am walking with Jesus, the light of the world. Yes, he is the light. In him, there's no darkness. The darker the night, the brighter the light when I walk with him.
0: Amen. Yes. Amen. Oh, there he goes. Okay, well, thank you, Angel, for your call here today from Bronx, New York. Friends, those of you listening in New York, you would not have a VCY had it not been for those first early days on VCY radio. You would not have WVBN today. There would be no such Christian radio like this in New York, and we praise the Lord for this, Dalton. Angel is just one of those now benefiting from the faith and giving of others from yesteryear.
1: And Brother Angel has called in the past, and we look forward to always hearing from him when we can, and know that he's one of many that prays for the ministry, and the music has, of course, clearly impacted him. So thank you for calling, and what a blessing to get on the air there in New York, and just another door of ministry the Lord opened clearly for us to be able to go in.
0: Our testimony line number is 800-733-9829. Our next caller is Kyle in Elkhorn, Wisconsin. Good morning, Kyle.
4: Good morning. I've been listening to your guys' radio station for a long time, and you guys helped me get closer to Jesus, and I even got an evangelism book from Jim Scudder, so it helped me evangelize the gospel.
0: Praise the Lord. So you take what you're learning to share with others.
4: All right, thank you.
0: Amen. God bless you. Thank you for your calling. Isn't that what it is,
1: yes.
0: Dalton?
1: Each one reaching one. Mm-hmm. So each reaching someone else. That's exactly what it is, Kyle.
0: Paul talked about that to Timothy. He said, the things you've heard of me among many brethren, the same commit thou to faithful men,
1: correct,
0: who they in turn will teach others also. And so that's how it works. And what a joy to hear Kyle really practicing that in his own life.
1: Amen.
0: Our testimony line number, 800-733-9829. Let's go to Sylvia next, calling from Milwaukee. Hi, Sylvia.
5: Hi, how are you? I've been listening to VCY radio since the middle 1980s. I used to be a bus driver, and I found it on the radio station, and I drove bus for 8 years, and all of the kids from kindergarten to senior year of high school listened to it every day because I loved the station. I never had a complaint about it.
0: Wow. Wow. Praise the Lord. Sylvia, and you let your light shine by doing that as well. Yep. And these are lives that we'll never know till eternity how they were impacted for the Lord.
5: That's right. And I remember whenever I stopped driving school bus, many years later, I had some of those students that grew up and have children of their own saw me in a grocery store one day. They said that their kids...
0: I'd like to hear the end of that, but yeah. There we go. Sylvia, okay, you were in the grocery store, and what happened?
5: That some of the kids that were on the school bus, they grew up, and they said that their kids are now listening.
0: Wow. Tremendous. Well, God bless you.
5: So I just thank God. I thank God for VCY. I listen even today. I'm going to be 70 years old now.
0: Wow. Praise the Lord. Thank you so much for your call. Lives impacted through VCY. When did you discover VCY, friends? You might be in Dallas. You might be in Wilmington, Delaware. You might be in Philadelphia or South Bend, Indiana, or Lubbock, Texas, or Stockton, Missouri. Give us a call, 800-733-9829. Rick in Milwaukee, you're on the air.
2: Good morning. I just wanted to call in and thank you so much for the programming. And tell you that I became a Christian 3 years ago, 60 years old, and I find it hard to get through a day without checking in with your station. Hmm. It's like recharging my battery, and I get weak when I can't listen to some of my favorite pastors or some of your programming. I mean, I love all the stations that have worship music and Christian music nowadays. Mm-hmm. But just getting my mind reset and getting out of the world is so important to me.
0: Amen. Amen. Amen. Well, Rick, we praise the Lord for your salvation 3 years ago as
2: Thank
0: well.
2: You.
0: Thank you for
2: Thank
0: the call.
2: You. Sure. Bye-bye.
0: Bye-bye. Our number is 800-733-9829. Dalton, from many different walks of life, lives have been impacted.
1: And that's what he is saying, and that's for all of us, a daily renewing of our mind through the Word of God. 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So we praise God, give Him all the glory.
0: Amen. 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We heard Angel said, "I really like the darker the night, the brighter the light shines." Let's hear that song right now. Days of Praise Share-a-thon. Friends, call with your pledge, 866-376-9829. 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

0: Oh, that well-known song, The Darker the Night, the Brighter the Light Shines. 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But my, oh my, the light of the gospel shines forth very, very clearly.
1: Amen. 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
0: Amen. Friends, a couple items here. Number one, our testimony line is open, and here it's our 65th anniversary. 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
0: Thank you very much for your gifts of financial support, friends. And we encourage your calls. 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Right now, let's go to Susan calling from Hartford. Hi, Susan. You're on the air.
3: Hi. I can't resist any longer. I have a really great testimony in a way. My husband and myself were saved in 1976, and our two boys. And I used to be into country western music, that type of thing. And I had a sudden urge, of course, to listen to something more refined and more about my Jesus. And I turned on VCY, and I don't think I missed too many days without you guys for 50 years now. My radio goes on immediately as I'm getting ready in the morning. I spend a lot of time in that area of my house, and I get to listen into a lot of special programs. I love it. I can't be without it. It's kind of like a lifeline. I know I can get good news and talk about the Lord and have that freedom. I just love it. I appreciate you guys and wish I could do more. I send something when I can, but I just appreciate you so very much.
0: Amen.
3: Keep up the good work, please.
0: God bless you, Susan, and thank you for being such a loyal listener for all these many decades.
3: Oh. I can't believe it myself, but it's true. It's true. I hardly miss a day.
0: Well, thank you for your call.
3: And I recommend you highly to a lot of friends and shared with family about you guys and a lot of listeners that I know, too, you know, personally. So,
0: God bless you, Susan. Thanks for calling.
3: Yeah, have a good one.
0: You as well.
3: Thank you.
0: Bye-bye now. Friends, our testimony line, 800-733-9829. 50 years of listening.
1: Wow. Wow, that is a blessing. Thank you for the call. What do you say we visit the mailbag?
0: Let's do it.
1: All right. Just in from Richfield, Wisconsin. Thank you for getting these pledge cards sent in advance that we could share them on the air. And many things they mention on their card, just saying we praise God for VCY, for the empowering programs and the truth of God's word, for the salvation of many and the growth for the believer. 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In addition, $10 extra a month to Trail Ridge Camp. Thank you, Richfield.
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1: Milwaukee, with a note here saying, congratulations, VCY, for 65 years of broadcasting the good news, praying God's continued blessings on the ministry and media outreach. $130 they've sent in toward Trail Ridge Chapel Lodge Project.
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2: Here's one from Fort Atkinson, Wisconsin, $200. They also mentioned they've been listening since 1969. They had an opportunity listening to VCY, working through the night, listening to Music Till Dawn, and making wedding cakes. So we thank you for that and that baking business there. And just appreciate your kind words on your gift, your pledge. Again, $200, Fort Atkinson, Wisconsin.
1: Here is a pledge card from Fredonia, Wisconsin, saying thank you for keeping Christ first. 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Seek ye first the kingdom of God and his righteousness, right? 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Here's $100 from Milwaukee to the general fund, $100 more to Trail Ridge Camp, $50 to Trail Ridge Chapel Lodge Furnishings. 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Thank you all.
0: 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By the way, we've got another challenge here for those of you in the agribusiness. Aaron, agribusiness encompasses much, does it not?
2: It certainly does. I think we all have a part in that when we eat a salad, don't we? Yes, we appreciate those in that business. You might be in the dairy industry. I know that we've had some that are involved in the beef cattle production. We've got our dairy farmers out there. We've got our crop farmers out there. So many different people go into that. Maybe you're the guy that comes in and fixes the stuff when it breaks. You're part of that as well. The agribusiness challenge is one that applies to many people. So call in for that agribusiness challenge. Give us some details on that.
0: Yeah, so this donor will match every gift from others in the agribusiness, maybe a rancher. Call a dollar-for-dollar match up to $500, and their $500 they're going to apply toward the Ministry of Trail Ridge Camp.
2: Amen. We thank you for this agribusiness challenge coming in. Dollar for dollar match up to $500. It's a blessing to see people from all different walks of life. We've got that Government Workers Challenge as well. We've got those from the North Shore that we're looking to get calls from, and now from the agribusiness industries as well. We know that this applies to many out there, so call in your gift of support. But when you do, make sure you mention you're calling in for the Agribusiness Challenge.
0: And the number to call, 866-376-9829. Dalton, we also have a testimony line that's open.
1: Yes, that is a different number to call, but as many have already called this morning, we'd like to hear from you with a testimony. How has VCY been a blessing in your life? 800-733-9829. 1-800-733-9829.

0: Indeed, he is the everlasting God. From everlasting to everlasting, the psalmist said, thou art God. Praise him. Friends, we're right now 29 minutes before the hour, and our telephone number here to make a pledge is 866-376-9829, and to get on our testimony line, 800-733-9829. We have Michelle, who's calling from Toledo, Oregon, and Michelle, good morning. Are you there, Michelle?
1: Still have a red light. I don't know if it needs to turn.
0: Yeah. Hello. Okay. Evidently, we lost Michelle. Okay. Heard the little beep there, but Michelle's going to have to call us back. But our testimony line number 800-733-9829, 800-733-9829. 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The Agribusiness Challenge, the Camp Scholarship Challenge, a dollar-for-dollar match. 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The Government Workers Challenge, the North Shore Challenge. 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
0: How did you discover VCY America? What was your first reaction when you heard VCY America? I'd like to hear from you. This is 65 years of broadcasting, and friends, we go back to a very humble beginnings. As a matter of fact, that first broadcast, there was no furniture even in the room. I mean, they recorded this in Vic and Frida Eliason's living room. They had no furniture. They just moved up not long, well, in 1959 from Des Moines to come here. This is 61 at this point, and they just actually sprawled out on the teens on the floor, laying down, and had the microphone and the mixer and everything there to put things together, and that's how they recorded that first broadcast. Maybe no wonder why it was turned down, that was a very humble beginnings that started what we now know as VCY America. And friends, we praise God. We are going to be having on the television and VCY.TV that 65th anniversary rally. Josh McLean has put together a 10-minute presentation, kind of looking back at those early years of our ministry and how the Lord has used that and blessed that for His glory. Well, we've got some more gifts here to share as well.
1: All right. Just hearing from Dover, Delaware. Thank you for calling with your first-time pledge of $65. Listener says that she is a retired RN from the Dover area who found their VCY station and have been apparently listening ever since. They're now telling others about it. They've requested some invitation to listen cards to share in their area. Thank you in Dover, Delaware.
0: Wonderful.
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1: Here is from Waterford, Wisconsin, a gift online of $100. They mentioned that both she and her husband are listening throughout the day. He is a truck driver, listens out on the road, and she, of course, listens throughout the day as well, doing what she does, and it says that VCY brings so much joy every day. Thank you for sharing that with us and for standing with us during days of praise.
0: And friends, thank you for your calls. We're going to try Michelle back here from Toledo, Oregon. And hi, Michelle, you're on the air.
3: Thank you so much for taking my call. I have no way to be able to say just how much I appreciate VCY, all of the different ministerial voices, Charles Stanley, just so many of them, all of them, Adrian Rogers, Charles Stanley, the people that you interview, Jim, yourself, the way that you come across, Sandy, who does such a great job of backing up the work you do, the Amen. People that work at the bookstore, Rick and Ryan. I just so appreciate their courtesy, their helpfulness, the wonderful news that you put out, the wonderful opportunity we have to hear what is going on with the emphasis on God is with us and we should be praising him, which I do all the time, and Christ Jesus for his saving grace that we have eternal life and that your program professes that day in, day out, day in, day out. I so appreciate the program that you bring forth, the music, the people, the ways that we can just remember again that God is with us. And through your VCY program, Jim, we are so, so appreciative of you. Well, thank you for being here.
0: Indeed. Thank you, Michelle, for your very gracious call, and to God be the glory. I mean, this is the work he hath wrought, you know, and through the faith of some what we call radio pioneers in getting us to this point. And look at the impact it's made, not only in your life, but in the lives of so many others. And we give God the glory for that.
1: How did she find us?
3: I found you through hearing you on the radio. And I now listen to you twice now. I hear you on the phone. That's how I call in every day to hear whatever's going on, you know, on the schedule of programs. Sandy was gracious enough to send multiple schedules of your times of different services, you know, being offered through VCY. Mm-hmm. And I also hear you on the radio later in the evening. Okay. You're on a different radio station than you used to be. But that's how I heard you. Thank you.
0: Well, God bless you. Thank you so much, Michelle, for the call.
3: To God be the glory for the work that you do. Mm-hmm. To God be the glory. And he can send you him.
0: Amen. Have a blessed day.
3: Thank you so much. Mm-hmm. Thank you.
0: Bye-bye now.
1: Great call.
3: Thank you for taking my call. Mm-hmm.
0: Bye. And that from Toledo, Oregon, using the Listen line here during the day. And I believe it's one of the Rejoice translators that pick up crosstalk later in the night, and it picks up crosstalk in that regard as well. So thank the Lord for that. From Oregon, let's go to Maryland, and we have Tess who is calling in next. Hi, Tess. You're on the air.
4: Hi, thank you. I wanted to just thank you for even the small things that VCY America does on the radio, like the morning Bible reading by Brad Canterbury. I recently had a condition I couldn't read, and I just had to lay flat, and I knew that I could get my Bible reading for that day, for the 3 weeks I was down, by listening to him and then also to the preaching. So thank you so much. I listen out of Wilmington, Delaware.
0: Praise the Lord. And do you remember how you found us, Tess?
4: I just happened upon you.
0: Okay. Thank you.
4: Just, you know, scrolling through one day.
0: Yeah, yep. Just scanning the dial and yes. Great. Well, yes. Thank you for calling today.
4: Thank you. Mm-hmm. Thank you.
0: Mm-hmm. Bye-bye now. And Tess from Maryland just happened to find us.
1: What do we call those? A godsidence? I think, you know, it's more than a coincidence. Yeah. We trust the Lord to help make that happen, you know, that they would find their radio station in their area.
0: And friends, lives being impacted, and maybe you'd like to call next. Our number, 800-733-9829. Agribusiness Challenge, we need to hear from you. A dollar-for-dollar match for those in the ag industry. It might be crop, mineral, meat. Oh, what's it called? Vegetable, animal, and mineral.
2: Sure.
0: So the agribusiness, a dollar-for-dollar match, up to $500. Camp Scholarship Challenge going on right now, a dollar-for-dollar match given to the Camp Scholarship Fund, up to $200. If you have worked in the past for the government or are retired or are currently involved in government work, our number here, 866-376-9829 to be a part of Days of Praise Share-a-thon. 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John is calling now from Germantown, Wisconsin. Good morning, John.
5: Good morning, Jim. 50 years ago today, I started working at the control room. And I just rejoice in how over 50 years, the many places I've been where I picked up VCY radio or heard VCY radio, the furthest I can remember is I was visiting missionaries in Erlangen, Germany, which is in the northern end of Bavaria. And it wasn't an American missionary family. It was actually a national pastor who was a believer who got trained and took over a mission work in Erlangen that was being started by a man by the name of Jeff Brown, who was with Baptist Mid-Mission at the time. And so many different places. I've heard it out in the Philadelphia area where I've been working. I've heard it all across the Upper Peninsula and even down now in Dallas, Texas. And I just thank the Lord for the work he has done with VCY America and the ability to share it with people and to find out of people who are listening to it, not just here in America through the translators or through the radio stations, which is just a tremendous blessing. Online.
0: Yes.
5: I recall having dinner at a pastor's home in Erlangen, a very gracious man. I actually had worked as an engineer at a major engineering corporation and had taken over that pastorate, so called to the Lord to do it. And it's just being used of the Lord and hearing VCY radio, the evening program with the music. For them, obviously, it was a morning or an afternoon program. So it's just a blessing, just a tremendous blessing to know that to be a part of in the past and even now supporting VCY in giving. Lord has blessed me to be able to work extra hours, and even though I'm retired, and to be able to be a blessing. He does it. It's great. His great work. It's not me. It's him. And I just give the glory all around the world. People listen to VCY America.
0: Amen.
5: Not just at the translators or at the radio.
0: Amen. Amen. Thank you, John. And John, did I hear it correct? 50 years ago, you were working in the control room?
5: Yes, sir. I accepted the Lord February of 1976. And I started attending a Calvary Baptist church in Menominee Falls. And that was under Pastor Tom Neiman at the time. And I don't know how, I don't know how I found out about it, but I've been a ham radio operator, and I heard that they were looking for work, and somehow I was able to connect with Vic back in the day, and he hired me. And I got trained up, and I worked Wednesday night and Saturday and Sunday night. So kind of impinged on my attending church services necessarily, but I was getting the gospel every night and hearing messages. And it was really a neat experience because Joe gave me the name of an old Lil Abner character, Joe Plasitstick, because it seemed every time I worked on Saturday afternoons or Wednesday evenings or in the summer, the control room, that old bank building, would get hit by lightning, and I would throw that computer off by thousands of events, and I'd have to run up there. I had to put on the emergency music and run up there and reprogram the old, they call it the monster, they refuse to call it the beast.
0: Yeah.
5: And reprogram it. And sometimes I had to get on the radio phone and talk to Gord Morris about it. And I just recall that after that time, Joe gave me that nickname because of the fact that it's not any longer published, but the character in that was running around in the rain and the lightning all the time.
0: Yeah.
5: And kind of funny at the time, you know. And But it was a blessing working there and learning all that I learned. Taking classes through the pastor at that time with that Lake Drive Baptist Church,
0: mm-hmm.
5: and just getting grounded in the Word.
0: Yeah.
5: Getting grounded and hearing good music, getting saved out of my lifestyle that I'd been in the past, being a Vietnam veteran, being used of the Lord was VCY America, WVCY at the time. But even to this day, I listen to it wherever I go when I'm traveling, and it's just a blessing.
0: Praise the Lord.
5: Being used worldwide.
0: Amen.
5: And people need to realize that. And just need to realize it's not just your hometown. It's worldwide. And just to support it. It's a blessing. And God will provide. He's provided for my life. Things have changed. I'm not anywhere near the income level I used to be. It's dropped probably about 60% this past year. But I'm older, and, you know, I can still give some. And, you know, we can all give some. That's the bottom line. I just give God the glory. And I remember you coming on board when you were back up in Tomo, Wisconsin, and observing your life to this day through the radio and other venues, as you're aware of, to see how God is using this.
0: Amen.
5: I give God the glory for it.
0: Thanks. Amen. Amen. Thank you, John, for your call here today, and thank you for being an ambassador for the Lord and ambassador for VCY as well. So much appreciated. Okay, that was John in Germantown.
1: All right.
0: Interesting call.
1: Enjoyed that. Enjoyed hearing his take on, you know, just how the Lord has worked through this ministry all those years, and even how he himself getting to serve at VCY.
2: It's fun hearing the tales and the stories of those that worked at VCY in days of old, and put on the emergency music, run upstairs, turn on the machine, and try
1: we
2: to make it work again.
1: We still have that.
0: The emergency music.
1: Yes, we do.
0: You know, the automation that we had was called a control design, and it had a battery backup to it, but it had this computer and a memory. But there are times when the batteries failed on this too, and there were thousands and thousands of key pushes, events that had to be put in for every program, every song, just the routines and subroutines that it had at that time. And when something like he described happened with a lightning strike or something took that out, it literally was an hours-long project just to put those back in and then hope you've got everything in the right sequence.
2: Mm-hmm.
0: So thankful for even changes in technology since that time.
2: Amen. Well, even you think about all of those kind of the field engineering that has to happen when the guys are out and about at different tower sites and just fielding with just different issues that come along their way and having to get creative along the way and make those fixes to get the station back up on the air and then, Lord willing, to be able to get some new equipment in those areas, get things fixed permanently. But I'm so grateful for just the creative minds and really the genius that it has taken over the many years of VCY's history to keep this station that you're listening to going. And many of these things that you hear about or that we've been talking about here, some people would just never know those things happened. And that's the goal, right?
1: That's the goal, right.
2: Is to keep things going so that people don't know those things are happening. But just know that there are many things that happen behind the scenes. The Lord has been so gracious over these years. We thank you for those stories and for your support by way of your financial support, but your prayer support is so greatly needed as well.
0: We're going to get to some pledges coming in here, but friends, even as we get underway, there is a challenge that has come in where a donor is giving to VCY $25 for every pledge phoned in up to 40 phone calls. $25 for every pledge up to 40 phone calls. Their gift will be a total of $1,000, of which $800 is going to VCY, $200 is going to the Ministry of Trail Ridge, but we are needing 40 pledges of any amount. This expires at the bottom of the hour. This will be 10:30 Central Time, 40 minutes from now. So a call a minute needed to meet this challenge. Your gift can be any amount, from $1 to $1,000 to $10,000. Any amount. They're giving us $25 for every pledged up to 40 phone calls, but we need to have all those calls in by the bottom of the hour, 40 minutes from now, 40 calls needed. Here is a number, 866-376-9829, 866-376-9829. We've got phoned-in pledges we're going to read. We've got online pledges and a mailbag of pledges. So, gentlemen, take it away.
1: All right. One of those challenges on the board is the Agribusiness Challenge. If you are involved in agriculture as a profession, we're all in agriculture. If you eat, you are involved in agriculture. But this is an Agribusiness Challenge to all who are in the vocation of agriculture, whatever division you may find yourself in. It's a dollar-for-dollar match. Here is $25 toward the Agribusiness Challenge from Coon Valley, Wisconsin. And I would think they know a little bit about ag in Coon Valley.
2: Oh, most certainly they do. Most certainly, yeah. Thank you for that call in Vernon County there. South Philadelphia, PA, here's a gift of $50. This is a new listener and a new donor, so giving towards both of those challenges. Thank you for your call from South Philly.
1: Reeseville, Wisconsin, a gift of $100 to the General Fund. We thank you.
2: North Las Vegas, thank you for your gift of $365, a dollar a day. 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
1: Newton, Iowa. 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
0: Listening friends, we thank you for your pledges. We'll get a new total update here momentarily. Right now, it's your opportunity to give us a call. We've got several challenges that are going on right now. And this 40-call challenge, friends, we need 40 calls in 40 minutes to meet this challenge. 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We're down to 35 minutes. Now, they're getting the first ones tabulated right now. Here's a number to call, 866-376-9829. The 40-call challenge going on right now. And friends, let's make a difference. 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Government Workers Challenge, Agribusiness Challenge. Here's a number to call, 866-376-9829. And right now, every single pledge counts. We've got two of the 40 that have gone through the Pledge Center desk. Two of the 40. We need 38 more calls, friends, in the next 33 minutes to meet this call. Yeah, the special challenge, 866-376-9829. Dalton, we've got a new total on the board.
1: We are now at $44,819. When we got started a few hours ago,

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1: That's the number to call towards this Days of Praise Share-a-thon. Right now, our total standing at $44,819, and also getting a glimpse of some of our volunteers back in the Pledge Center right now. They've given of their time, and we're so thankful for them coming in early this morning and being ready for this share-a-thon. 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And friends, you are also an important part of this Days of Praise Share-a-thon. 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Maybe it's for the Share-a-thon, but maybe you came thinking you were going to hear that regular thing that you hear at this time of the day. 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
2: Did you go to summer camp when you were a kid? 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

And welcome back here to the next hour of Days of Praise Share-a-thon here on VCY America. And, you know, I think of 2 Chronicles chapter 20, verse 17. Especially as we hear that theme music, ye shall not need to fight in this battle. Set yourselves, stand ye still, and see the salvation of the Lord. And friends, that we proclaim his word, and then we stand still and see how God is going to use that to further his work, to further

0: his the impact upon the lives of so many. Days of Praise Share-a-thon. And right now, we're sitting at 3 calls yet for the 40-call challenge, friends. We're down to 28 minutes. We need 37 more calls to meet this challenge. A donor that is giving us $25 just because you called in with your pledge. And I know oftentimes we think, oh, somebody's going to call. Somebody will call. Friends, that somebody needs to be you. And we encourage you to dial us right now. 37 calls needed in the next 27 minutes. Better than a call a minute to meet this challenge. You might be in Texas, you might be in Missouri or Kansas, you might be in Arizona, New Mexico, California, Nevada. Those of you listening in South Dakota right now, you might be in Wyoming. Call in with your pledge. Michigan, Minnesota, Wisconsin, certainly our friends in Illinois and Ohio and Indiana, and those of you listening right now in West Virginia, Delaware, New Jersey, Pennsylvania. This is an all call here. 37 more calls needed of any amount. This donor, just because you call, they are giving us $25. And if we have all of them, their gift will be $1,000 here in support of VCY, of which $800 going to the general fund, $200 to Trail Ridge. And now is the time to call. Let's get these lines busy here in our studio. Multiple volunteers standing by. Here is a number. It is 866-376-9829. 866-376-9829. I know everybody thinks that somebody will call and somebody thinks anybody could call, but friends, we don't want it to be nobody. Pick up your phone, call 866-376-9829. Let's meet this challenge. Last count was 3 of the 40, 37 more calls needed to complete the challenge.
1: Already into hour 4 here this morning. Thank you for joining us for Days of Praise Share-a-thon. Thank you in Ash Grove, Missouri. Your gift of $100 getting in on the agribusiness challenge that is on the board right now. That's a dollar for dollar matching gift challenge from anyone in agriculture. Thank you in Ash Grove. And then Kenosha, Wisconsin, been listening over 40 years, this says. And as we celebrate our 65th anniversary this month at VCY, they have sent over, Jim, $65. Thank you. Thank you in Kenosha.
2: 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You can call in and give right now if you'd like to with a card, or if you'd like to send a check in the mail at a later time over these next 4 months, you are welcome to do that. Just indicate that when you do make that phone call today. But we want to get these things tallied up so we know how to plan over these next 4 months. Again, that number, 866-376-9829.
0: Friends, thank you for your calls. And again, this challenge expires in another 24 minutes, and we're needing a total of 40 pledges of any amount. 40 pledges in 40 minutes. This donor giving us $25 for every single pledge that is phoned in. Now is the time to call, and let's meet this challenge here this morning. We've got phone volunteers standing by. Let's get their lines busy. And friends, the bottom line is the support is going toward complete ministry here at VCY. And as Aaron mentioned, do not take away from your local church to give to VCY. That is first. We encourage you to be faithful in your local church, get behind it, support it, serve in it, show appreciation for your pastor and his ministry at your church, and be faithful there. This is something that comes alongside, and we join with the local church in seeing souls come to the Savior, and certainly we appreciate sound biblical teaching teaching of the Word of God on the Lord's Day and through ministries of the church. And VCY is here to come alongside, to be a supplement, to be, as one pastor called us, his assistant pastor, and to come alongside and be a blessing to you all through the week, all through the night. And right now you can do that by calling 866-376-9829. Five of the 40 calls have come in, 35 more needed to go. Let's get every single phone line built, busy, Dalton, on here again, as we mentioned, this National Day of Prayer.
1: Yes, several lines open right now at 866-376-9829. Several lines open. There's one for you right now, and you can be one of the 40 that we are looking for by the bottom of this hour, and that's just over 21 and a half minutes to go to get in another 35 calls we need right now. Another 35 calls with a gift of any amount to help us with this 40-call challenge. 866-376-9829. Several this morning, Aaron, have called in saying, hey, happy 65th anniversary. Here's $65. Mm-hmm. We certainly accept that, you know, in light of the celebration, in light of God's faithfulness through 65 years of ministry here. We realize that some folks have barely been listening maybe 65 days, as VCY is a brand new thing to them. But again, we think back to what God has done. We look back at the beginnings of the ministry back 65 years ago, and now we look at the new frontiers, if you will, of where mm-hmm. God has taken VCY for such a time as this. And we're thankful that we're hearing from listeners in New Mexico, from in Arizona, from Texas, from Delaware, from Maryland and New Jersey, and the Bronx, New York, and all of these latest areas, these doors of opportunity, Aaron, that the Lord has opened up in these most recent years.
2: It's amazing to see the great things He's done. We can praise the Lord for that without a doubt today. You know, as mentioned just a few moments ago, that today is the National Day of Prayer.
1: Yes.
2: Pray about what? Well, I think we should know, if we just turn on the news for a minute or two, what we can be praying about. But let's remind you who we're praying to. We're praying to the God of the universe, the creator, the sustainer of everyone and everything. God is eternal. He has been. He always will be. He's unchangeable. Our almighty, unchangeable God, He is sovereign and overseeing all things. Friends, today, this National Day of Prayer, do be in prayer for our country, for our leaders, and we invite you to be praying for your VCY station as well.
0: And friends, right now we encourage you to dial us. We have this 40-call challenge going on right now. We have 13 of the 40, 27 more. I just came from the Pledge Center. Several people are on their phone right now. We are needing 27 calls here in the next 19 minutes and 15 seconds. The number to dial, 866-376-9829. They're giving us $25 for every pledge phoned in. Now, on top of that, we have a gentleman who's a trucker who's making a challenge to truck drivers as well, matching dollar for dollar any gifts from truck drivers up to $2,000, up to $2,000. So truckers, if you're doing this nation a favor, as you do every single day, mm-hmm. 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Feel free to do that at 866-376-9829 for the Truckers Challenge. But friends, right now it's the 40-call challenge. We're down to just over 18 minutes. We're lacking 27 calls. Call right now. We've got some pledges to share with you, and friends, continue to dial us.
1: Jim, they are listening in Princeton, Texas to 103.3. 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
2: Murdo, South Dakota, here's a $10 gift.
1: Here's a call from Liberal, Missouri. That's home of the Bulldogs there. A gift of $100. They've called in with their additional pledge, saying they've been listening for many years. Thank you.
0: I thought that was Georgia.
1: Well, that's Bulldogs, too.
0: Okay.
2: Springfield, Missouri, home of this donor, gift of $100.
1: Gillette, Wisconsin, wanting in on the agribusiness challenge that is on the board, and it's a gift of $180, and they designate $130 to the general fund and $50 toward the agribusiness challenge. We'll make that work. Thank you in Gillette, 88.9, listener.
2: $25 a renewal gift coming in from New Lisbon. Thank you.
1: New Auburn, Wisconsin, listening to WGIF. And they're mentioning the Government Workers Challenge that is on the board. They're making this a gift of $150. Thank you.
2: I do not have an address for this individual, but I do see this. These phone calls were made. Looks like one after the other here. It looks like a couple, actually, giving on behalf of the Upper Peninsula North Shore Challenge. It's for some family that live there. Also, towards the Government Worker Challenge. Thank you for responding to these. Both calls total, well, $225 from one, $175 from the other. We praise the Lord for these additional gifts made during the Share-a-thon.
1: Absolutely. And we have about 15, 16 minutes left in that 40-call challenge, needing 40 calls in 40 minutes and just over 15 minutes left. And we have 18 of the 40. With a gift of any amount, 866-376-9829. These timed challenge, well, they require a little more emphasis because we've got to get that met in time. Thus, we need you to go to the phone, 866-376-9829. Just be one of the 40 we need with a gift of any amount, needing 40 calls in this 40-call challenge. And helping us to do that, DeForest, Wisconsin, renewal gift pledge, $150, praying for the ministry, says the VCY programming, many different programs here mentioned, including Saturday morning kids programming. Thank you, and DeForest, $150.
2: Here's a gift from Waukesha, a gift of $20, also celebrating that 65th anniversary with VCY.
1: 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A gift of $100.
2: $100 from Wauwatosa, Wisconsin.
1: Here's $30 from Milwaukee. 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
2: 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This is the latest from the Pledge Center. 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
2: West Grove, Pennsylvania. 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Cherry Valley, Illinois, $100. And a first-time caller coming from Wilmington, Delaware. Thank you for your $100 pledge today. What a blessing it is to see these phone calls coming in. We need continued calls to make this challenge come to an end. It's a 40-call challenge. Needing 40 calls, we've got minutes left. We'll just put it that way. We need to get this challenge met. People giving a gift of any amount. We still need 16 people to respond to that. 16 people who are willing to go through the exercise of picking up their phone, dialing the number I'm about to give you, and calling in your pledge of support for your station. 866-376-9829. 866-376-9829. And you know, you might even consider, you know, you've been listening for a long time, you could program that number into your phone And then that way you can just, when you speak to your phone and say, hey, whoever was listening to me right now, mm-hmm. you can say, hey, call VCY Share-a-thon.
1: Yep.
2: And, you know, we'll just call right then and there. Wouldn't that be cool?
1: Yeah.
2: Go for it. 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
1: Yes, thank you for doing so. 24 of the 40 we have. We're needing 16 more to call in right now with a gift of any amount with just over 12 minutes to go, 12 minutes left in this 40-call challenge. We need your call right now. If you do get a busy signal, please just try back as quickly as you can. We have 24. We need 16 more calls with a gift of any amount for Days of Praise Share-a-thon in this 40-call challenge. The 40-call challenge comes with that time period forcing us to be, you know, emphasizing this a little more because we need your help, because we need that 40-call challenge to be met. And so please go to that, grab that phone, 866-376-9829. We know folks are also donating online through the website, vcy.org, vcy.org. Yes, there are some other challenges that have been on the board for a while here this morning. We're working on those. The new donor challenge, that one continues, needing 50 new donors to give $20 or more. And we have 12. We have 12 of those new donors. We need 38 more with a first-time pledge of $20. When we get 50 like that, the party issuing the challenge will give an additional $500. So if you call in right now as a new donor, you'll not only be qualifying for the new donors challenge, but you'll also be one of the 40 that we need for the 40-call challenge. So you might meet one, two, or even three of these challenges that are on the board right now. When you call 866-376-9829 with just over 10 minutes left, just barely over 10 minutes left, Aaron, in the 40-call challenge, please call now.
2: Call now, 866-376-9829. Maybe you're just tuning in, and you're listening and say, hey, this isn't my normal programming. I should be listening to something else right now. 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We're based out of Milwaukee, Wisconsin, and for 6 days total out of the year, and we spread them out, but 2 days in January, 2 days here in May, and we'll, Lord willing, plan on 2 days in September for our Days of Praise Share-a-thon. We present to you the need as we praise the Lord for continuing to sustain the growth in the ministry here at VCY America. VCY and all of its ministries that are a part of that, I know, have been a blessing to many over the years. And we'd invite you, friends listening now, to call in your pledge right now towards that 40-call challenge, but throughout the day today and tomorrow, to give your gift of support so that others might hear. It's something you'll hear repeated over and over on VCY, so that others might hear, so that we can continue to share the gospel. We can continue to spread the good news of the great things that God is doing in the lives of people around the world. Friends, you can have a part in that by calling in your gift today at 866-376-9829.
3: And now is the time, friends. We're down to 9 minutes and 10 seconds in this challenge. 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They have been busy these last multiple minutes, but we would like to see this challenge met. The donor giving us $25 for every call. And on top of that, friends, just think, if you're a trucker calling in right now for a dollar-for-dollar match for the Truckers Challenge, or those in agribusiness, we have 305 of the $500 right now toward agribusiness, or giving toward the Camp Scholarship Fund, or others, call 866-376-9829. And yes, Mr. Aaron.
2: It's no time for horsing around. It's time to share some good news of what's going on in the Pledge Center. We've got another gift phoned in, $140 from West Allis, Wisconsin.
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3: Okay, thank you very much for your pledge of financial support. 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Aaron, I know you're going to be turning over the microphone to our next guest that we have, who happens to be the speaker at the upcoming Father-Son Retreat at Trail Ridge.
2: Yes, looking forward to that, and I'll let you hear the voice of that speaker here in just a moment or two. But yes, men and boys plan on coming out to Trail Ridge this fall, October. It's the first weekend of October every year. But join us out at Trail Ridge Camp in Hillsboro, Wisconsin. Information will be online soon for that, but we are looking forward to that special event.
3: Okay, well, we'll introduce you. You're keeping us in limbo then right now. So
1: I know.
3: Very good. Friends, continue to call 866-376-9829 is the telephone number. And friends, the board shows me 12 are lacking yet toward that 40-call challenge. 40 of the 28 of the 40 have come in. We need 12 more. We're down to 7 minutes. Make that 6 minutes and 50 seconds. A donor giving us $25 for every single pledge phoned in. Call 866-376-9829. So now the mystery is going to unfold. Mm-hmm. Let's bring in the special guest who will be the speaker up the up. Oh, that's not going to happen. Okay. Well, we'll get things worked out. But nonetheless, good to have in our studio with us this morning, Dr. Richard Schmidt. Good morning.
4: Well, good morning, Jim and Dalton. Great to be here once again to encourage folks to give to the greatest radio broadcasting group that exists, VCY America.
3: Well, we're glad that you've come in. You were just recording Prophecy Unfolding?
4: I was. And one of the wonderful things that VCY does, they have excellent studios right here on site, and several pastors, Bible teachers, VCY takes care of them, allows them to come in here and use the wonderful equipment, and it just allows that teaching to go out across the airwaves, and we so appreciate the use of that equipment and the ability to spread God's word, disciple believers, and of course to evangelize those that don't know Christ.
3: Okay, and also speaker on Prophecy Focus, which is available countrywide as well at vcy.tv and as well as over WVCY television.
4: Well, it is. And again, my special thanks to VCY and the donors and so forth, because VCY provides the studio once again. They built a beautiful studio for the RTV program as well as others that air on VCY on a continual weekly basis. And then that wonderful application, VCY.TV, VCY.TV, where hundreds and hundreds of different programs are all available for free. So, boy, we really, this accentuates why the dollars are needed, why we need the pledges in order to keep these things moving forward. So thank you so much for those who have been giving. I've been watching and listening when I can this morning, hearing some of the great challenges that are there. And boy, I just encourage you right now as a pastor, and very quickly, Jim, why does a pastor come on and say, listen, would you give to VCY America? Folks, I mean, of course, we want you to support your local church, but the outreach of VCY America impacts every single Christian church underneath its audience, and many, many, many folks that come to our church have either come to Christ through listening to VCY America or have been encouraged in their walk with the Lord through VCY America, so I heartily support giving to VCY America and making a pledge now to help this wonderful organization move forward.
3: And friends, right now you can do just that by calling 866-376-9829. And with 3 minutes and 40 seconds before the bottom of the hour, we just received word that we have met that 40-call challenge. All 40 pledges have come in. As a result, we're able to add in $800 onto this board, plus another $200 to the Trail Ridge total. Thank you very much for helping us meet this 40-call challenge. We'll be sharing with you where some of these gifts have been coming from momentarily. There's also been a movement on our Truckers Challenge, the Agribusiness Challenge, and some of the other ones as well, the New Donors Challenge. Continue to call 866-376-9829. Dalton.
1: So thankful for each one of those 40 that called in and those who are on the phone right now. If you, those rest of those pledges will be coming down here, and we'll, of course, get those updated on the air quickly as they come in, but always great to have Pastor Schmidt along, and he too understands the blessing of the technology of radio and television. And it's just, to me, it's just an added grace, because, you know, we read in the book of Acts, we're reminded of those who were those who had turned the world upside down with their message. And Jim, they didn't have radio and television like we do. And so the message was getting out then, and it was, what would our excuse be today to not be getting the message out when we have all these additional graces of tools that are at our disposal? Like you mentioned, the apps as well, the digital app and the websites and all the different things. And so we see these as wonderful tools that God has given us in His grace to, yes, get out the Word of God and connect God's people. And this is the National Day of Prayer. What a great way to remind folks that we do need to be in prayer for our country. We do need to get back to the Word of God. And Amen. Those who say that, you know, we're not a Christian nation, those who, all the different things, well, they need to check back on their history and see what started this country and the principles that we were founded on that have kept us going now for almost 250 years. And we've got to get back to what worked back then in order to keep going now.
4: And I think one of the key things when we look at VCY America is this is a Christ-centered radio broadcasting, as well as the TV and all the other many ministries. It's all Christ-centered. And when I think about the day of prayer, it's sometimes we get a little bit ecumenical. It's like, well, this God will help, or this religion will help, or this group will help. Folks, we have to get back to what VCY America centers on, and that is it's all about Christ.
3: Yes.
4: Jesus said, I am the way, the truth, the life.
1: Amen.
4: No one comes unto the Father but through me. So the issue being, yes, we all need to pray, but there's only one true God.
1: Amen.
4: And that's what VCY America has been pushing for these 65 years, and we need to stay on track. We need to keep this message going forward.
3: You know, just a couple of days ago, I had Usama Dakdak on Crosstalk and talking about what's happening in this nation with the Islamicizing of our nation that's underway right now. And part of that is what's going on that started this month of May, and it's open mosque time throughout the country. And there are mosques that are opening up. And I found it very interesting, Pastor, that they're using the theme, One Nation Under God. But the God of Islam is different than the God of the Bible.
4: Yeah, absolutely. And see, again, Crosstalk, what a wonderful, informative program. I did listen to Osama when he was on, and it was spot on, right on, that what is happening in our country, we're watching our country slowly move down the socialist Islamic agenda. And it's programs like that take place and the outreach through Crosstalk and other very key instructional programming that helps inform our country. Listen, we can't be going down this slippery slope. We're going to lose traction for the Lord. We're going to lose traction for the gospel if we don't keep places like VCY moving forward.
3: You know, in many situations, it's like that watchman who's on the wall warning, you know, there's danger approaching. And really, Crosstalk on many programs is like issuing that warning. And so we talked about the Islamification taking place here across the United States. Even a current thing going on in Texas right now, a suburb of Dallas area, where they're actually looking to have a Muslims-only day at a water park. And there has been such dissatisfaction with that move, because this is a government-supported facility as well, that they changed it from an all-Muslim day to just an all-modest day at the water park, and I'm all for modesty. But what's interesting, and now the backlash is so huge, and the threat of the pulling of government support now, that they have totally canceled this day. This is on an Islamic holiday, June 1st coming up, but now the Governor Abbott has pressured, and they have canceled this day altogether. But it just helps us to see the encroachment that is happening across our net. We see what's going on in Europe, and it has fallen. But, Pastor, we're seeing that same encroachment here in the U.S.
4: Yeah, absolutely. And this is one of the things. When the American public looks at things, and all of a sudden you have places like VCY America pounding the hammer, if you will. You can't go down this road. We've got to stop some of these events that are taking place. the larger and the stronger that the Christian networks have, the greater propensity we have for having a good outcome, like you just mentioned. So, again, media is so absolutely essential. I like to go to the concept of 2 Thessalonians chapter 2, verse 6, which makes it very clear that God is using the church to do what? To, if you will, stop some of the bad outcomes that are taking place. The restraining work of the Holy Spirit is taking place through organizations like VCY America, because the Holy Spirit works through His church-age saints. And it's amazing how God is using these broadcasts and the entire ministries of that we've talked about, VCY, to impact a change in America. So we got to keep it up.
3: Amen. Amen. We've got some pledges. And friends, again, thank you for helping us meet this 40-call challenge by the bottom of the hour. It was nip and tuck, a little bit more nip than tuck at times. And we're so grateful for your helping us meet this 40-call challenge that has been met. We've got a ways to go yet, Lord, in our quest for the Lord and getting the programming out here through VCY America. We're going to share these challenges with you right now, the gifts that have come in toward the challenges. And friends, let's continue to call 866-376-9829. That's 866-376-9829.
1: 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Thank you, and Saxe.
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1: Tucson, Arizona, wanting in on the truck driver challenge that is now on the board. 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
4: And one of my favorite places, Dallas, Texas, $25 one-time gift.
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1: Okay. Mesa, Arizona, thank you. 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Brooklyn, New York, they listen for Crosstalk, and they love hearing the gospel on VCY day and night. WVBN is the call letters there in Brooklyn. The renewal gift pledge, $100 that they're sending to Trail Ridge Camp to help send some kids to Bible camp this summer. Thank you for giving to the Trail Ridge Scholarship Fund. Dallas, Texas, again, $35. Another one from Dallas, Texas. Thank you. They're waking up there. They're calling in now. $50 from Dallas. Thank you. And then Shallow Water, Texas, Jim, a gift of $50 as well. So several calls in a row from the great state of Texas. Great hearing from you. Thank you for helping us meet the 40-call challenge.
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4: 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Thank you.
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3: 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And we ask for you to stand with us. 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Continue on. 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
1: 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Praise the Lord.
4: And here's someone that says, thank you for your strong adherence to the Holy Written Word. 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
1: Arlington, Arizona, $100. Thank you.
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1: This says, praying blessings on the Days of Praise Share-a-thon. Thank you in Campbellsport, Wisconsin, for standing with us, $100.
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1: Westby, Wisconsin, $10. 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

0: Days of Praise Shurathon here on VCY America. We will stand our ground. And thank you for tuning in. Yesterday, the news media was just going bonkers with the news reports, Pastor, of the passing of Ted Turner, went into eternity. And though he was later in life, we know that throughout his years, he had proclaimed himself to be an agnostic and even mocked heaven at times. And some of the quotes that he had made talking about heaven's going to be a perfect place. Who wants to go there? It's going to be boring. And I still remember years ago on Crosstalk playing the audio clip. It's probably in our old systems. But I remember him mockingly say, heaven, boring, boring. And unless he came to know Christ as Savior, Pastor, he's in a place of eternal suffering. And how sad that would be, that reality. But it reminds us it is appointed unto man once to die, and after this, the judgment.
1: Yeah, it's so unfortunate when people mock the scriptures and so forth. But as you just stated, the scriptures are very, very clear on this matter. Any person that dies without Jesus Christ, Revelation 21, verse 8, makes it very clear that they will spend eternity in an awful place called the lake of fire. So whether somebody claims to be an agnostic or an atheist or whatever they may claim, the scriptures are not going to change. The reality is, and I like to use this term, are you going to a better place? It's a book I wrote some time ago, and I know VCY has promoted it. Are you going to a better place? It's not a joke. It's not something to gamble with. And the massive amount of resources that are put into Christian broadcasting are for this very reason, to try and keep people out of the lake of fire. That's one of the things, as well as disciple believers. So it is one of the key things, and it's one of the wonderful things that VCY does, getting the gospel out. What's the gospel? That Christ Jesus came into the world to save sinners.
2: Amen.
1: We're sinners. We don't deserve heaven. Mr. Turner doesn't deserve heaven. Rich Schmidt, speaking right now, doesn't deserve heaven. But Jesus Christ, God's Son, loved us so much that he came down from heaven, died on the cross for our sins, was buried, and 3 days later rose from the dead. And the Bible is so clear that God so loved us that he gave his only begotten Son, Jesus Christ, that whosoever believes in him and is what? His death, burial, and resurrection should not perish, but have everlasting life.
0: And that's a message that needs to be proclaimed. And I believe it's been Dr. Lutzer this week who has been talking about, for believers in Christ, is what's going on in the world, this is the worst it will ever be. I mean, heaven's going to be a wonderful place, but for those who don't know Christ, this is the best it would ever be for them.
1: And that's so unfortunate, because when you look at the world situation, when you look at most people, how many people can honestly say outside of the Christian community that they are absolutely happy, that life is wonderful, that their families are great, that their job is great, that everything is wonderful? Basically, most people, unfortunately, are going through difficult, tough times. And without Jesus Christ, without having the Holy Spirit dwelling within you, there really is. There's no hope. There's no assurance of anything except bad outcomes. And that is why it's so important to give to VCY America, to keep the positive message of the gospel moving forward, to help those that are in need, to counsel them through wonderful messages from the Word of God that come from VCY America. That is why we need you to call right now, support this ministry, keep it going. It is a voice in a very unsavory, dark world where VCY is indeed salt and light.
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0: And thank you for these pledges, some of these toward that last challenge, which has been met. And friends, we thank you for your calls of gifts toward the ministry, 65 years of broadcasting. And friends, our job is not done. 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We've got another batch of mail.
2: Yes, each half hour we visit the mailbag. Thank you in Montello, Wisconsin, $100 to the General Fund, and $100 to the Trail Ridge Chapel Lodge Project. They mention listening for the Bible reading in the morning, the preaching of God's Word, the hymns, all things inspirational. Thank you. God bless you in Montello.
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1: 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I like that one.
0: Oh, there we go.
1: And The Way of the Master. And thank you so much from Plymouth, Wisconsin.
2: All right. Thank you. And West Dallas, wanting to, the note here says they just want to help some children go to Bible camp this summer. Here's $60 to Trail Ridge Camp, designating that toward the camp scholarship. Thank you.
1: From Greenwood, Wisconsin, $100 one-time gift.
2: Your pledge card and a note saying, he says, my wife and I are now retired. We listen almost every day, no matter where we are, what we are doing. We're so thankful for VCY, the praying for the staff. We certainly appreciate that. And praying for additional stations so that when they travel, they can stay plugged in that way. So thank you. And Britt, Minnesota, $100.
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2: 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Thank you for your prayers and cheering on VCY. 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
1: Harrisburg, South Dakota, $15.
2: Here is $25. They're going to do every other month in Port Washington, Wisconsin. Thank you.
1: From Clarksville, West Virginia, we appreciate all the Bible teaching based on the truth of God's Word, not man's word. We also appreciate Crosstalk, Liberty Council, and Brandon House, who informs us and gives us events and ways to respond to cultural issues. Again, Clarksville with West Virginia, there we go, $50 one-time gift.
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1: And boy, how important that is, what you just read. People that can't get out to church, the shut-in people.
2: Yeah.
1: This ministry is an absolute godsend for folks like that.
2: I agree. Amen.
1: From Burlington, Wisconsin, $50 one-time gift.
2: And Jim, one more, last one here for this round of the mailbag from Waukesha again, just saying, here's $200 toward the general fund. 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
0: Amen. 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Our number is 866-376-9829. 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So that is that's a major component, and music licensing fees. We have to pay music royalties for airing music over the network. Many of you say, oh, I love Music Till Dawn or Love Sacred Stylings. Friends, we pay over $163,000 every year just for music royalties for the music that is played through VCY America. And so that's why the need seems so large, because there is great need. But friends, the net result is that lives are being impacted by the gospel. Some of you are saying, oh, I'm so grateful for your apps and streaming and all of these extra media. Friends, over $9,000 a month we have to pay in order for that to happen. I'm not complaining. This is great opportunity and great outreach. It's just helping you to understand how important it is for your day-by-day support for the regular operational expenses for

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The number is 866-376-9829, 866-376-9829. We've got a number of challenges that are on the board, and I'll be going through those right after the top of the hour break. But friends, what a wonderful opportunity to call right now. There are many nations that do not have what VCY America has. Can you imagine a ministry like this in Iran or other Islamic nation? Friends, it would not exist. We have the freedom. We have the opportunity to get out the gospel, to advance the gospel for such a time as this. And we encourage you to stand with us. And we ask you to prayerfully consider, God, what would you have me do in the ministry of VCY today? Here's the number, 866-376-9829, as Days of Praise Share-a-thon continues.

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And welcome back to Days of Praise Share-a-thon here on this Thursday morning as we are raising support for VCY America for these next 4 months ahead of us, May, June, July, August, the coming summer months. And Lord willing, if Jesus has not returned first, we would be back with the September Days

0: of Pray Share-a-thon. And friends, as we are raising support, we're not asking for a long-term commitment. It's just a four-month commitment. It may be a one-time gift or setting aside in your budget a certain dollar amount each month. It could be $10, it could be $25, it could be $50, it could be $100, larger or smaller, whatever God has enabled you to give. And we encourage you to do that right now at 866-376-9829. A quick rundown of our challenges right now. We have a trucker's challenge, a dollar-for-dollar match for all gifts from truck drivers up to $2,000. So far, $275 has come in. If you are in trucking business, if you're a trucker, long haul or short haul, call and say, I'm a trucker meeting the challenge. Your gift will be doubled. The agribusiness, if you are in the agribusiness, which is very extensive as well, a dollar-for-dollar match for all of those in the business up to $500. So far, $430 has come in, needing $70. There's a dollar-for-dollar match giving to the Trail Ridge Scholarship Fund to help young people get to camp this summer. And there's a dollar-for-dollar match up to $200. Be sure you designate it for the Trail Ridge Scholarship Fund. There's a challenge for government workers. If you are current or retired or former government worker, 50 people giving $20 or more, and this donor then will give a gift of $500. You may call and pledge your support to say meeting the government workers challenge, and that will count toward it as well. Let's see. We have the North Shore Challenge. If you are bordering Lake Superior, so we're talking about northern Minnesota, northern Wisconsin, the UP of Michigan, if we're looking for 10 people to give $100 or more, this person will match every $100 gift up to 10. That would be a gift of $1,000 they're willing to give. We have three of the 10. We're looking for seven more. Northern Minnesota, northern Wisconsin, or the Upper Peninsula of Michigan with a $100 gift. The New Donors Challenge. If 50 new donors will give $20, this individual will give $500. 22 of the 50 have responded so far. And we also have the New Listeners Challenge. If you have just found VCY, just began listening in this year of 2026, new listener, you give any amount. This donor giving us $25 for each one calling in. Our number is 866-376-9829. And Dalton, somebody say, I don't meet any of these challenges. We've got a challenge of seeing the needs met here for VCY.
1: There is something for everyone on that challenge board right now. So thank you for joining us. And please, by all means, you just call in with a pledge of financial support. We will find a challenge on the board that will be applicable to you. Alongside us here this morning is Pastor Richard Schmidt from Union Grove Baptist Church, Union Grove, Wisconsin. Always a pleasure to have his help here as well as we make these challenges and make these appeals to listeners. You yourself, Pastor, you know how God uses this Christian ministry, this radio and online and television ministry to reach others in Jesus' name.
2: Well, absolutely. And so many of our folks at our church, and it's amazing because obviously VCY America is very conservative, and their outreach from a very strong Christian conservative place. And we have people that you just wouldn't think would ever in a million years turn on VCY America. Those that have been involved in drug trafficking, those that have been involved in very immoral type behavior. And yet all of a sudden, from whatever reason, the Holy Spirit somehow uses the VCY, they'll accidentally turn it on, but it's no accident at all because God uses VCY in the lives of countless individuals that literally changes their life, helps them to come to Christ through the many different programs that come across VCY America. So, I mean, I'm going to do something that I know you and Jim wouldn't do. I'm going to beg folks right now to get on that phone and start calling. We've had a good start, but boy, there's so much more that is needed. And when we were on the break just a few minutes ago and we looked at the numbers and I looked at Jim and it's like, well, it looks like we got some work to do yet today.
1: We sure do.
2: And he said, listen, the Lord knows. I can tell you, folks, and I'm not a paid staff member here at VCY, And these individuals, Dalton, Jim, the staff, the ladies that work here, the men that work here, this is a ministry. They sacrifice every single day to make sure that these things happen. They need your help. They need you to do what God is not going to, he doesn't have a checkbook in his hand. He has to use people to get those checks and those credit cards and those dollars into VCY. God uses people to accomplish his work. And folks, if you're listening out there, I can't express how important this network is and the VCY America programming and all the camps and the other things they do. They cannot function unless God's people give. So I'm begging you on behalf of the folks that need to hear this, would you please, no matter where you are, whether you're in Wisconsin, whether you're in South Dakota, whether you're in Dallas, wherever you may be listening right now, VCY America desperately needs your help. And that's not from Jim. That's not from Dalton. That's from Pastor Rich saying, listen, folks, we need to kick in. We need to help. We need to get on those phones right now. We need to get those numbers up before noon, and we need your help. So would you please, if you've been contemplating it, if you've been praying about it this morning, they need your help. VCY America needs your help. Why? To get the gospel out, to get people discipled, to help people in their walk with Christ. Would you do it right now? Get on the phone, please. Make that call. We need your help.
0: And friends, thank you, Pastor Schmidt. The number 866-376-9829. Some more pledges that have come in.
1: Yeah, these are the latest. Thank you in Philadelphia, Pennsylvania. And truly, thank you as this gentleman that phoned in is actually in the hospital right now, but has taken the time while he is down to be a blessing, to call in to Days of Praise Share-a-thon with a pledge of $500, and that is monthly support. But we lift up our brother in Christ here during his time in the hospital, and thank you for checking in with us and being a blessing during your time there. And I pray that you'll be well here very soon in Jesus' name.
2: From Kelman, Wisconsin, $200 renewal pledge.
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1: Sheboygan Falls, Wisconsin, a renewal pledge of $300 just phoned in. Thank you, Sheboygan Falls.
0: And friends, thank you for those responding to the challenges as well. I'm going to add another challenge into the picture here, and this is a special offer here as a courtesy from Reasons for Hope with Carl Kirby. Carl actually had penned a book some time ago called Reasons for Hope in the Mosaic of Your Life. And it is a book that tells Carl's story, which is very interesting because he is a son of a professional wrestler. And he also handled the fate of many as an air traffic controller in life and at one of the nation's busiest airport, and now a speaker that travels around the country. And one of the things that is lacking in so many people's lives today is this matter of hope. There is a lot of despair in this world, and this is a great book that offers reasons for hope in a hopeless world. You're going to learn about Carl's story in here, but he also talks about why everybody needs hope, sharing the reasons for your hope. He also talks about the basics of apologetics and helping you to tell others how Jesus has changed your life. You're going to learn about Carl's story, how God changed him from, moved him from being the son of a wrestler to a professional speaker, and how he goes out and how God guided him through creation ministry and air traffic control and so much more in working in his life. But then also part three of the book is answering common objections to the Christian faith. What about the problem of pain, suffering, and death? What about evolution? What about dinosaurs? Tackling the issue of race, the bitter fruit of evolution, seeing the grand design. Through courtesy of the ministry Reasons for Hope, VCY has a quantity of this book called Reasons for Hope, and it's being offered during this Share-a-thon, a way of saying thank you for your gift of $15 or more. The book retails greater than that, but we have 35 of these in stock. And so for the first 35 people who would call with a gift of $15 or more, and you must ask for the book, you must ask for Reasons for Hope. Reasons for Hope. It's by Carl Kirby. He's been a guest from time to time here on Crosstalk and also on the In Focus program. And this book is going to those who make a gift of $15 or more. You must request the book. And friends, when the 35 copies are gone, it is gone. And we encourage you to dial. Here's a number to call. It is 866-376-9829, 866-376-9829, and just ask for the book Reasons for Hope. But it's only 35 copies. You call the number right now, and the first 35 will be glad to send you a copy of that compliments of Reasons for Hope. Pastor, you come across a lot of situations. You spent over three decades in law enforcement, acting sheriff of Milwaukee County, pastoral ministry. I've spoken to many, many through the years, prophecy speaker as well. There is a whole lot of despair going on in this world.
2: Well, the unfortunate thing is the hopelessness that most people feel is just a continual, ongoing thing. And where do you find hope? Where do you find, and here's a good point. Hope leads to something else. It leads to assurance. When you have hope in something, it starts the process. And Carl Kirby, by the way, he's just fantastic. He's one of the best young people speakers I know of. He's just a wonderful, wonderful guy. You want to get that book. And may I suggest that $15 is giving it away. So my suggestion is, boy, folks, if you're going to call in, it's a good-sized book. It's worth the read. But what does hope do? Hope gives you something to look forward to. It takes you out of despair. It takes you out of anxiety. And that's where Carl will help you move forward in your walk with Christ. But hope does start with Christ. And hope leads to what? It leads to assurance. Wouldn't it be wonderful if you started your walk with the Lord and it's like, I do have hope now. I do have something I can look forward to. And next thing you know, that hope leads to strength and it leads to stability and it leads to a life that isn't all pent up in the anxiety and the tensions that every one of us can face. Jim, I'm going to be straightforward and honest. I'm a pastor. And do I sometimes get down in the dumps? Do I sometimes feel the world's collapsing and so forth? And it's like we all, I don't care who you are, if you're not walking with God, if you're not centered in on Him, it doesn't matter who you are. If you're the best Christian on earth, Satan, the devil, so to speak, the demonic world, the world itself is going to try and take us down. And books like this that Carl has written, which will focus on the Word of God and give you the strength, give you the tenacity that you need. It's so important, and that is what VCY America does. Please get on that phone, get a copy of that book. They're going to go fast, and may I suggest that, again, $15 is a wonderful way to start, but consider giving maybe a little bit more, helping the wonderful ministries here at VCY America.
0: So, thank you, Pastor. And yeah, as long as your gift is $15, you can give $100 and ask for the book. You can give $500, say, send me the book, and we'll be glad to do that. Again, it's called Reasons for Hope. You must ask for that, though, when you call, and the number is 866-376-9829, 866-376-9829. Reminds me of our call letters for our Las Vegas station, Dalton, KVPH, mm-hmm. Your Christian Voice Proclaiming Hope. And that's exactly what VCY does.
1: Amen. And hope is really a term that many may not really understand the definition. We often hear folks say, well, I hope it rains today, but then when it doesn't, they're disappointed. Mm. Well, I hope, around, of course, in Wisconsin, we hear, well, we hope that the Brewers will win. And then if they do, they're happy, and if they don't, they're not happy. Their hope is just kind of a, well, hope, we just throw that around. But the Scriptures remind us to hope thou in God, placing our hope in something that, or in someone who will never let us down.
0: Amen.
1: And so hope, Pastor, when in the realm of the things of the Lord makes all the difference. And that's how we can put, like as Jim just mentioned, the words hope into our call letters, because we're not offering something that is going to let you down. It is someone who is going to lift you up and keep you up each and every day. God, the creator above, the lifter of our head.
2: Well, if I could be so bold, in our church, every time someone talks about hope, I want to get to the biblical definition of what hope is. Hope is not a nebulous thing. Hope is always assurance.
1: Amen.
2: When you look at hope, you explained it perfectly in a normal American vernacular, but hope from a Christian biblical standpoint is not a nebulous, well, maybe, maybe not.
1: Yes.
2: No, it's an absolute assurance that God gives us. So when you look at hope from a biblical perspective, it isn't that nebulous, well, maybe it is or isn't going to happen. It's an absolute that God gives us. It is absolute assurance.
0: Yeah, it's a certainty. You know, the blessed hope is a blessed certainty of the Lord's return and spending eternity with Him in heaven. And friends, we've got that message to proclaim. Again, if you'd like this book, Reasons for Hope, came out from Carl Kirby, and you're going to read about how God worked in his life and his testimony and God transforming him and providing hope in a world that is rather dark. 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
1: Yes, each half hour we visit the mailbag to see what has been sent in. Thank you, those of you who sent these cards back in advance of the Share-a-thon, that we could get them on the air. Union Grove, Wisconsin. You ever heard of that place there?
2: I've heard of that place.
1: Pastor, all right. Thank you for your gift of $10. Monthly support. The note here says they've been a longtime VCY supporter, and we certainly appreciate your prayers and glad that the programming is bringing blessing, continuing to bring blessing to you.
2: From Heartland, Wisconsin, and this person states they love to hear the program from Dr. John Whitcomb, Calvary Baptist Services in Watertown, and they say fantastic additional new programming, so thank you for those comments. Heartland, Wisconsin, $100 general fund, new station fund, $25, Trail Ridge Camp Fund, $25, and the TR Chapel Lodge Furnishings, $25 one-time gift. Thank you.
1: They are, Trail Ridge is having, when you talk about furnishings, Trail Ridge, of course, has the Chapel Lodge project, and we are having Share-a-thon. Well, part of the Trail Ridge Chapel Lodge project is the Chair-a-thon that they are having as they are preparing to put 300 brand new seats in that brand new facility this fall. And so a chair-a-thon is underway, and so people are giving to that. And a play on words, obviously, share-a-thon versus chair-a-thon. Like,
2: oh, I think I get it, Dalton.
1: I'm just making sure.
2: Okay. And do we have a number on how much the chair-a-thon needs to raise?
1: Well, that's something Aaron was filling us in on earlier today. And so there is more information at trailridge.org for all of the information about the entire Trail Ridge Chapel Lodge project. And what the Lord is doing there is nothing short of awesome. I do not use that word very loosely, because a lot of times people say, oh, that was an awesome game. Or no. That's a word that is held in high regard, even in the scriptures, I believe, when we would look into the Greek, whatever the case may be. But truly, what God is doing there is wonderful.
2: I thought it was awesome.
1: It's awesome.
2: It's awesome.
1: It's awesome. All right. We will continue in the mailbag here. DeForest, Wisconsin. Love hearing this, how much they have enjoyed listening radio and online. They're also now enjoying VCY TV on the internet. BCY TV. It's a local to Milwaukee, but now it's around the world online through VCY.TV. Check that out. Thank you. And DeForest, Wisconsin, $20.
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1: 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Thank you.
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1: Iron Mountain, Michigan, I love this. Pledge card says, here's $20. Keep up the good work. What a charge for us here. Thank you in Iron Mountain.
2: From, I believe it's Watertown, Wisconsin. 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
1: Yes, yes, thank you. We appreciate each and every one. 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
1: I'm reading here, Pastor, from Psalm 111. Now, this would be found in that New King James translation. Of course, there's so many translations, and that's not what we're even talking about. But in that New King James, it is translated Psalm 111:9, holy and awesome is his name. We were talking about that word awesome, so it has been translated and used more in some of the newer translations, but awesome certainly fits when God is involved.
2: Well, absolutely, and it's so important that we understand the holiness and the awesomeness of our God.
1: Amen.
2: And
1: amen.
2: That's exactly why we're doing what we're doing here. And folks, once again, we just want to encourage you. We're coming up on noon, and folks, would you make a major difference in this last 20 minutes or so that we're going to be doing the share-a-thon until we take that little break? And we need you to call in right now, please. Listen, if you've been putting it off, if you've been busy, if you're busy in the house or with your business or whatever it may be, would you just take that moment, get on the phone, make that call right now. Let's make VCY America pop up in that tote board, so to speak. And Jim, maybe you want to kind of comment on where we're at this point what we need before the noon hour.
0: Well, okay. And actually, our charathon's going to 12:30 today, Central Time, then picking up again at 3 o'clock. Right now, we're at $66,260. Seven people have requested this book so far, and there's others on the line right now. There's only 35 copies available. You must ask for the book, or you tell the phone volunteer, and because if it's not on the pledge form, we're not able to send it. We have a total of 35 that we can send out. Here's Britt, Minnesota. Thank you for your gift of $300. Send the book. Then we have from Philadelphia, Pennsylvania, $15. First-time donor asking for the book. Here we have Franklin, Wisconsin, a gift of $30 asking for that book, Reasons for Hope. Tucson, Arizona, $100 renewal pledge. Please send that book. Milwaukee, they also would like the book. And enjoy Charles Stanley and Crosstalk and Worldview Weekend and Adrian Rogers and Brad Canterbury, $15, and want that book. And then from Northeast Maryland, a gift of $100 monthly support. Please send the book. So, friends, to get that, again, only 35 copies total. Seven have been spoken for. Reach out to our phone volunteers right now at 866-376-9829. 866-376-9829. But there's other pledges that have come in as well.
1: Yes, thank you. In Webb City, Missouri, listening to KIRS, getting that frequency out of Stockton. And they know their Cardinals there in Webb City. Also, those beautiful praying hands there. Beautiful town. Thank you. Your gift of $100.
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1: Here is from our capital city in Madison, a gift of $50. 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

0: You're tuned to Days of Praise Share-a-thon here on VCY America, 27 minutes before the hour. There's been a dozen people said, send me that book, Reasons for Hope, and we're getting those reserved. Keep in mind, there are only 35 copies available, and if you'd like to obtain it, a gift of $15 or more, and it's all across the board. Some are saying, yeah, here's my gift to $100. Please send the book. Others are saying, here's $15. Please send the book. That's perfectly fine. We encourage you to pick up your phone and call. But when they're gone, they're gone. And these are compliments of the ministry, Reasons for Hope. You can reach out to us right now at 866-376-9829, 866-376-9829. Dalton Windsor with me, Pastor Richard Schmidt, pastor of the Union Grove Baptist Church and a speaker on Prophecy Focus for Television, Prophecy Unfolding on WVCY Radio, but also has been a frequent guest here on Crosstalk, dealing with not only matters pertaining to prophecy, but also Israel, the Middle East, and matters pertaining to the gospel has been important as well. These are critical times, Pastor.
1: Well, they are. And I will tell you, I love Crosstalk. I never miss it. And you say, well, how as a pastor can I schedule that hour a day? I don't schedule that hour a day because VCY.TV, you can get it through that. Also, you can go to on the app for VCY Radio. There's a button that you can push, and I can go and I can get any program within a couple hours after it airs, Crosstalk and other things that VCY does. And I may be listening to it at 10 at night. I may be listening to it at 2 in the morning or, well, not 2 in the morning so much. But
0: on a morning walk, perhaps.
1: Yeah, and that's it. I'll take an afternoon walk after I get done with work, and I can listen to Crosstalk any time of the day. But that program is so influential in our country today, and people, and it's amazing how many folks that have written in and said they listen to Crosstalk. I know it airs on many, many different outlets, and that is what VCY America does. It hits the tough issues. It hits the hard subjects. It gets you Christian perspective on current events and how they relate to us today. So if nothing else, I encourage folks all the time, if you can listen to Crosstalk, which in Central Time airs here from 2 to 3, and boy, you've got to listen to that program. Jim Schneider and folks, he wouldn't say this himself, but I'll say it for him. When I go into his office on occasion, and folks, it looks like a paper explosion in there. He has article after article after book after book. He reads constantly. He's researching constantly. His brain is just an encyclopedia of current events and how they relate to the Christian perspective and the Christian worldview. So this is one of those things, if nothing else, and that's just one little teeny tiny piece of what VCY does. That's why we need you. And folks, again, it's all, I get it. We're saying, please give, please give, please give all day. But folks, please give, and we need to keep doing that. If you'd rather have commercials and all that type of thing, which VCY is not prone to do, it just changes everything. So folks, would you please, right now, I said, let's get it done before noon. Well, Jim extended it to 12:30, apparently, which is great. But I'd like to see those numbers go up before noon and then double by 12:30. You say, well, that's an aggressive statement. It is. But folks, we need your help. In all seriousness, please, please, please get on the phone. Make those pledges. We need your help right now to keep the wonderful type of things that only VCY America does. Folks, there are how many other outlets do you have where you can go and hear the type of things that you'll hear on VCY America? How many places will you hear Brandon House? How many places will you hear Crosstalk? How many places will you hear constant Bible teaching, wonderful, good, conservative Christian music, wonderful children's programming, and so forth? So would you please, you know the value of it or you wouldn't be listening right now. Would you please, please, please, would you get on that phone, make those pledges, and we look forward to what you are going to do to help this wonderful VCY America move forward today.
0: The number to call, 866-376-9829. That total right now is 66610. $66,610. Friends, we need to move that total. The way to do that is by calling in 866-376-9829. Dalton, you've got some pledges.
2: 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And then the last one in front of me here, just from the latest ones, from Kenosha, a gift of $20, requesting the book. And also getting in on the other challenge that is on the board for the government workers challenge that is on the board. So thank you for calling when you did. Thank you for going to your phone, 866-376-9829, 866-376-9829. And yes, Jim, we have an updated total on the board now. Okay. That looks a whole lot better than all of those sixes we saw a while ago.
0: $67,610. 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Coming up just 1 hour from now, we'll be hearing from Usama Dakdak revealing the truth about Islam. Usama said he has tried to get on radio stations. Radio stations, Pastor, will not put him on. They may do a brief interview with him for a one-time thing, but that is it. A daily half hour? Forget it. And Usama just has such a burden on his heart to reveal the truth about Islam, to expose what Islam is, and really is like that watchman, you know, sounding the trumpet, sounding the alarm for such a time as this.
1: Absolutely. And I know Usama, and he's a friend, and he's a fireball. I mean, he is 100% committed to getting the truth out regarding that which is so destructive in our country and in the world right now. And let me make it very clear that we are lovingly looking at our, and I'm going to call them our Muslim friends. And you say, well, how can you call a Muslim your friend? Don't they believe differently than you do? Yes, they do. Don't they agree on things that you are against? Yes, they do. But every single Muslim is a soul for whom Christ died. They need the gospel. And the type of things that Usama does, yes, he's very, very strong on what negatively comes out of the religion. But who's reaching the Muslim world for Christ? Who's reaching the Muslims that are moving into our neighborhoods for Christ? And I encourage our folks, and we have a large Muslim population in the city in which I live, which is Franklin. And it's like, what do you think about that? Well, I think it's a mission field that's moved into my neighborhood. Every single Muslim needs to hear the gospel. So something that literally, Jim, changed in my mind a few years ago was I had kind of a bad attitude towards the Islamic people as a whole. And it's like, wait a second. One of the individuals came and said, listen, I went to the Middle East and he started preaching the gospel to the Muslim people and saw many folks come to Christ, and it broke my heart. It's like, wow, what are we doing in America? We yell about what we don't like, but what can we do to change it? Well, the only thing that'll change the heart of the Muslims is if God's people, the Christian community, will do what Usama is doing, lovingly tell these folks the truth of the gospel. And they need Christ the same as anyone else.
2: Yes.
1: And that's what I encourage it. So when you see your Muslim friends moving into your neighborhoods or in your stores or wherever these folks dwell, which is everywhere today, do we think about giving them a tract? Do we think about, can I give them one of Usama's little booklets maybe to encourage them to come to Christ. That is the only thing that will provide us, and I'm going to use the word, hope for these dear folks that have no hope. So let's encourage our Muslim friends, the sweetest, kindest, speak the truth in love. Amen. Give them the only hope, and that's in Christ Jesus.
0: You know, you just said those words, and I think of another former Muslim, Shahram Haidian. His ministry is TIL, Truth in Love, and speaking the truth in love, and how critically important it is. And I think of that daily program, Revealing the Truth About Islam, and there was I believe it was an imam, but he was somebody very important within Islam who heard Usama Dakdak on the radio, and he was angry as what he was hearing. And he contacted other Muslims. You need to listen to the lies that this guy is saying on the radio. And then he said, one day I had my Quran in front of me, and then I put a copy of the Bible in front of me too, and to listen what this guy had to say, and found out what he was saying was true. And he prayed to receive Jesus Christ as his Savior. And every day at the end of Revealing the Truth About Islam is an invitation for people to come to faith in Jesus Christ. And we praise God that this individual did and now is a witness to his Muslim friends as well to share the gospel. So, friends, that's why we need programs like this going forth on VCY America. And your support today makes it all possible. The number to call, 866-376-9829.
2: We've talked a lot about what the Muslim needs and what the Muslim needs, the same thing that I need. Hmm. We each one, our the greatest need is the Lord Jesus Christ, to find the true life, the only life that there is, in who he is, what he offers, what he has there afforded to all of us through what he did at Calvary, as you have made clear, Pastor, that it's the need of all mankind, and it is the good news that we have. Just a couple of nights ago, just a short story here, and while I give this, the telephone number, 866-376-9829, 866-376-9829. I was at a function with my wife and my daughter, and we were around a table, and someone asked what I do, what is my vocation, and I briefly got to explain about that. Of course, I work in radio, and I told him not just any radio, but Christian radio, where we certainly know about all the bad news that is in this world, but we have good news to share. And he said, "Wow, I would like to hear some good news." Mm. And I said, and of course, shared that you can listen locally to this radio station. There is good news, and it's good news for every single one of us, that God, the creator of it all, sent his only begotten Son into this world. And he loved this world so much that he gave his only begotten Son, that whosoever would believe in him should not perish, but have everlasting life. The good news is God, he didn't send his Son into this world to condemn the world, and he could have. He could have condemned me, but instead, that all might be saved. And so that message of Jesus Christ is for the Muslim. It is for the American. It is for you, and it is for me, what Jesus Christ has there done. And now, for 65 years, which is really a very small amount of time compared to God, who was outside of time, but for 65 years, this ministry has been heralding this message, and now we're asking for you to stand with us. We've set aside 2 days called Share-a-thon that you can join in on what God is doing through his continuing miracle of radio and television and online ministries, and we're inviting you to stand with us with your prayers and your financial support. We ask you to call 866-376-9829. 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Thank you for going to your phones. Thank you for being a part of what God is doing.
0: Friends, on the book offer, there's 22 of the 35 have been spoken for. 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And call 866-376-9829. Gentlemen, you have some more pledges to share with us.
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2: Racine, Wisconsin, $20 requesting the book. Says they listen all of the time. Thank you, and Racine. Here is a truck driver in Viola, Wisconsin, $20. It's a first-time pledge, and so you're going to qualify for a couple of the challenges on the board. Also requesting the book, the Reasons for Hope book offer. Fond du Lac, Wisconsin, requesting the book. Thank you, $100. We'll get that right out soon. $25 from, maybe you can help me with that city there, Jim, in Louisiana. I'm not even going to dare try.
3: Kind of like Natchitoches, Louisiana. Thank you so very much.
2: All right.
3: $25.
2: All right, here's a gift online from Washburn, Wisconsin. This is $50 monthly support. Thank you. They listen to 105.9 WEGZ. And that catches us up now.
3: Great. And that's not quite. We've got a batch of mail to be read here this half hour. Mail-in pledges, and friends continue to call. Last count, we had 12 books left. I'm not sure if that's still there or not, but $15 or more. That book by Carl Kirby, Reasons for Hope in the Mosaic of Your Life. And looking at your life itself, it is packed with reasons for hope here from Carl Kirby. And we encourage you to reach out to us, 866-376-9829. And also dealing with some apologetics as well, dealing with some of the major issues that come up in the minds of others. Let's go to the mailbag here and read for this half hour.
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2: Here's a pledge card and a note from New Berlin, Wisconsin, saying we enjoy the children's programming and the new Clue Crew that they are hearing on Saturday mornings. Says thanks for the specials during Easter and the Christmas. And yes, they mentioned several of the 4th of July. Of course, we'll have Independence Day just around the corner here. But all these things that she mentions, how much she appreciates the programming. We praise the Lord for that. Thank you in New Berlin. $200 to the general fund, $200 towards new stations, $100 to Trail Ridge Camp. 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
3: I also, just from the phone center here, from Wilmington, Delaware, a gift of $360. 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So that's invitation to listen cards. Thank you very, very much for your pledge of support. That is almost complete. My last count was 23 of the 35 have gone. Only 12 copies left. You can reach out to our Sheraton Pledge Center right now. You must request it. Say, this is for the book. Please send the book. And the number is 866-376-9829. We have limited copies. That's why it's important that you tell the phone volunteer, make sure you put that down for the book, because that's how we're counting them here today. 866-376-9829, Days of Praise Share-a-thon. A quick song. We'll be back with some final thoughts here, even from our guest today, and also finishing up this next hour here, Days of Praise Share-a-thon, back in just a moment.

0: You're tuned to Days of Praise Share-a-thon on VCY America. We're 4 minutes before the hour right now. I want to thank Pastor Richard Schmidt for coming in this morning and joining us here, Days of Praise Share-a-thon. He is a pastor of Union Grove Baptist Church and proclaims the word from the pulpit there every Sunday, and then also has on ministry on air, Prophecy Unfolding on WVCY FM Saturday afternoons, Prophecy Focus program that is also airing Monday evenings on Channel 30. 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And that's also available for everybody at vcy.tv. Look for the TV app, and you can watch them on demand as well, vcy.tv. And Pastor, what would you like, what challenge do you want to leave with the listeners here this morning?
1: Well, two things. One is, individuals, and there's no gift too small, definitely no gift too large. Every single person that is enjoying the VCY America outreaches through radio, TV, camps, bookstore, all the other things, they absolutely need your help. So as a person from, if you will, outside of the organization, but yet having wonderful opportunities through VCY with the shows that we do here, I just beg you on behalf of those that need this, the shut-ins, the people that have no other outlet, those that can't get to church, they need VCY America. Those that do have the privilege of being able to get outside of the home and to go to church and other venues, and you listen to this on a continual ongoing basis, we need your help, folks. Would you please do that? One final challenge I'd like to give is to the business people out there. Those of you that have businesses, those of you that have large resources and take advantage of listening to VCY America and being part of the ministries, may I encourage those of you in the business world that have significant resources, wouldn't it be wonderful if one of those gifts that you like to give from a tax-deductible standpoint or just from a

0: I don't even know what the numbers are. Countless number of individuals that have come to Christ through the broadcasts and the programming and the camps and the other ministries of ECY. Would you consider giving today? You know it's going to go to a wonderful cause. You know it's going to go to propagate the gospel and to help disciple believers. And we just pray that if you're thinking about making that choice, make it today for VCY America.
1: Thank you, Pastor, for being with us.
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1: Wow, 65 years of impacting lives on Christian radio. Congratulations, VCY. For all of us at Through the Bible, I'm Greg Harris, wishing you God's blessing at this great milestone of sharing God's word with the world. As Philippians 1 verse 5 says, we thank God for you, for your fellowship in the gospel from the first day until now, being confident of this very thing, that he who has begun a good work in you will complete it until the day of Jesus Christ.
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0: And welcome back here to a final half hour for our first day here of Days of Praise Share-a-thon. And yeah, schedule's been tweaked just a little bit here. We'll be with you until 12:30 Central Time, after which we'll be hearing you Sama Dak Tok, Worldview Weekend, Crosstalk today with a special tribute to moms today. Don't miss it. Then back with another 2.5 hours of Share-a-thon all the way from 3 o'clock Central to 5:30. And at 5:30, we're going to put in our various news and informational spots through VCY America, and then Sacred Stylings, Equipping the Saints, and back for 3 hours of Share-a-thon this evening, cutting it off at 10 p.m. Central Time this evening. And we encourage your continued calls at 866-376-9829.
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0: throughout the entire day.
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0: That was a lot of
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0: stuff.
1: And you won't miss anything at all.
0: Yeah, just keep on listening. We'll be here for some of it, not all of it, but others will join you along the way. 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
1: That's right. 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The tote board right now, we're at $73,550. We praise the Lord for that, but as we look at the next 4 months of ministry, we know that the need for 4 months is something of $1.5 million. And we want to start this coming summer season strong, and we will if you'll stand with us. 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
2: 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And in this, let's just pour it on for this final 25 mm-hmm. minutes here. Such a critical time. If you just joined us, yes, it's a time we're breaking from our regular schedule to remind you of the critical importance of having you share financially with the Ministry of VCY America. And though the Share-a-thon will be over with at 10 Central Time tomorrow night, unless the Lord returns, it'll stop sooner.
1: Yes, that's
2: then
1: for sure.
2: Though the Share-a-thon will be over tomorrow night, our need does not just stop saying, okay, that's all there is. Friends, as I mentioned, just the electric power bills alone just demand. You have to have response or transmitters can shut off. And we would like to encourage you, get behind, support the Ministry of VCY, do it right now. By the way, there are still 10 copies of that book, Reasons for Hope, from Carl Kirby, that does expire at the bottom of the hour, or if those last 10 copies are gone, a gift of $15 or more, the book Reasons for Hope in the Mosaic of Your Life by Carl Kirby. Dr. Woodrow Kroll, who was the former director at Back to the Bible, is written the foreword for this book, and that is available, saying thank you for a gift of $15 or more. The books are compliments from Reasons for Hope, and we'd like to encourage you to call right now. There's only 10 copies remaining. You must tell the phone volunteer this is for the book. Don't forget also, we have the Truckers Challenge going on, a dollar-for-dollar match, all gifts from truck drivers up to $2,000. So far, $695 has been given. We have a scholarship fund challenge for Trail Ridge, helping young people get to camp this summer, paving the way for them to be there. It's a dollar-for-dollar match, up to $200. We've got $65 that have come in so far. Call right now. We have the Government Workers Challenge going on. If 50 people would give $20 or more who are current or former or retired government employees, you call a pledge of $20 or more. When we have 50, this donor will give $500. The North Shore Challenge. 10 calls from northern Wisconsin, Minnesota, or the Upper Peninsula of Michigan. Once we have 10 people giving $100, this donor will give $1,000. We now have 9 of 10. We need one more person from the North Shore, that right there near Lake Superior, with a gift of $100, and your $100 gift will be matched, but we'll be able to add in $1,000 from this donor. Call right now. We need northern Minnesota, northern Wisconsin, or the Upper Peninsula of Michigan with a $100 gift. The New Donors Challenge, if 50 new donors give $20 or more, they will give $500. 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
1: All right, requesting that Reasons for Hope book from Withy, Wisconsin. 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

0: A song of praise here on Days of Praise Share-a-thon, VCY America. Dalton, you've got some more pledges.
1: Yes, thank you for calling. We have several lines open right now, 866-376-9829. 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Thank you in Cochranville, Pennsylvania, listening to WVCW, making a first-time donation. They're a new listener there. Of course, we've only been on the air for a couple years now, and we're hearing from more and more in that Wilmington, Delaware listening area, and so glad to be hearing from those of you in Pennsylvania that's found the station as well, making a first-time pledge of $50 and requesting that Reasons for Hope book offer that we have. Thank you in Cochranville.
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0: And we were thankful to be able to stay on the air during that time.
1: We very much thank the Lord for that.
0: Yes.
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0: That's right.
1: And we trust that is a blessing to many in the Stockton area. By the way, 10 of the Brinkman Adventures are gone, 15 remain. The number 866-376-9829. With these gifts we've just read, it'll just put us over the $98,000 mark. 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But friends, don't neglect to give us a call. And as we go back to music, Dalton, we've got a number they can call.
0: Yes, 866-376-9829. 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
0: All right. We just heard from Pensgrove, New Jersey. Good afternoon. 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Thank you for listening to 99.5. From La Russell, Missouri. Oh, and by the way, they are requesting one of the Brinkman CDs. Can't forget that. From La Russell, Missouri, thank you in the Show Me State, making a first-time pledge, a gift of $100 and requesting the CD, the Brinkman Season. Here is a grandpa from Okachi, Wisconsin, a pledge of $100 toward the Grandpa's Challenge. From Roseholtz, Wisconsin, a listener to WVRN, renewal gift of $40, a grandfather. From Tunkhannock, Pennsylvania, a renewal gift pledge of $100 requesting the Brinkman CDs. Fond du Lac, Wisconsin, $37 pledged requesting the CDs. And I thought Wisconsin had some difficult cities. I'm finding out there are some of those difficult cities to pronounce. I'm finding that out to be the case in Pennsylvania as well. I might have to do some digging on this one before I dare attempt it, so please give me a moment on that one. I'll come back to you in PA. And then from Cameron, Wisconsin, a renewal gift of $50 listening to WGIF.
1: Friends, right now we encourage your calls, 866-376-9829. 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We'll keep the testimony line open until about for the next 25 minutes. So you have an opportunity, a window to get through on the testimony line, 866-376-9829. 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

0: Amen. 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Let's go to Philadelphia. We have Bernard calling in right now. Hi, Bernard. You're on the air.
1: Bernard speaking.
0: Yes.
1: Yes. I'm a barber calling from Philadelphia, and I just wanted to give my testimony, the fact that I had gone to church beginning at the age of 5, and throughout between the ages of 5 up to 17, I never heard the gospel proclaimed with clarity until I changed to another church at the age of 17. And the young man, only 23 years old, was a Bible student. However, he was a pastor of that church. And as he spoke and preached the gospel, I realized I needed Jesus in my heart as my Savior. And I couldn't wait to get up there to pray to receive Jesus in my heart. And I'm so grateful that I heard the word, knowing that Jesus was born in December, as we celebrate and observe his birth, and then he came to die, actually, and the purpose for his death was to exchange his righteousness for my sin. He took upon himself my sin and bore the sin of all mankind, because we were alienated and separated from God because of our sin. So I'm so thankful that I had the opportunity and the wonderful privilege of receiving Jesus. And like I said, beginning at the age of 17, now I'm in my 90th year. My next birthday, I'll be 90. I just turned 89 on April 3rd. And so I have had a long journey with the Lord. As a barber, I would play Christian stations in the barbershop so that people could be exposed to hearing the word. I began listening to VCY when my wife discovered it about a year ago. And I switched from some other station, which preached the gospel, and I have VCY on in the shop all day long so that the people who come in can be exposed to hearing the word. And so this is one way in which I can be a witness for Christ. And
2: yes,
1: my desire is to win as many people to the Lord as I possibly can, especially being that when I was 17, the young man really discipled us and got us to learn Romans 3.23, Romans 6.23, John 3, 3 John 3.16, and so forth. And the time that I first sensed someone needed Jesus, I shared the word, and lo and behold, they prayed to receive the Lord. And I was amazed. And the person, their face just lit up. And you could see that they really did genuinely receive the Lord. And so my passion is, at the age I am now, especially in light of the fact that I recently lost 2 siblings, I don't know how much longer I have to be on the planet. However, my passion and my desire is to see how many people I can influence for the cause of Christ before it's too late for them.
0: Amen. Amen. Well, what a blessing, Bernard, and what opportunities the Lord has given you as you cut hair and had many conversations during that time, but we rejoice that you found the VCY America station.
1: Yes, I'm so grateful, and I pray for your ministry, and that camp that you have there out there is wonderful. I went to a camp in the Adirondack Mountains up in upstate New York. It was called Schoon Lake, New York.
0: Yeah.
1: Jack Wharton.
0: Yeah, Word of Life.
1: Oh, yes.
0: Yeah.
1: That was, we went to the Word of Life Island.
0: Yeah.
1: And what a marvelous presence of the Lord was there as we were there. And it really enriched my young life at that time.
0: Amen. Amen. Bernard, thank you so much for your call today.
1: Certainly. My pleasure. I pray that you'll continue on many, many more years.
0: Amen. Amen. And may God continue to give you grace and strength.
1: Thank you. Mm-hmm. God bless you all.
0: Bye-bye now.
1: All right. Bye for now.
0: Bernard in Philadelphia, Pennsylvania.
2: I hope if I'm ever in Pennsylvania and need a haircut, that I'll run across him.
0: Yeah, what a blessing, what a blessing.
2: Amen.
0: Friends, our total right now at $99,709, less than $300 away from the $100,000 mark. Call right now, 866-376-9829. We've got Mary in Glendale, Arizona. Hi, Mary, you're on the air.
3: Hi, I discovered VCY about 2 or 3 years ago, and out of 3 different kinds of Christian outreaches during my lifetime, VCY is a winner as far as making an impact on me, on my life. I did come to the Lord at age 31, but I don't really think I knew what I was doing exactly then. And I, again, through VCY, I guess it was between Nancy Wolgamuth and Charles Stanley took that step. And since then, my growth has been phenomenal for me. Okay.
0: Sure.
3: All I want to do is to say thank you because, like I said, I don't know what I would do without VCY. And it's made an extremely big impact on my Christian life and my Christian walk.
0: Amen.
3: And I'm learning all the time. And secondarily, I did discover a worldview through you. And so I'm learning a little bit about theology I never, ever knew before. So I just want to say thank you and thank the Lord and keep on doing what you're doing. Keep on.
0: Amen.
3: Thank you.
0: Thank
3: God
0: you, Mary.
3: You.
0: Thank you for your call. And wonderful words from listeners and friends. 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And what a joy. 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Our last count, we only had 9 of the Brinkman CD sets left.
2: Jim, to kind of circle back, if you will, we had that call from Pennsylvania earlier, and I was not sure of the town. We now know, for clarification purposes, it the call was made from McCungie, Pennsylvania, making a first-time pledge of $100. We certainly thank you for calling in when you did. We've now heard from the Show Me State once again, Lake Annette, a renewal pledge of $100, qualifying for both Grandfather and Trucker Challenge that is on the board. From Partyville, Wisconsin, a renewal pledge of $50, requesting the Brinkman season. Also, Grand Prairie, Texas, making a first-time pledge of $25 and requesting the Brinkman season. They are also a government worker, so we have another one from the for the government Workers Challenge that is on our board right now. From Barter, South Dakota, making a first-time pledge of $25, listening to 101.5. They are both now for the New Donor Challenge and also the Brinkman Challenge. We'll get a season of the CD to you there. And then from Phoenix, Arizona, they say, we love VCY. Well, we love you too. Thank you for standing with us during Share-a-thon. Renewal gift pledge of $150. They, too, would like a copy of a Brinkman season on compact disc. So we have those. And Phoenix, you are now in the running for one of the 25 CDs we have. Seven left. Just 7 CDs left for the Brinkman Adventures season. One of the a random season of Brinkman Adventures that you hear on VCY. The telephone number to call, 866-376-9829, 866-376-9829.
0: Let's go next to Texas, and we have Elizabeth calling in. Hi, Elizabeth. You're on the air.
4: Yeah, hello. How you doing?
0: Well, I'm doing fine. Thanks for calling, Elizabeth.
4: Okay. I just discovered the channel here. I'm almost 87 years old, and I really enjoy it. I'd like to donate some money to them. Can I do it to you? Or I have
0: no,
4: to
0: you're on the air right now, Elizabeth, so you have to call the pledge line.
4: The 866-376-9829.
0: That's it. Yes, ma'am.
4: Okay. All right. But like I say, I enjoy the religious songs and everything.
0: Praise the Lord.
4: Because I need God.
0: Amen.
2: Yes.
4: My life, the little life I have left. So well, I appreciate everything, okay?
0: God bless you, Elizabeth. And yes, please call the other number. And
4: call the other number, okay.
0: Great. And thank you.
4: Thank you very much, okay?
0: Thank you.
4: You be safe.
0: Thank you, you as well. Bye-bye now. Bye.
2: The life she says she has left, and moreover, the life she has in Jesus Christ, which is forever.
0: Yeah, amen.
2: Praise
0: amen.
2: God.
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1: We want to go back to the Pledge Center here and say thank you for these latest to come in. We just heard from Las Vegas, Nevada. Yes, we have a station there, KVPH. And this says, thank you, VCY. Been listening. This says, for quite some time, guess online, a renewal gift of $100. Thank you. And then from Bessemer, Michigan, a gift of $100. Thank you for calling in.
0: So appreciated, friends. Thank you for your support. Phone volunteers are here. The need is here. VCY America is here now. 65 years. Are you here to call in your pledge? 866-376-9829. 866-376-9829. Dalton, the total is just tinkering on the edge here of a special plateau.
1: Yeah, we're nearing that $100,000 mark, and we certainly need to do that. We have a lot of work to do here. When we started at 7 a.m. this morning, 7 Central Time, that was nothing but zeros. And so now to see a one in front of several zeros, that's great. But we have a long way to go. As we're looking at the next 4 months of ministry, the need is $1.5 million as we look at the next 4 months of ministry. That's to maintain 41 full-power radio stations, one full-power television station, 27 radio translators, and keeping up with all of that, the engineering, the utility bills of being electricity and such, all of these things, we have to make sure that we do that for the next 4 months, but we can't do it without you.
0: You know, and there's more.
1: Yes.
0: You know, when we think about things like the outreach ministry, where we're acquiring the gospel tracts that are going out to hundreds of people that are distributing these, and there's costs that are associated not only with the acquisition of these, but also that of getting the postage to the individuals. We think of the VCY Birthday Club reaching thousands of young people every year with the gospel message, a children's gospel tract, a birthday card, and a little token gift inside as well. Yeah, there's costs that's associated with that as well. It's outreach ministry, and we believe this is critical ministry that is taking place. And friends, as you give toward the general operating funds of VCY, you're making it possible for us to reach many with the gospel message. Our Days of Prayer Share-a-thon going on right now. We're at $99,809. We're only $191 away from the $100,000 mark. We have the Truckers Challenge going on right now, a dollar-for-dollar match for truckers. We're only short by $475. Truckers, would you stand with us here today, making your gift here to Days of Prayer Share-a-thon? A match going on. 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You call 866-376-9829. Our new donors challenge, if 50 people, brand new donors, give $20 or more, they will give $500. We now have 43 of the 50, and need 7 more first-time donors to call. Government workers challenge, 50 people giving $20 or more who are current workers or retired or former government workers. That would include the military and many other branches of government as well. Call in, just say I'm meeting the government workers challenge. There's the Brinkman challenge going on right now. For those who give $25 or more and request the mention the Brinkman Challenge. You have to mention that to the phone volunteer. This is for the Brinkman Challenge. Giving $25 or more, we'll be sending you one of the seasons of the Brinkman Adventures on audio CD. So far, 19 of the 25 have come in. There are only 6 remaining. 6 remaining. And again, friends, when it's gone, it's gone. Call 866-376-9829. We're closing off our testimony lines here for right now, but Lord willing, we'll have them open again at a time this evening. But there's a good opportunity for you to call right now with your pledge.
1: Yes, and thank you for doing so. And Jim, it's so far been great. It always is great, so great, from hearing from coast to coast on how God is blessing listeners through VCY radio, and not only radio, but also television, and those listening online. or through the VCY app or the listen line, however it is, the comments are always the same. What a blessing VCY continues to be. For 65 years this month, we have to pause and just say thank you, Lord, for being so faithful, and then to His people for standing with us all of these years that have helped us, that gave in yesteryear that we would be here today, pressing on for a day, for a time such as this, to continue to get out the good news of Jesus Christ. 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Will you help us to go into the next 65 years, should our Lord Jesus tarry, with your prayers and your gifts now? 866-376-9829.
0: You know, friends, we so appreciate your gifts of financial support. 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
0: Let's get that met. Joining us right now in studio, Randy Melchert, one of the members of our board of directors for VCY. And Randy, good afternoon.
2: Good afternoon, Jim. So exciting. 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Evanston, Texas, $100 first-time pledge. Bear, Delaware, listing on WVCW, $100 renewal pledge. Government worker, they say all their three radios are all day on VCY. They want some invitation to listen cards. Partyville, Wisconsin, $100 renewal pledge. They want the Brinkman CDs. Muskego, Wisconsin, $200 renewal pledge. Sauk City, Wisconsin, first-time pledge, $500. Then we have some pledges that just came in over the internet. $500 from Wilmington, Delaware. They say, my mother loved your station. She listened to it while a resident. The old hymns encouraged her every day till she took her last breath. $75 from Waterford, Wisconsin. $40 from Salem, Wisconsin. Those were made securely online at vcy.org.
0: Friends, thank you very much, and we encourage your calls as well, 866-376-9829. And Dalton, tell us about what we see on the total board.
1: Yes, we praise the Lord as here nearing the coming top of the hour. We are now, we've met that first milestone marker, if you will, being crossing the $100,000 mark to $102,324.
0: Praise the Lord. Randy, would you thank the Lord for this $100,000 milestone that we've just crossed?
2: Will do. Dear Heavenly Father, thank you for the privilege of serving you. Thank you, Lord, for the phone calls from the listeners who have said that they want to be part of what you are doing here at VCY. Thank you, Lord, for working in the hearts of listeners across this country of saying that, yes, that we need to see the gospel to continue to be on the air. Thank you, Lord, for sending your Son to make it all possible for us, that we can put our faith in Him and that we can have eternal life. Lord, we pray that as the rest of this of today and tomorrow continues, that we know that you are faithful to supply the rest of the need as you have been faithful for 65 years. Pray that you'd be glorified through these 2 days of the days of praise, and that we can serve you and that we can rejoice in seeing what you will be doing over these next this next day and a half. In Jesus' name we pray. Amen.

0: Yeah, a song of praise here during Days of Praise Share-a-thon. And right now we give the Lord the praise as we just crossed that first $100,000 mark, $102,324. And friends, we say thank you. Some have given through the mail, some have given online, some calling in with pledges. And yeah, we have just crossed that first mile marker heading down this highway. And we encourage you to continue to call. Right now to our mailbag, let's read some of those that are in our mailbag for this half hour, Dalton.
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1: Fort Atkinson, Wisconsin, saying thank you, VCY. 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
2: 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Thank you.
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2: From Eagle, Wisconsin, a $1,000 gift. 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
1: Here is from Franksville, Wisconsin, $100 to the Trail Ridge Camp Fund. 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
2: We have from Hartford, Wisconsin, $25. VCY is such a blessing.
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2: I've been near there. Mm-hmm. Eau Claire, Wisconsin, $100. VCY means a lot to me. The sermons are helpful and hopeful.
1: Franklin, Wisconsin, $500. Thank you.
2: Waterford, Wisconsin, $200. I've been a listener since 1961.
1: From Brookfield, Wisconsin, a gift of $50.
2: Sheboygan, Wisconsin, $200.
1: So if they've been listening since 1961, they've been listening since pretty much the beginning.
2: In fact, I was at the rally and somebody told me that their mother called them and said, hey, that they remember the date. They said, yes, that there's going to be a new Christian radio station on the air. Mm-hmm. Tune in. And they have listened since day one.
1: 65 years. Wow. We love hearing that.
2: And they weren't a day over 45.
1: How does that happen? I know. From Linden Station, Wisconsin, saying we listen all the time. Thank you for your prayers and this financial support. $25 to the General Fund, $25 to the Trail Ridge Chapel Lodge Project and its furnishings.
2: Glendale, Arizona, this is a $10 additional gift. They say they already give monthly $15. This was just a little extra that they wanted to send to bless.
1: Here is from Viroqua, Wisconsin. They listen for several of the programs, including Music Till Dawn, that they have on during the overnight. They just praise the Lord for all they hear on VCY, and they say, happy birthday, VCY. $50 to the General Fund, $50 toward News Stations, $50 for Trail Ridge Camp Scholarships, and then also $50 more to the Trail Ridge Chapel Lodge Project and its furnishings. When we say furnishings, we are referring to the chair-a-thon that they are having there, as they will soon be getting all of the seating installed there for, or put in there for, this coming fall's opening, God willing.
0: Some of the office equipment that's needed for it, the desk, the lobby furniture, mm-hmm. the chapels, as you mentioned, chapel chairs, and so much more. Thank you for your contributions over and above your gift to VCY.
1: Just a few more from the mailbag. Oshkosh, Wisconsin, $50 to the General Fund, $50 to the Trail Ridge Chapel Lodge Project and Furnishings.
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2: Rapid City, South Dakota, $100.
1: And lastly, this half hour, Jim, from Wisconsin Rapids, thank you for your gift of $20 monthly support and for getting in all of these pledge cards on time that we could share them on the air.
0: Appreciate it so very much. And we have another pledge from the Pledge Center here for the Brinkman Adventure Set, Prescott Valley, Arizona. Thank you for your first-time gift of $200. And that is, I believe, number 22 of the 25 that are available. 23 has come in. There's only two sets remaining.
1: Two CD sets remaining of the Brinkman Adventures, giving a $25 or more. We will send you a season of the Brinkman Adventures, the radio drama program that you hear on VCY. So just two left, 866-376-9829.
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0: 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Dalton, a quick word about our schedule here this evening. It's a little change from what we've seen in previous Share-a-thons.
1: Yeah, we are extending Share-a-thon, the afternoon portion, into kind of the early evening here, going up until, well, till 5:30, the bottom of next hour. So stay with us as we will break. We'll pause for station identification. 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If you listen to the evening drive portion, we have several features each evening, including SRN News. We'll get you all updated, except it's going to be going out with a half-hour delay. So
0: Okay. 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
0: Okay, so all those features from Ken Ham to Sam Rohrer and other ministries as well.
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1: This is Dave Barba of Press On Ministries greeting you temporarily from Edinburgh, Scotland. 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

0: And welcome back here to Days of Praise Share-a-thon. We're just a couple minutes past the top of the hour. And for those of you just joining us for the first time, maybe you just got in your vehicles or just put on your radio and normally catch all the news and features, don't worry. Those are coming up, but it'll be just a half hour delayed coming up at the bottom of the hour. We're here to remind you that your support makes it possible for these this programming to air on VCY America. I mean, the news service, friends, we have to pay a service fee every single month. Through the course of a year, it's many thousands of dollars that we have to pay for the news service. 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And the airtime is made possible because of your support to VCY, your Christian information station. And now is an opportunity for you to call and say, hey, here's my gift. I listen every night. I listen every night as I'm going down the road or as I'm listening, preparing dinner at home or any of these things. Here is my gift to keep these things going.
1: Absolutely. So we're thrilled you're with us each and every evening for this evening portion. And we invite you to be a part of what God is doing through VCY America Ministries, radio, television, the online outreaches, the VCY bookstore, Trail Ridge Camp. And we praise the Lord for the many facets of tools that we have to get out the good news of Jesus Christ. We have some challenges on the board right now. The Brinkman Challenge was just met.
0: Just met, all 25.
1: 25 of these Brinkman seasons on CD were offered with your gift of $25 or more, and those are gone now. We'll have a few more of those to read when they bring the challenge papers down here from the Pledge Center. But then also, we're so close to meeting the New Donors Challenge. We need 50 new donors giving $20 or more. 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We need that $500. 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We have 47. We need three more. Will you be one of the three?
0: Giving $20 or more.
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0: And $75 more needed from truckers to complete the Truckers Challenge. Let's get this wrapped up here by the bottom of the hour. And yes. Randy, we're just talking about all these features that when you get, you know, barraged with all of these, they're getting more information in 30 minutes than they get from most, you know, other broadcast stations.
2: I was just talking with a college administrator, and he says, yeah, that because of where he lives, he only has a short commute, but it's right over that 5 to 5:30, so he gets all the news in the day just lined up, and how much he appreciates that. That just being able to turn that on, not having to dig through, but hearing, okay, what are the important things that I need to know coming real quickly?
0: Yeah. And from a variety of voices and a variety of issues from life to creation to current events and issues that are going on and a secure America, I think of Frank Gaffney's spot and others that all fill that time together. And what a blessing it is.
1: And then, of course, we lead in for the evening portion for those in Central Time and other time zones as well, where we get into sacred stylings and folks enjoy some of the music, the lighter sounds taking you into the evening portion. And so Sacred Stylings, of course, was the flagship program, if you will, when we started all those years ago. In fact, 65 years ago this month. This is birthday month. It's anniversary month for VCY. We praise the Lord for his faithfulness for 65 years. And we thank him and, of course, his people for standing with us. Your prayers and your financial support is what has got us to this point. And as we look at the list of stations that have come on the air since back in 61, and now having 41 full-power radio stations, one full-power television station, 27 translators that are simply repeating the program in South Dakota or Wisconsin, Minnesota, New Mexico, Colorado, and Illinois, and even California. Look what the Lord has done. Yeah.
0: And then we think, Randy, too, about the other affiliates across the country as well that pick up programming, and the footprint has significantly grown.
2: over 150 Crosstalk affiliates. In fact, I was just checking the map the other day and realized we had to add a few more onto the map that weren't on. But 150, I mean, from Maine to California, from Florida to Washington State. And I've talked to some of the stations. I think of some of our affiliates out in Ohio, and they said, you know what? We get more calls and more people saying we appreciate Crosstalk than any other program. That this brings the news of the day, but from a Christian worldview, not from a sensationalistic, but I mean, just the integrity of it, the caliber of the guests, the work that goes in. I know so many people are thankful for the work that you do. The news roundup on Friday, you know, instead of having to get deal with all the dreariness, but so many people appreciate the work of Crosstalk and the blessing that it is.
0: We have a program coming up, I believe it's next week, with Ken Ham at Answers in Genesis, and it's coming up soon. I don't have my calendar before me, but we have the topic lined out. It is biblical authority versus yea hath God said. And what we are seeing is more and more, even in churches and religious settings, that did God really mean that? Did he really inspire his word? And questioning the authority of the scriptures, and is becoming more and more prevalent in our society today.
1: It's been the same old trick that apparently still works, you know, when the serpent said that, yea hath God said, still always, the challenge that comes to the truth of the word of God and in our time in which we live now, the truth is so important, and thus will we stand? Will we continue to stand for truth when everyone else is bowing out? And that's the theme that has been selected for this spring Share-a-thon, is a standing for truth, standing on the promises of God, standing on his word. And again, our listeners are helping us to do that, Jim.
0: Right, and to not compromise, not yield, yes. and certainly to stand strong for such a time as this.
1: Amen.
0: 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Maybe you could just utter a prayer, Lord, what would you have me do in support of VCY America? What would you have me do to further this work in this ministry?
2: Yes, we have some calls that just came in. 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Pennsboro, West Virginia, listening on WVIW, $100 renewal gift. And then Joplin, Missouri, a $50 renewal gift. That $50, you know, talking about some of the small gifts. You know, I was doing some of the math of it, that the cost to reach 10 people, to reach one person, for an entire year with Christian radio, thanks to all the stations that we're on, is about 10 cents. I mean, you can't even buy a tract for 10 cents to give to somebody. But if you give a gift of $25, that enables 250 people this year that any time, day or night, they hit the scan button on the radio, they come across it, they're sifting through the TV channels, they are coming across Christian radio, that a $25 gift is 250 people reached for an entire year. That's the amazing part about just how efficient this ministry has been run to enable that to be.
0: Friends, don't mention, we've met the Brinkman Challenge, but here is a pledge from Glendale, Arizona that was part of the Brinkman Challenge, also a new donor, $75. Thank you. And some of the others that Randy had just read were all part of the Brinkman Challenge as well. Thank you. Again, that challenge is over with. All the sets are spoken for, and we thank you so much for your support.
1: We have just over 15 minutes before we will be breaking away for the next hour and a half, but we will be back this evening. But until then, we need your calls right now, 866-376-9829. It looks like nearly every line is open right now. We like busy lines. We like the lines to be busy. Those phone volunteers, they've been serving back there throughout the day. They will be here this evening. They're ready to talk to who? You, 866-376-9829. 9829. Some good news from the challenge board. We have met the Truckers Challenge.
0: Hey.
1: Yes. Thank you to the truck drivers. This one here, I believe, is the one that wrapped it up for us. Forest Berg, South Dakota. Thank you for your gift of $75. That wrapped up the truck driver challenge, allowing us to clear the board of that. But that was a dollar-for-dollar match of gifts from truck drivers. And the need was, was $2,000, and we met that. So thank you so much to the truck drivers. Also hearing from Osseo, Wisconsin, $25. That's a first-time pledge. You, being one of the new donors we're looking for, as we just need three more people calling in with a first-time donation. 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You could be a new donor today. How about that? 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Thank you, and Osseo, for your first-time pledge of $25. From Oskaloosa, Iowa, a renewal gift of $50. And then from Oshkosh, Wisconsin, helping us with the Government Worker Challenge, a renewal gift pledge, $250. Go to your phone, please. Grab that phone. It's probably near you there. 866. We never have to go to the phone anymore. It's always with us. 866-376-9829. More important and better than the phone being with us is our Lord being with us.
0: Amen.
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0: Well, friends, right now we encourage your calls. We have 15 minutes left with you this afternoon in live Share-a-thon. Lines, though, are open all the way until 10 o'clock Central Time this evening. Call right now with your pledge. By the way, our total at $109,619. We have one last batch of mail for the afternoon, gentlemen.
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1: 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They're helping out in Waco. God bless you. Thank you.
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2: $200 for Kingsford, Michigan.
1: Maywood, New Jersey, a gift of $25. And saying, giving the Lord endless praise, and also mentioning Sister Molly that works at the switchboard here at VCY. What a blessing, they say, that she has been to them when they call in. So in Maywood, New Jersey, thank you for your pledge of

0: work on things at Spring Valley. And this says, we're so thankful that they can still listen online and through the listen line. That is one thing we often remind listeners about, is if we are off the air for whatever reason, you can still listen online through the VCY app. And Randy, what a blessing that app continues to be, both for radio and television, and even the listen line, where you can call in through a landline phone, and maybe you have a speaker phone, and you can, of course, access things that way. 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
0: Slinger, Wisconsin. 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And thank you for your gift of $50. Bridgeport, West Virginia, $200. Green Valley, Arizona, says we listen all day. And they mention Stories of Great Christians, Lamplighter Theater programs on Saturdays. And thank you in Green Valley for your $50 pledge and your extra $30 to the Trail Ridge Chapel Lodge Project and its furnishings. And then here from Viroqua, Wisconsin, $40 monthly support. 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Thank you for your gift of $20 in Red Granite.
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2: All right. Friends, thank you very much for these gifts of support. And with these also comes a brand new total of $113,639. And climbing every dollar that you pledge puts us closer toward our need. Friends, I sometimes think of this. What would happen if in tomorrow's news media they said Christian Network goes down due to lack of support? Some of you say, oh my, if only I had known, I would have done something.
0: Yeah.
2: Oh, friends, that's why we're here today, to make you aware, let you know of the needs here at VCY America for the day-by-day operational expenses. It takes the gifts of many to get involved, get engaged here in the day-by-day expenses. We shared with you earlier some of the many expenses that come with satellite-related expenses, the electric costs, the music licensing fees. Some places it is securing tower space on a tower, the maintenance and operation of transmission equipment. There are professional fees that have to be paid through this broadcast media. We think of also the insurance premiums, friends, that you would be, it's quite astronomical what that involved with that as well, a postage-related expense, and just a staff, a team to keep things operating and programmed, and everything that makes it possible to operate VCY America. So it is all-encompassed, and all the expenses, all the bills come to one location, and that's here at our network headquarters in Milwaukee. So you might be in the Dallas-Fort Worth area, in the Metroplex there, and you say, well, how can I support KVDT? How can I support my station here? Well, it's by sending it to VCY America. And then your zip code earmarks where that gift is going to go to help us with the expenses for your particular station. Or you may be in South Dakota. You send your gift here so that our gifts, your gifts will help go and be defrayed against the South Dakota expenses. And Randy, that's really how it works.
1: It is. And so it's been so exciting seeing many of these new stations that have come on the air. Stockton, Missouri, Phoenix, Arizona, Lubbock, Texas, Rockford, Illinois, New York City, Rapid City, South Dakota, Delaware, Pennsylvania. And I mean, the efficiency of it, the power of Christian radio. I talk to people at Wesley, say, you know what the nice thing is? It's, you know, sometimes people give you a weird look if you give them a track, but you know what? They can listen to Christian radio in the privacy of their car. Unshackled comes on, and all of a sudden there's a story, and it says people are talking to them. The other day, myself, I turned on the radio. Charles Stanley was talking. He could have been talking right to me, the issues I was struggling
0: so
1: with.
0: True.
1: And you turn it on, and people, you've heard the testimonies. It was like they were talking right to me. That at that very moment, I got what God wanted me to get, what I needed. I could hear from some of the great preachers that we have in this land. Many of them are home with the Lord, but they're still able to bring blessings, to bring convictions, to point people to God's Word. You know, it's been so exciting, even our daily Fear Not campaign that we've had, seeing over 500 people that every morning, you know,

0: what? That's been one of the areas. We said, you know what? I think people are struggling. There's so much negative news. There's so many problems. But let's just shoot out a verse of the Bible every morning. Just, hey, get your mind right on track, focusing on God's word. And we have over 500 people every morning. And Jim, you've shared some of the stories of people who've been blessed. They said, you know what? I needed that verse for
1: right.
0: the day.
1: Just that very verse spoke to me today. And friend, just a reminder, if you'd like to be part of that, it comes out like at 7 o'clock Central Time. It comes a daily blast out to you with a daily verse. Not just a blast, it's an encouragement, a daily encouragement. And all you have to do is text the words, fear not, no spaces, but you text fear not, to 414-930-7676. Friends, you can do it right now. You just get out your smartphone, get out your device, and text the word fear not to 414-930-7676. And every day, it's like clockwork. It comes to your inbox there. Again, message and data rates apply depending on what your plan is. You can reply stop anytime to unsubscribe. But a verse to fear not and trust in the Lord. Again, you just text the words fear not, all one word, to 414-930-7676. 76.
2: Unless you're driving, don't.
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2: We needed to include that one in there. We know what time it is, but please do be a part of that. That just launched, a couple of weeks ago, Randy?
0: Yeah, and we've heard from hundreds of people. You know, that's the great thing with media, that we're able to use some of these new technologies.
2: Yes.
0: Interactive SMS messages, the VCY TV app. Unbelievable the amount of resources. Was listening to Pastor Rich Schmidt earlier today. People have told me, actually, I was at a prayer breakfast this morning. People say, hey, I love watching your program on TV 30, Our Christian Heritage, where we were able to talk to, in fact, incredible stories we had. We had a great one that just aired, I believe, this last Friday. Woman who was responsible for defending pastors and Bible smugglers in Romania when Ceausescu, the communist dictator, sent an assassin to her office with orders to execute her, that they were tired of the work she was doing to protect pastors. And so what did she do? She said, God told me, don't argue with them. Witness to them. Mm. And that man, she was able to lead to the Lord. And 20 years later, she runs into him. He's now a pastor. Incredible story that we've been able to share because of listeners like you that have made this possible. Incredible the impact that VCY has had. Was at a different event. Talked to a candidate for state office, and he was telling me how much of an impact VCY has made in his family because of listeners who picked up their phone. They said, I want to be a part. They called 866-376-9829, and they made a donation to help keep Christian radio on the air.
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2: Yes.
1: Weather as well, you said?
2: Yes.
1: Weather sure as well.
2: Weather
1: or not.
2: Well. Okay. 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
1: Okay. And some other features as well. Sacred Stylings then coming up 1/2 hour after that. And then Pastor Greg Lundstedt. And then it's more Share-a-thon.
2: And we'll get back to more Share-a-thon for the evening portion here. 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
1: right.
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1: 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We are almost there. We will be back in approximately 90 minutes with more Days of Praise Share-a-thon and encourage you to be a part of it here this evening. Prayerfully consider, Lord, what would you have me do? I just pray and ask God for guidance and just follow through on what that is. For some, it can be little in your eyes, but it's great in God's eyes.
2: Amen.
1: Just to be giving what God has enabled you to do. So we're going to say goodbye for right now. 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

0: Psalm 145, verse 10. All thy works shall praise thee, O Lord, and thy saints shall bless thee. Psalm 145, verse 10, in God's Word, the Bible, reminding us that the saints of God should praise Him for what He does.
1: Here's your weather forecast on VCY America. Quieter weather will be found across the eastern half of the country as we go through the evening and overnight hours. The front that brought rain yesterday to portions of the northeast is well offshore, and skies will continue to clear as we go through the night. But that front does get hung up across the Outer Banks of North Carolina, back into the upstate of South Carolina, southwest across Georgia and into Florida. And we've had some strong and severe thunderstorms as we've gone through the day on Thursday, but that should continue to lessen in coverage as we go through the night, as that front continues to move south into the Florida Peninsula by daybreak on Friday. On the backside of that front, over across parts of Louisiana and Texas, we'll see scattered showers and storms develop tonight as warmer air turns back to the north on the other side of that high pressure, which is sitting over eastern Tennessee. And as you move that over cooler air, you begin to get a little bit of instability and some scattered showers and storms to develop. We're not expecting severe weather across that area, but some more beneficial rain will fall across parts of Texas. That will move to the north as we go into the day on Friday and meet up with a cold front as we get into Friday afternoon. We're not talking about the upper plains and western United States much because high pressure is sitting in that area, and we could have highs in the 90s and 100s by early next week across much of the western half of the country. That's the forecast. I'm meteorologist Matthew Harding for VCY America, Christian Information Radio.
2: Please pray as we wait in the New York healthcare workers case. This is Matt Staver with Freedom's Call. The U.S. Supreme Court invited the U.S. Solicitor General to file a brief in Liberty Counsel's case, Doe versus Hochul. Liberty Counsel is asking the High Court to review the case of three New York healthcare workers who were fired for refusing to take the COVID shot due to their deeply held religious convictions. And now we wait the Solicitor General's response brief so the case may proceed. In this case, the healthcare workers are challenging a New York state law that conflicts with Title VII of the Civil Rights Act and its protections against religious discrimination in the workplace. The New York law requires hospitals to ignore Title VII's command for employers to provide reasonable accommodations for religious beliefs. These employees deserve justice. No government agency should ever force an experimental shot. Please pray and stay informed at Liberty Counsel's website, lc.org/New York.
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4: A news account told about a brother and sister in England who spent 40 years trying to find each other. Then recently they discovered they lived only 300 yards apart. According to the brother Ken, he had walked past her home several times, but never knew she lived there. Many people seek God in a similar way. They search various alternatives only to find God has been waiting right beside them the entire time. Jesus said in Matthew 7, verse 7, "Ask and it will be given you. Seek and you will find. Knock and it shall be opened unto you." God is there. Read His book, the Bible, and let Him reveal Himself to you right where you are today.
3: For additional resources on this topic, log on to johnankerberg.org.
5: You can't please everyone. This is Ken Ham, general editor of the new book, Defending God's Existence. All this week, we've been dealing with criticism against Bible-believing Christians. Well, here's something to remember. You can never please everyone. People will always find something they think is wrong. So how should we deal with that? Well, first, listen with humility and pray for wisdom. No one's perfect or right all the time. Make the best decision you can and move on. And second, do your best to exhibit the fruit of the Spirit. We should never be characterized by a hateful or proud attitude. And lastly, don't go against your conscience. If your conscience convicts you and nothing in God's word says you're wrong, follow your conscience.
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7: This is the Phyllis Schlafly Report from Phyllis Schlafly Eagles. Mrs. Schlafly was a courageous and articulate voice for traditional values and common sense for more than 70 years. And now, from the archives of Phyllis Schlafly Eagles, here is Phyllis Schlafly.
8: On this National Day of Prayer, it is instructive to recall the words of the famous Frenchman Alexis de Tocqueville, who traveled extensively in the United States in the 1830s and wrote a two-volume book called Democracy in America that immediately became a classic. De Tocqueville pointed out the essential importance of religion in the founding of America. Based on his firsthand observations, he wrote, "In America, religion leads to wisdom. The observance of divine laws guides man to freedom. The whole destiny of America is encapsulated in the first Puritan to land upon its shores." De Tocqueville credited God's divine intervention alone for the successful emigration of the British to America on such a dangerous voyage. He said, "The founding of New England was a novel spectacle, and everything attending it was unusual and original. It was the germ of a great nation which God placed on a predestined shore." De Tocqueville described how America's early settlers came not only to practice Christianity, but to form a civil society based on biblical principles. He noted the intentional partnership between Christianity and government by the early Americans who wrote our laws. De Tocqueville said that the early Americans had the idea of using biblical texts in writing their laws. "The overriding concern of these legislators," he said, "is the preservation of moral order and good practices in their society." Alexis de Tocqueville paid tribute to what he called divine wisdom bestowed on the early settlers, saying, "It was at the very same time that these same principles, unknown or neglected by European nations, were being proclaimed in the New World to become the future symbol of a great nation." In other words, de Tocqueville believed that America became great and prospered because of the unique way that early Americans combined Christianity with the creation of the new government they established.
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10: We asked President Trump not to appoint Dr. Oz as head of the Medicare administration. He's a fan of the Medicare Advantage rationing program. Unfortunately, Oz got the position. As a result, his agency is using AI to impose prior authorization on seniors enrolled in Original Medicare. Original Medicare has never required prior authorization, but Dr. Oz is now requiring it in six states for a list of procedures. In Washington state, this means Medicare patients are waiting 2 to 4 times longer for procedures they'd get right away in the other 44 states. 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
12: Wendy Duff, a 56-year-old British woman, was described as physically healthy, yet she traveled to the Pegasos Clinic in Switzerland to end her life. You may think that officials would refuse to kill someone who is healthy, but unfortunately, they did not. Following the death of her son, she became suicidal and even attempted to take her own life. After she failed, she saw a documentary about someone else who had been euthanized under similar circumstances. Around the world, euthanasia and assisted suicide continue to take the lives of vulnerable people, like Wendy Duff, who need love and support, not lethal injection. Euthanasia is not merciful, it is not humane. It is a horrific devaluation of the sanctity of human life.
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14: This is Frank Avney with the Secure Freedom Minute. President Trump often praises Chinese dictator Xi Jinping, with whom he is scheduled to meet next week in Beijing. What if the feeling isn't mutual? After all, Xi has not only long waged unrestricted warfare against our country, but repeatedly undermined the Trump presidency. For example, the Chinese communists reneged on commitments to seal a sweeping trade deal that, if implemented, would have corrected many of their abuses and been a huge win for Mr. Trump. Next, they launched a biological warfare attack that killed a million Americans and brought to a screeching halt his then-booming economic recovery. The Chinese reportedly used their access to U.S. vote-counting hardware and software to help prevent his re-election in 2020. Now Xi is rearming Iran, choking off our access to rare-earth minerals and continuing his imports of murderous fentanyl with friends like Xi. This is Frank Gaffney.
15: In just a few days, we'll honor our moms on Mother's Day. Do you know that there's great reward when we honor our parents, as the Fifth Commandment declares? 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Honoring, obeying, and respecting our mothers and fathers is so important to God that He connects this commandment with a promise of long life. 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Mom, grandmother, are you teaching your children to fear God and obey Him as you train them, as you live as wife and mother? Are you setting the kind of example that's worthy of God's commendation and respect from your children? I pray that this Mother's Day, all of us as children, dads, and moms commit to God's plan for family, thank Him for it, and ask of Him, Lord, how am I doing? 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
17: Dr. Roy Epen is a practicing endocrinologist and also served as the assistant professor of medicine at McGill University. He recently wrote that the transgender house of cards just came crashing down. He begins by declaring that the child sex change industry is built on a foundation of falsehoods, not science. Activists argue that gender-confused children will do better mentally if given hormones and irreversible surgeries. He points to a groundbreaking study that proves that sex change treatments don't improve children's mental health. The study is not the first to reach this conclusion, but it is difficult to dismiss since the researchers are from Finland. This country is one of the first to embrace sex changes for children. It is difficult to dismiss this study also because the researchers analyzed over two decades of real-world data, not hypothetical situations. It isn't some partisan study with anti-trans agenda. It is an honest examination of the evidence. The conclusion is simple. The sex change modifications and surgeries do not improve a child's mental health. In fact, they make the mental issues worse. Whether you're a doctor or not, I think you can see that children need treatment that might alleviate their mental health challenges. They need therapy and treatment that can help them come to terms with who they really are. The sex change treatments do just the opposite. It forces them to become something that is biologically opposite of who they are. The doctor also hopes that the professional societies, such as the American Academy of Pediatrics and the Endocrine Society, see the light. These two societies were two of the earliest proponents of sex changes for children, but now the transgender house of cards has fallen. I'm Kirby Anderson, and that's my point of view.
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Our sacred stylings must end for now. But we hope they have been a blessing to you. May God's peace go with you during the evening ahead and throughout the day to come. And we invite you to be with us again as once more we bring you Sacred Stylings.

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1: The only reason that you're not saved is not because you're not good enough, because God knows that. He never saves people who are good enough. In fact, He's never saved a good person yet. He's only been in the business of saving sinners, and He wants to save you. And the reason you're not saved is because you just simply have not received.
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1: 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In fact, He's never saved a good person yet. He's only been in the business of saving sinners, and He wants to save you. 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
2: Now, our passage is about man's response to the Word of God, more specifically the Gospel. 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But I think there's some secondary principles here that help us understand hindrances to receiving the Word of God. But ultimately, it's about man's response to the Gospel.
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2: Yes, we will, Dave, and we're going to turn to Matthew chapter 13, verses 18 to 23 to prepare us for our look when we come back to Hebrews chapter 3. 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
2: Well, we've been studying the book of Hebrews, and we've come to a section in the book of Hebrews where we are exhorted by God, as were the Israelites while they were in the wilderness, to not harden their hearts. If you hear His voice, do not harden your heart. And you think about it, what is a hard heart? It's just something that doesn't respond, right? That is impervious to something, doesn't listen, right? It doesn't absorb. And in terms of the Word, it doesn't listen and doesn't absorb the Word. It's hard to it. You know, we understand having a hard heart. Say, for instance, someone treats you badly, you can start getting a bad attitude towards them and start getting a hard heart towards them, where you no longer see them rightly, you no longer respond rightly because your heart's hard towards them. The reality is, in our sinful state, we easily have hard hearts and have hard hearts. But as believers, that shouldn't be the case. But maybe the reality is, as some were at the day in the book of Hebrews, maybe they thought they were saved, but they weren't. Because right after He encourages them to, if you hear His voice, not harden your heart, He says, today, as long as it's called today, encourage one another. You know, beware lest any one of you have an evil, unbelieving heart in falling away from the living God. But encourage one another, as long as it's called today, lest you be hardened by the deceitfulness of sins. We'll see this next week, Lord willing, but that the exhortation is, don't let anyone in your midst who thinks they're saved and not saved, don't let them continue that direction. But encourage them, lest they be hardened by the deceitfulness of sin and fall away, in a sense, from the living God and having turned from Him because they never knew Him. So with that in mind, I felt it'd be good that we looked at a portion of Scripture in which the Lord Jesus reveals what differing hearts look like in response to the Word of God. So would you turn your Bibles to Matthew chapter 13, where we're going to hear the parable of the sower. Now, Matthew is about King Jesus, Jesus Christ. Matthew is about God the Son who took on human flesh to save His people from their sins. Jesus Christ is King of kings and Lord of lords, and He came to the Jewish people, His own, those who would name His name. Yet these Jews were in sin. They were sitting in darkness in the shadow of death. And yet Jesus, for 2.5 years, graciously having the way prepared for Him by John the Baptist, called upon the people to repent of their sin because the kingdom was at hand. He taught and preached the kingdom and affirmed his gospel truth with his personhood, with the miraculous. He proclaimed a repentance for the forgiveness of sins, and he was affirmed with, the, as I mentioned, the miraculous. Now, 2.5 years have gone by, and at that time, the Jewish people have hardened their hearts and have closed their eyes to the truth concerning Jesus. They are unrepentant, and they are still trying to gain things from Christ rather than to have salvation. Jesus would say that they are an evil and adulterous generation. That's not a compliment. And Matthew had revealed earlier before that the religious leaders wanted to destroy him. They wanted to kill him. And then at this point, we have the Lord Jesus withdrawing from the multitudes because they are an evil and adulterous generation, having rejected 2.5 years of him sharing with them freely and openly, withdrawing from them, and then focusing on his disciples. So at this point, we come to chapter 13 of Matthew, where Jesus begins to speak in parables. And it's at this point that his disciples come and ask, why is he doing so? And he explains to them. And it's within that explanation, he explains also the parable of the sower. And that's what we're going to look at today. Let's turn our Bibles to Matthew chapter 13. And I want to start in verse 18, because this is what we're going to study. But we will review back at the parable as it was explained to the multitudes. And then we'll see here very specifically the Lord Jesus explained it to those who have ears to hear. Verse 18, hear then the parable of the sower. When anyone hears the word of the kingdom and does not understand it, the evil one comes and snatches away what has been sown in his heart. This is the one whose seed was sown by beside the road. And the one on whom seed was sown on the rocky places, this is the man who hears the word and immediately receives it with joy. Yet he has no firm root in himself, but is only temporary. And when affliction or persecution arises because of the word, immediately he falls away. And the one whom seed is sown among the thorns, this is the man who hears the word, and the worry of the world and the deceitfulness of riches choke the word, and it becomes unfruitful. And the one on whom seed is sown on good soil, this is the man who hears the word and understands it, who indeed bears fruit and brings forth some hundredfold, some 60, and some 30. Now, our passage is about man's response to the word of God, more specifically the gospel. And that's really the primary application. But I think there's some secondary principles here that help us understand hindrances to receiving the word of God. Some secondary applications. But ultimately, it's about man's response to the gospel. Let's take a look at the context of this parable. Look back in verse 1, chapter 13. On that day, Jesus went out of the house and was sitting by the sea, and great multitudes was gathered to him, so that he got into the boat and sat down. The whole multitude was standing on the beach, and he spoke many things to them in parables. Now, the term parable comes from the Greek word parabole. Now, you can't always take two words apart and understand it that way, but here you can. Para means alongside. Bole means to throw. It speaks of throwing something alongside to help explain something, you say. Now, the parable itself doesn't illumine the meaning unless it is explained, ultimately. You can hear the parable, but you need to hear the explanation of the parable to understand it. And I also want to warn you as we look at this parable to be careful not to take things past what's being said. Some people go into every little detail and talk about the stony stones and the thorns and what type of thorns were those. And, you know, that means it's more sharper on this side than that side. You know, that's not what it's pointing at. There's a main point that's there. We don't want to go too deep into it. We want to understand what God intended. That's our goal. What's the Lord's intent? That's our goal, to understand what he intended. No scriptures of one man's interpretation, right? We're not to interpret it with our own interpretation, but men moved by the Spirit spoke from God. There's one interpretation by the Spirit of God. We want to know that. So here, Jesus begins to speak in parables to the multitudes. Now, up to this point in Matthew, you will not find a parable. The Lord has been clearly teaching. I mentioned this earlier. Matthew 4:23, and Jesus was going about in all Galilee, teaching in their synagogues, proclaiming the gospel of the kingdom, and healing every kind of disease and every kind of sickness among the people. Matthew 9:35, and Jesus is going about the cities and villages, teaching their synagogues, proclaiming the gospel of the kingdom, and healing every kind of disease and every kind of sickness. And in between that, we have the teaching on the mount. And so here we have a clue to what's going on in verse 1, on that day. What day was that? Well, if you go back to Matthew chapter 12, and we're not going to read through it, Jesus calls them, verse 39, an evil and adulterous generation because they're craving signs. He'd been sharing all this time what they truly need, which is to repent and believe in him. And what they want is they want signs. And he says, you're an evil and adulterous generation. And he even compares them to the men of Nineveh who repented, but these guys didn't. The men of Nineveh are going to condemn them. The queen of the south is going to rise up and condemn them also because she came from the ends of the earth to hear the wisdom of Solomon. She wanted to hear the word of God. Then he goes to give this illustration of an unclean spirit going out of a man that passes through waterless places, does not find rest. Then it says, I will return to my house, which I came. When it comes, it finds it unoccupied, swept, and put in order. Then it goes and takes along with it seven other spirits wicked than itself, and they go and live there. And the last day of that man becomes worse than the first. This is verse 45. That is the way it will also be with this evil generation. He's saying they've cleaned themselves up, but they haven't been saved. So it's much worse now. It is much worse to be a horrible, outright horrible sinner and then clean yourself up without Jesus. It's much worse. And he says, that's what's going on with this evil generation. And then all of a sudden, this family comes for him. This family's come for him and they want Jesus. They want to pull him out. And he says, who are my mother and my brother and sisters? Those who do the will of my Father who is in heaven. Or in Luke, he says, those who obey the word of God. And then he says, on that day. The day that he condemned the multitudes. He'd already condemned the bad guys, the leaders. He condemned the multitudes. Called them an evil and adulterous generation. On that day. Even going so far to say his physical family is not really his family. It's those who do his will. So he has clearly moved from his condemnation from the Pharisees to the current generation, and now on that day he has moved from teaching openly to speaking in parables. And he's going to explain why. The disciples are going to wonder, what's going on? Why are you teaching in parables? And so now in verses 3 to 9, we have for the multitude the parable of the sower. Now, they aren't for the disciples, he's going to explain it. For the multitude. So let's take a look at that because that's what our passage is based on. And we'll refer back to that many times. Verse 3, and he spoke many things to them in parables, saying, behold, the sower went out to sow. As he sowed, some seeds fell on the road, and the birds came and ate them up. Others fell upon rocky places where they did not have much soil, and immediately they sprang up because they had no depth of soil. Matthew 13:6. But when the sun had risen, they were scorched, and because they had no root, they withered away. And others fell among the thorns, and the thorns came up and choked them out. Verse 8, and others fell among good soil, and it yielded a crop, some hundredfold, some 60, some 30. He who has ears, let him hear. And so at this point, the disciples are kind of curious. He's been openly teaching of the kingdom. Sermon on the Mount, look at that. He's been openly teaching for 2.5 years. And all of a sudden, he's teaching in parables. Verse 10, and the disciples came to him and said, why do you speak to them in parables? Why do you do it? And with the Lord's answer here, we see his answer is to his disciples here. And he answered and said to them, to you it has been granted to know the mysteries of the kingdom of heaven, but to them it has not been granted. For whoever has, to him more shall be given, and he shall have an abundance. But whoever does not have, even what he has, shall be taken away from him. Here we see God is clearly sovereign for his purposes and will concerning who gets the word and who doesn't, who gets to be filled and understand it and grow or not. And again, the Lord was gracious, giving his word out, and they rejected it. We're going to see this a point. God is gracious, openly sharing, but when you reject it, he'll let you be hardened. He says, thus, therefore, I speak to them in parables, verse 13, because while seeing, they do not see, while hearing, they do not hear, nor do they understand. And in their case, that's speaking of the multitudes, who he just called an evil and adulterous generation, that the same multitudes who he taught freely for 2.5 years, and he says here, Isaiah is being fulfilled, which says, you will keep on hearing but not understand. You will keep on seeing but will not perceive. And here's the reason why. Here's how they fulfill this prophecy concerning, he says, verse 15, for the heart of this people has become dull, and with their ears they scarcely hear, and they have closed their eyes, lest they should see with their eyes and hear with their ears and understand with their heart and return, and I should heal them. And Mark says in the very parallel portion, and be forgiven. The reality is, it's all on them. They have closed their ears. They have covered their eyes. They have, as we will see, hardened their hearts. They've hardened their hearts. So they can't hear and they can't see. And so God is going to veil his truth from them. He's going to veil his truth. And this still happens today. 2 Corinthians chapter 4, verse 3 and 4, Paul is being accused of the truth being veiled, of not having many people be saved. His ministry is not so great, basically from the eyes of the accusers. And he responds with this. He says, even if our gospel is veiled, it's veiled to those who are perishing, 2 Corinthians 4, 3. In whose case the God of this world has blinded the minds of the unbelieving that they might not see the light of the gospel, the glory of Christ, who is in the image of God. They didn't believe, and so God allowed their minds to be blinded by Satan. Friend, it is not God's fault that anyone leaves this earth unforgiven. It is not God's fault that anyone goes to eternal punishment. The responsibility falls fully on the one who has rejected the truth concerning Jesus Christ and hardened their heart to it. And at that point, God gives man over to judgment when they reject the clear truth brought forth concerning Christ. There's no, every sin's forgivable except blaspheming the Holy Spirit. When the Spirit convicts you and you reject that, there's no forgiveness. So why is the Lord speaking in parables? Because these Jews had so much truth, they had rejected it. They had closed their eyes and their ears to the truth of God. They had voluntarily had their ears shut and their eyes shut to the word of God. And now they just wanted stuff from Jesus. Sounds like churches these days, doesn't it? Just want stuff from Jesus. Want a good concert. Want someone to make me feel good about myself. Want to fix all my problems. I don't want to hear the word of God. No, I don't want to hear that. I want it to fix me. Well, that's what's going on these days. So God's word helps us see this. But notice in contrast to his believing disciples, barring Judas, obviously, we know he's faker, and we'll see him later on in one of these seeds. He says, but blessed are your eyes because you see. Verse 16, because they see. And your ears because they hear. For truly I say to you that many prophets and righteous men desired to see what you see and did not see it and hear what you hear and did not hear it. They had God in human flesh speaking his word in their midst. He says, bless it that you see it and you hear it. You're true believers, brother. That's what he's saying. And you're blessed. And if you're a true believer, blessed are you. You can hear the word of God from the word of God. And guess what? How much more blessed are we? We have much more revelation than they had, even with Jesus in their midst. We have so much more truth concerning Christ than even those who were with him on the earth at that time. We are so blessed because we can understand and know the truth concerning Christ. And so thus, we come to our passage here where we're going to see there are four differing responses to the word of God. And they're all based on the heart condition. So it's at this point Jesus says to his blessed disciples, those who have ears to hear, hear then, listen then, which is a key for us. The parable of the sower, its explanation is for us to understand. God wants us to understand why people don't respond to the gospel and why they do. He wants us to understand. Hear, you believers. Hear then, therefore, the parable of the sower. In light of the fact that you can hear and you'll be given more, listen. He says here, when anyone hears the word of the kingdom and does not understand it, the evil one comes and snatches away what has been sown in his heart. This is the one whose seed has been sown beside the road. And the one whose seed was sown in rocky places, this man is the man who hears the word and immediately receives it with joy, yet he has no firm root in himself, but it is only temporary. And when affliction or persecution arises because of the word, immediately he falls away. And the one whose seed is sown among the thorns, this is the man who hears the word and the worry of the world and the deceitfulness of riches choke the word, and it becomes unfruitful. And the one whom the seed has sown on good soil, this is the man who hears the word and understands it, who indeed bears fruit and brings forth some hundredfold, some 60, and some 30. So he starts out, says, hear the parable of the sower. Now, I want to make some observations from what we just read, some basic observations which will help us as we go through each soil. First of all, there's four types of hearers and thus four types of hearts. Four types of soil represent four types of hearers and hearts. Secondly, the issue at hand here is actually salvation, one's response to the gospel. Remember, the parable of the sower is also found in the book of Mark, and it's found in Luke chapter 8. And let me read part of Luke chapter 8, verse 11. Now, this is the parable. The seed is the word of God, and those beside the road are those who heard, and the devil comes, takes away the word from their heart, so that they may not believe and be saved. Pretty straightforward, isn't it? So that they may not believe and be saved. Faith comes from hearing. You're hearing from the word of God, but if you have a hard heart, you don't hear it. You hear it, but you don't, because your heart's hard. That's what we're going to say. This parable is about one's response to the word of God and thus salvation. And yet there are some secondary applications to how we come to the word of God. We'll see that. There are things that can obscure that and get in the way. But primarily, that's what it's about. And notice, it is about the word, which is sown by God. Verse 19, when anyone hears the word of the kingdom. Middle of verse 20, this is the man who hears the word. Middle of 22, this is the man who hears the word. And the worry of the world, deceitfulness of riches, choke the word. It becomes unfruitful. Middle of 23, this is the man who hears the word and understands it. In this parable, we see also Luke 8, 11. Now the parable, this is this. The seed is the word of God, Luke says. It's the word of the kingdom. It's the gospel of the kingdom. It's the good news concerning Jesus, the saving news concerning Jesus. And clearly, God uses his word as the means by his spirit to bring about salvation. We see in 1 Peter 1:23, for believers, we've been born again, not with seed which is perishable, but imperishable. That is, through the living and abiding word of God. He talks about that was the word was preached to you. James 1:18, in the exercise of his will, he brought us forth by the word of truth. James 1:21, therefore, putting aside all filthiness and all that remains of wickedness in humility, received the word implanted, which is able to save your souls. Romans 10:17, so faith comes from hearing, and hearing from the word of Christ. Romans 1:16, for I am not ashamed of the gospel, for it is the power of God for salvation to everyone who believes, to the Jew first and also the Greek. You see, salvation comes through believing the word of God concerning the person of Christ, thus believing in him. But you need to believe that you actually are what God says you are, a sinner on your way to hell, to receive salvation. If you have a hardened heart, you're not going to hear it. So it's the word that goes forth in this parable. And by the way, it's an accurate gospel. It's from the word of God, he says. It's not a phony, baloney, felt need gospel. This is speaking about the real gospel going forth from God. It's the real gospel. It's not speaking of sham gospels we hear today, but the true gospel. And notice, the word reaches the heart. Verse 19, when anyone hears the word of the kingdom and does not understand it, the evil one comes and snatches what has been sown in his heart. It hits the heart. The question is, will it penetrate? In this parable, it reaches the heart. Again, Luke chapter 8, verse 11, talks about the devil comes and takes the word from their heart. Luke chapter 8, 12, that they may not believe and be saved. See, the word is what works on our heart so that we would believe and thus be saved. It's also, ultimately, does it penetrate and do we understand it? In that we recognize what God is saying is true and we believe it and then respond to it. You see, if you realize there is eternal damnation for your sin and you know it and you come to a real understanding of that and your heart has changed, you're going to respond if you believe it. And if you believe in Jesus, you're going to be saved. Another thing we see here is all four of these people hear the word of God. They all hear it. And all four respond in different ways. And we'll also see that the first three, I believe, are not saved. I'll show you that. But the last one is. And out of the four, one is never identified with true believers. Two identify as believers without being saved. And one is saved. Also, there's one unfruitful make-believer that apostatizes and one unfruitful make-believer that identifies with Christ. Interesting. Look at those.
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2: 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Why not say, "Lord, I receive this as from your hand. 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
1: Amazing. That's all we can say as we consider the miracle God has done through VCY America. Day after day for 65 years, God has faithfully provided and expanded this ministry to reach across the entire nation and around the world. Only God can do that. We praise Him for His hand of faithfulness and provision. As we give Him the glory, we also see a world in need of Jesus. For 65 years, VCY has been proclaiming the same old life-changing gospel story, and it must continue until every man, woman, and child hear of God's redemptive plan. Would you help us? This Thursday and Friday is our Days of Praise Share-a-thon, a time for listeners to commit with financial gifts to sustain the day-by-day operational expenses. 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Our Share-a-thon will be live from 7 a.m. to 12:30 p.m., 3 to 5:30 p.m., and 7 to 10 p.m. Central Time. Consider what the Lord would have you do to fulfill His command to reach others for Christ.

0: Well, good evening. Marathon, I say back because we've got our radio audience joining us here tonight, and welcome to our WVCY Channel 30 audience as well. This is a Days of Praise Share-a-thon on VCY America. It's a time we set aside every 4 months, 2 days in January, 2 days in May, 2 days in September, to share with you how you can be directly involved in the ongoing support of this ministry. VCY Radio and VCY Television doesn't just happen. No, it takes not only a dedicated staff, but it takes donors who get behind and support this broadcast ministry. We are so thrilled that this year, this month of May, coming up on the 15th, actually marks 65 years of broadcasting for VCY. It was 65 years ago, this very month, that the very first broadcast began, half hour a day, an hour on Sunday. Through a series of events that happened, eventually led to the purchase of that radio station, which is now became known as WVCY and the VCY American Network. Those of you joining us by radio, thank you for joining us here tonight. We started out at 7 o'clock Central Time this morning. And those of you on TV 30 now, we welcome you tonight as well. And thank you for joining us in support of this broadcast ministry. Joining me here at our studio set, we have Dr. Randall Melchert, who is the chairman of our board of directors. Dr. Melchert, good evening.
1: Good evening. Great to be here tonight.
0: 65 years of broadcasting.
1: That's a long time, and wonderful how they kept things going. Mm-hmm. Some years were tougher than others, and they persevered through them all.
0: Indeed, indeed. Also with us tonight, our Trail Ridge Camp Director, Aaron Schneider. And Aaron, good evening.
2: Thank you. Good evening. Good to be here tonight. And it's been a good day of Share-a-thon. Looking forward to the evening ahead, and happy anniversary for VCY.
0: Yeah, indeed. And some of you with us right now, perhaps go back to those days of WBON. And others of you, well, you're listening to some of the newer stations, perhaps in Phoenix or Dallas or Lubbock, Texas, or perhaps in Rapid City, South Dakota. We think of in West Virginia, Bridgeport, West Virginia. We think also of Wilmington, Delaware, broadcast signals reaching up into Pennsylvania and other states, New Jersey as well. We think about stations even in Stockton, Missouri, and so many locations that have begun broadcasting VCY, and it's all part of the VCY American Network family. But it began May 15th, 1961. As it's been since our beginning, we raise support from our donors to help care for the needs, the operational expenses for VCY, and tonight is no exception. The only reason we're on the air now is because people gave in yesteryear in order for us to have VCY America. Dr. Melchert, had people not given,